0: for months. It's Cam Schlittler and it's Dylan Cease. And there's still time for Cam Schlittler to fall apart here. Every single pitch that he throws, every single inning that he completes is a new career high. And so maybe the wheels do start to fall off here. And Dylan Cease has been great. He's done nothing to lose the award. It's just that Cam Schlittler has not stumbled really whatsoever. And every time that he does, Cease similarly stumbles. So that's one to watch. I'm not telling anyone to rush and bet Dylan Cease at sub 2-1 for this award, but I think to answer your question of, is there anything worth watching these awards markets? It's really just American League Cy Young.
1: Who do you think gets the final spot in the American League and National League wild card? The Blue Jays seem to be kind of the hot team. Baltimore maybe missed their opportunity. Cleveland, a couple big wins last night. They're losing. I don't know. You tell me, final wild card spots, American League, National League, who gets in?
0: I'll start with the American League because I feel very strongly about the Toronto Blue Jays. I think as far as the teams that are jostling for that last wild card spot, I think Toronto is far and away the best team. The Guardians do nothing for me. They have no offense. If Joe Adell has to be your best offensive contributor, you got a lot of issues because you rescued him from the Angels. So that's a problem. The Guardians pitching is great, but that's always the story with the Guardians. The Orioles, I think you're right, Will. It's a little too late. They've just started to put it together with just not enough runway here to ramp up in time. So I think the Blue Jays have the best rotation, at least at the front, with Cease and Trey Savage and Jose Soriano. If they could ever really start hitting the ball in the air, this Blue Jays team would be a real World Series contender. But I think they're the best team for that last wild card spot. Texas is fading. The Guardians are just not that good, in my opinion. And the Orioles don't have enough runway. As far as the National League, it certainly seems like it's going to be one of those NL West teams. Your eyes throw a dart and see where it lands. I think it's the Diamondbacks. I think they're the better team. I think that they're going to win on Sunday as a dog to the Astros. I really like Eduardo Rodriguez. Eduardo Rodriguez just feels like one of those guys where the peripherals scream regression. It screams that the other shoe is going to drop at some point. And it just never does. And he just goes out there and he wins. And the Diamondbacks now pass this weird Ketel Marte situation now that he's back in the lineup and not, you know, sitting at the casino all night and not ticking off his teammates. But the Diamondbacks have a good lineup with Corbin Carroll. Gabby Moreno has been great all year long, one of the most underrated breakout guys of the year. So I think it goes to the Diamondbacks. I like them a lot. And guys, these teams face off in the last series of the regular season. So it might come down to literally the last day of the regular season for that last spot.
2: Jake, I love looking at these big picture, big topics, but you know what? I need some money tonight. And we got three games still on the schedule tonight that haven't started. St. Louis at Colorado, up in Coors. You can't even buy it over at Coors anymore, especially this week, apparently. We do have Washington at the Dodgers. Dodgers a big favorite there. And the Athletics in Seattle against George Kirby. They're a big dog tonight. Do you have any good bets for tonight in Major League Baseball to help us build our bankroll for the NFL season that's coming up?
0: I mean, I'd love to say they're good. I'll talk to you tomorrow and we'll see how good they actually were, right? But as of right now, I mean, I like the Cardinals a little bit. I like their team total over. Mason Adams, the starter for Colorado. This is his first start ever in Coors, in Colorado, in altitude. That historically doesn't go well for guys making their debut at that field. Generally, they stumble there. And against the Cardinals team that is ticked off after last night, after all the drama that happened on the field with the umpires, the Cardinals are going to be trying to prove a point here, get in, get out, and maybe just punch Colorado in the mouth. So I like the Cardinals team total over here against a first-time starter making his debut at Coors. And then I like the Nationals. I'll go against the Dodgers. Has anyone noticed that the Dodgers really, we know that they don't care about the regular season. We know they're cruising to the division title, but the Dodgers really haven't been playing great baseball in the second half. Guys, they've been swept four times in the second half. They were swept once in all of the first half. So granted, not the same apples, oranges. Of course, this is a different team. The Nationals aren't exactly a great team, but with Cade Cavalli on the mound tonight, this guy has done nothing but shove all year long. He strikes out a ton of batters. He's got a 27% strikeout rate both at home and on the road. And in LA tonight, he's actually been better overall on the road. His ERA is significantly lower. His whip is significantly lower. And with a balky Shohei Ohtani in that lineup, I think there's a chance for Cade Cavalli to really shove it to the Dodgers tonight. And you know that Nationals lineup is boom or bust. They either hit five home runs and they curb stomp you, or they're going to score one run. So I'm going to back Cavalli tonight. I really like the Nationals on the first five money line.
1: All right, Jake, if I made you pick right now, who comes out each league? World Series, American League, National League, and the winner. Who you got?
0: Oh, I'm going to ask you a follow-up question. Well, what Kevin Gausman? Are we getting the Kevin Gausman from the other night where he goes seven innings and six out nine, or are we getting the Kevin Gausman that can't get through five innings? That really hinges – that question is really what I'm going to base my answer off of. I know you don't have the answer. We don't have a crystal ball. But if you're going to get that Kevin Gausman that we saw the other night in his last start where he shoves against the Milwaukee Brewers, you know, the top team in the National League, then I think this Cubs team can make it to the World Series and maybe even win the World Series. They have the NL MVP. We talked about that off the top. Clay Holmes has been fantastic as a Cub. He was really good as a Met before he broke his leg on a comebacker, but he's been even better as a Cub, and I expect that to continue in Sunday's start as well. But if you're going to have that version of Kevin Gausman, that's a great 1-2 punch for the Cubs to have. I think that can get you to a World Series, especially with that lineup. And Alex Bregman is going to keep this up. He's turned back the clock and looked like the Alex Bregman of old as well. So I'm going to say, listen, I know everybody wants to hate on the Dodgers just to hate on the Dodgers, but I do think they're vulnerable. I think we see this in other sports, guys. When teams continue to make elongated runs and prolonged runs deep into postseasons, starts to catch up to you at a certain point. When you're playing all these extra games, when you're playing 180 game seasons instead of 160, I think it's going to start to catch up to the Dodgers, and I think that rotation has some warts. So I think the Cubs are going to come out of the National League. And as far as the American League, the easy answer is the Rays. They've been surgical all year long. All they do is just win these games, and people continue, it feels like, to just kind of dismiss them or say, oh, well, it's the Rays. This is just what they do. And you've kind of seen a microcosm of that with the series at Texas, where the Rays haven't been favored in a single game, including tomorrow's game. They're lined as a dog right now for tomorrow. I like the Rays on the money line on Sunday as well. But I like the Rays a little bit. The next option would be the Red Sox, of course, but they've cooled off significantly. And, you know, the way that they lean on rookie pitchers like Peyton Toll and Jake Bennett, I worry about their pitching. So I'm going to say the Rays and the Cubs, guys, and I'm going to say that the Cubs win.
2: Couple minutes left here, Jake. Right now, the Atlanta Braves, only one team has more wins than the Braves. Only one. Yet if I look at the odds to win the World Series, they're down there around 13-1, 14-1. Are we really kind of looking past the fact that this team has won so many games and they have Chris Sale and a bunch of other guys we don't know about? And do we really trust that bullpen? Is that what we're focusing too much on? Because this Atlanta Braves team, they're winning baseball games here, Jake.
0: They continue to win, and they continue to win regular season games like this. But, guys, we know this. Like, think of tonight's game against the Phillies. Are you really going to count on Martin Perez, who's about 83 years old, to get you to a World Series? I'm not going to bank on that. And the thing with the Braves, too, the offense has been too Jekyll and Hyde for me. It seems like they can't get Matt Olson, Drake Baldwin, and Ronald Acuna Jr. when he's on the field to all align at the same time. It's kind of the same problem the Rangers have been having, not to make that about them, but I can't get there with this Braves team. I think the rotation is way too flawed. I would much rather back a team like the Cubs, the Dodgers, of course. I would even take the Brewers over the Braves.
2: Follow up on Twitter at the Jake Kazan. Jake, thanks so much for joining us, and go pick some winners for us. We're going to be on that Washington Nationals game tonight. I think I'm going to take that first five with you. So we better be right on that one. Go pick some winners for us, Jake. All the best to you, sir. Thank you.
0: Always the goal guy. Thanks, guys. Thanks for having me on. Always a pleasure.
1: See you, Jake. Thanks.
2: Jake Kazan at the Jake Kazan on Twitter. Make sure to check out his Substacks as well. And we are still watching for this LSU and Clemson game to kick off. I'm still setting the over-under, Will. Maybe they'll kick off before the show ends. Maybe they won't. We'll find out. We'll watch all these games, baseball and football, coming up next here on VSiN, the Sports Betting Network.
3: This is a Bloomberg Business of Sports report. A Louisiana judge issued a preliminary injunction against the NCAA, clearing the path for NFL players to play in college. East Baton Rouge Parish Judge William Jordan issued the ruling. The Southeastern Conference announced heavy potential punishment for teams that bring in ex-pros. The NFL is holding off on making any alliances with prediction market companies, even as many other top leagues and events embrace the new form of sports betting. The NFL has expressed concerns about the need for stronger rules in the prediction market area of sports betting and has asked operators to refrain from offering certain types of bets. The league has stated it is not ready to enter into commercial partnerships with prediction markets like Kalshi due to uncertainty and inadequate regulation. It comes as New Jersey has filed a petition asking the U.S. Supreme Court to shut down prediction markets in the state. With a Bloomberg Business of Sports report, I'm Michael Barr.
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2: Live from Kentucky Downs, where they're running the horses out here this week. I am Brad Taylor, along with Will Hill, here at the Mint Gaming Hall in Franklin, Kentucky, right above the Circus Sportsbook. Thanks so much for joining us here on Live Bet Saturday. Follow me on Twitter at BottomLineLex. You can follow Will at not the Will Hill. Two E's in that B. As we are watching college football and Major League Baseball here on your Saturday night. By the way, we're looking at top 25 teams right now that are playing in these college football games. Number 12, Texas Tech, inside the two-minute warning. First half, they're up 14-0 on Abilene Christian. Live betting line for Texas Tech, though, minus 41.5. Total 47.5. That's a big number for a team that's only up 14-0. As we hit, get close to halftime here. Texas A&M, 6 minutes to go in the second quarter. They're only up 9-0 on Missouri State. Live betting line, 29.5 there for the Aggies, 39.5 your total. Here was one of my favorite games of the day, Western Michigan at Michigan. I know we have a new coach, Kyle Whittingham, at Michigan, but we are now entering the second quarter. Michigan is up 7-3 on Western Michigan. Live betting line, Michigan, a 24.5 point favorite. Western Michigan was getting 28 before this game started. Total 47.5 here. The other ranked team in action right now, number 14, BYU, up 7-0 on Utah Tech as we are 5 minutes into that game. Live betting line there, BYU, a 54.5 point favorite. Surely that Utah Tech can cover 54.5. Please don't call me Shirley. Total 63.5. Your thoughts on what we're seeing in college football as we look at these games right now, Will?
1: Yeah, a whole lot of mismatches, and we talked about it you know, opening the show, I think, and these are scheduled a long time ago, so maybe there's no cause and effect, but you know what? When the committee is going to say, hey, you're going to play a tough game and lose and have three losses, we're not going to let you in. I don't blame it. These big teams, you know, these blue bloods will say, you know what? I'm just going to, I'll play Texas State. I'll play East Carolina. I'll put the win in my pocket. I'll be 1-0 as opposed to, you know, I'm going to go play at Ohio State or at Georgia or schedule some tough game. Why am I going to do that? I'll just take the free win and I'll go about my business and I'll try to just avoid losses. So I think it hurts the sport. I think it hurts, you know, certainly week one, but I understand it. The game I just turned on, Michigan, and we haven't talked about them, and you can't have a bigger upgrade from what they had last year in Sharon Moore and everything he was doing, man. I don't know how he had time to coach with everything he was doing off the field, but Whittingham is a professional. He's buttoned up. He can coach the offensive line. They'll run the ball. They were up 7-3 about to get the ball back. The problem, though, Brad, when you're a 4-touchdown favorite, you can't fumble a punt. They muffed the punt. Western Michigan recovers, and they're going to have a short field. I think they were stuffed on the first two plays. It's now 3rd and 8, I believe, for Western Michigan at the Michigan 25. So that's a quick way to not cover a number as a big favorite. You start, you know, fumbling punts and giving teams short field that are getting a lot of points. It's going to be harder to cover that number. But, you know, waiting for LSU Clemson. The game's tonight, not bad. Hawaii UNLV is kind of a fun one. And, you know, Cal UCLA is a good game. The Cal quarterback, possible number one pick in the draft someday. I mean, he's got a lot of talent. So excited to watch him against the UCLA team that you figure will be well coached here and much improved under Chesney, who comes over from James Madison. So, it'll be, speaking of this Michigan game, 4th and 2 for Western Michigan. They're going to go for it, at least line up like they're going to go for it, maybe try to draw Michigan off sides. They're getting a little cute with the snap. They do snap it, a little play action, and it's going to be incomplete. So Michigan, after giving the ball away on a short field, will take over, no harm, no foul, as they'll get the ball back. That's one, Brad, and we've all been there. You know, if you're trying to win the game from the coach's standpoint, you know what? We talked about it. You got to know if you're David or you're Goliath. You're a 4-touchdown dog, might as well go for it. Man, when you're getting those points, you just want the three. Not that the three's automatic, but any sort of points when you're a 4-touchdown dog is so valuable. You say, man, I don't care about winning the game. We're not winning it anyway. I just want to cover, and I want the field goal. I want those points. So no points for Western Michigan. Probably it's an automatic kick anyway, but Michigan in those beautiful yellow uniforms are going to take over here with the ball and a 7-3 lead.
2: And the live betting line reflects what you just said. They are now Michigan, a 26.5 point favorite on the live betting line, total 45.5. So road dog, low total. That was one of my reasons for taking Western Michigan, getting the 4 touchdowns here. But we do get John Lund is kind of keeping us up to date on the Clemson LSU situation. His latest update, 90-minute warm-up clock at LSU, expected to start at 8:10. That's according to ESPN's Heather Dinich. So nothing until at least 9:40 Eastern time if that kind of plan just falls into place. So, once again, the over-under on when this kickoff is going. I took the over a long time ago when we first started hearing about this. You think you're going to get a kickoff at 10 o'clock Eastern? Let's say they do kick off at 9:40 Eastern. That game doesn't end until 1 o'clock in the morning Eastern time, which I think Lane Kiffin would be all for, especially if he could play those professionals. So there you go. We are keeping an eye on all things college football right now as, Michigan does have the ball on their own 19 going the other way right now. Major League Baseball, we do see the Braves, bottom of the 8th here. Philly's still up 4-2 on the Braves. Looking to close this out. They have 2 on and 2 out there in that one. And, yes, the Yankees are still winning. It's now 5-0 out in San Diego. Rodon, looking great. He has pitched 2 innings, only 1 hit, 4 strikeouts so far. Astros are up 2-0 on the Diamondbacks right now. That's good news for the Padres in terms of that playoff race. And we do see the White Sox still up 3-2 on the Twins. I do think it says something that the White Sox look like they're going to make these playoffs this year. And 2 years ago, they might have been the worst team in the history of Major League Baseball. If you had said 2 years ago, this team's going to be a division winner in 2 years, I don't think you could have gotten much action on that one going forward. Red Sox, Orioles still 0-0. And, so those are the games we're watching right now. Anything in baseball catching your eye, Will?
1: No, just keeping an eye on everything. Switched over a little bit to watch Michigan, see what this new-look coach and new-look offense looks like as a ugly three and out right there. Just, you know, not much going, nothing in the run game, short passing game, but just, boy, if you just watch that possession, you wouldn't know who's Michigan and who's Western Michigan. That was not an impressive showing there. That set of downs for the Wolverines, but they punt, they flip the field as they lead 7-3 early second quarter. So we'll keep an eye on that game. This will be pretty weird though. You get LSU Clemson. I mean, let's just say they start round numbers. They start 10 o'clock, a little after 10 for that game, your marquee game, Labor Day weekend. This is the marquee game, at least on Saturday, to be going until 1 a.m. while you got these other games late. It's kind of weird. It's kind of fun. I'm sure people on the East Coast, you know, unless you got a bet, unless you're really invested, you got to be a big college football fan, maybe, you know, stay up to 1 a.m. But that's one, if you're younger, Brad, you know, you're going out Saturday night at the bars, wherever you are, and you're watching LSU Clemson until the wee hours, until closing time. That is certainly different and kind of unique and fun.
2: There was always good old college basketball games. I remember Calipari when he was at UMass. He used to play midnight on Friday nights. We'd go out to the bars and we'd see, oh, Cal and UMass and Marcus Camby are playing on a Friday night. Let's just hang out here at the bar and watch those games. So, yeah, it's not the first time that's happened, but it does kind of, for the youngsters, that kind of helps them. One game I am in college football looking at a little later tonight, that I think the Sharps are all over. Nevada at home here against Western Kentucky. Western opened a 3-point favorite here. They are down to most places now. Western a 1.5. Some places they're only a 1-point favorite. So Western Kentucky, Nevada. If I'm playing that game, I'm looking to take Nevada getting the point here. And I'm also looking to go under this total. We do see this total has come down from 52.5 to 51. And they are talking about some wind issues and some weather potentially in Reno for this one. Nevada and under. Your thoughts on Western Kentucky, Nevada, another one of those games that start after us that might have some interest.
1: Would lean towards the under, but it's hard to have a strong opinion on all of these games when the board is so big and so vast. It's almost like, they say a quarterback, especially a young quarterback, has to cut the field in half, because when you're a young quarterback, you cut the field in half, you cut the playbook in half, because you can't give them everything at once. It's kind of how it feels with college football. If you're trying to sit here, college football, college basketball, and you think you're going to be an expert and have detailed, you know, insight and information on all of these teams, all of these games, you're probably spreading yourself too thin, Brad. So this is one for me. I don't have a lot of interest. Maybe as the game goes on, we'll keep an eye on something, but we'll lean towards the under, but nothing more than a lean. I will gladly pass this game. Anything you're betting or looking at in this one?
2: Oh, yeah. I think I'm going to take Nevada just because it's a market play for me. But, hey, just wait till we get to college basketball, and we're both geniuses on 350-plus teams. That's the kind of thing we have to wait for come college basketball season, especially once we get to conference season. But it is football season, and football is back. And VSiN Pro gives you everything you need to bet smarter this season. 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
2: From the Mint Gaming Hall here in Franklin, Kentucky, home of Kentucky Downs, where they're running the horses right out here at the track. I am Brad Taylor, along with Will Hill, here on your Live Bet Saturday here at the Mint Gaming Hall in Franklin, Kentucky. And we are also watching some Major League Baseball as well as some college football. It looks like they're on the field in Baton Rouge. They're warming up. I think there's a 90-minute rule. We'll see what that means. But, yeah, it looks like they may be out on the field now, starting to warm up. We'll see what happens there with Clemson and LSU. At this point, why not just postpone it till tomorrow and make it a Sunday afternoon game? No NFL. Why can't we just have a Sunday afternoon game when it comes to stuff like that? But we do see all of the other college football games right now. All the cupcake games are going on. Texas Tech, Texas A&M, both double figures on their side and zero for the other team. Western Michigan, a good game we were talking about earlier. They are now 9.5 minutes left in the second quarter. Michigan still only up 7-3 on Western Michigan. Live betting line there is Michigan minus 21.5. Total 39.5 in that one. We loved Western Michigan getting 28 in that one. And BYU up 14-0 on Texas Tech, or Utah Tech, excuse me. Anything in college football you're looking at here, Will? Because the cupcakes, I can smell the frosting over the, all the horse barns out here at Kentucky Downs.
1: Yeah, I'm not a big frosting guy. I think a little bit of frosting is okay, just a little too sweet. I think you got to, you know, combine some of your bite when you're eating the cupcake with the frosting, but you just, you're too much of the frosting. It's just too much. Unless it's some of that, I don't know, that the vanilla stuff can be really good. But look, we alluded to this earlier, Brad. We played college football. We both watched college football for a while. We've played it for a while. And I say when we, college football has been played for a while. I didn't play college football. We never had weather delays. If it was raining, you know what? Great. We love the football in the rain and the snow. Football in the elements. It's supposed to be in the elements. It's fun in the elements. This has been a recent development. I don't know, 3 years ago, 4 years ago, we would never have weather delays. And now we have them all the time. It's, oh, there's some rain. Oh, there's some lightning. We got not, and why do you need 90 minutes to warm up? I mean, you do a little, these are college kids. You know, you do a little running, you do a little stretching, and you go play the game. You need 90 minutes. I guess it's to make sure the lightning is clear. This stuff drives me crazy. I'm sure there's reasons for it. I don't know who makes these decisions, whether it's the conference, the officials. I don't know who this falls upon. But this is too much with these weather delays. It drives me crazy. Again, maybe I'm wrong. Maybe there's a reason for it. But, man, we've had college football a long, long time, and I don't remember anyone ever getting hurt because of the rain or the lightning. And, again, I'm sure there's reasons for it, but it drives me crazy. Do we really, really need these weather delays? I'm not so sure.
2: When we were kids, Will, we could just get off the couch and start playing full-court basketball. That wasn't a problem at all. We didn't even have to stretch. Just give me the ball. Let's start running up and down the court. But, of course, the kids today, they get paid too much money. We didn't get paid a dime to play pickup ball in high schools and stuff like that. We do have an update, though, from our producer, John Lund, who's got his finger on the pulse of this. The countdown clock has started, and it looks like they remain on track for a 9:40 p.m. Eastern time kickoff, Baton Rouge for Clemson and LSU. And it would be the latest start time in LSU history, according to John Lund. So, yeah, they're still on pace to get this thing going at 9:40, just in time for us to sign off here on BSN, which will be a wonderful thing. By the way, I wanted to ask you a couple things, Will, about the National Football League. The next time we get together next Saturday, you and me, the NFL season will already be underway. And on Wednesday night, wow, we have the rematch of the Super Bowl. We have Drake May and the Patriots against Sam Darnold and the Seahawks. All summer long, this line has basically been Seahawks, 3.5-point favorite here, and total 44.5. I see right now 55% of the tickets on the Patriots to cover this spread. 57% of the money is on Seattle here. And about 70% of the tickets and money are on the under in this game, but it hasn't moved. Maybe a little juice to the under. How would you handicap this game right now? Patriots-Seahawks, rematch of the Super Bowl, Will, Wednesday night.
1: I don't like laying points, but, and maybe May was hurt during the Super Bowl. That's a tough place to win. I feel like Seattle, just in general, has been getting slept on here as a Super Bowl champion. I think that we're making this point. If you asked 100 people who's going to win the Super Bowl, how many would say the Seahawks? 5, 10? I mean, nobody seems to think, it might even be less than that. Nobody seems to think this team's repeating. Everyone thinks, you know, Darnold, it was a fluke, a one-off. All right, the Rams are better. Maybe the Rams are. They got Darnold. They got Darnold back. They got Myles Garrett, they make the trade with the Chiefs. I mean, it's a loaded team. I think Seattle's being slept on and disrespected. I know the Patriots are better. You can say, all right, May's healthier this time. You got A.J. Brown, maybe a little better offensive line. I don't love it. I haven't bet it. If I had to, I would actually lay the points, though, with Seattle. I know you're usually dog or pass. Do you have a feel for this game?
2: I love dogs, especially earlier in the season. The September dogs bark the loudest than any other month of the year. That's not me talking. That's the numbers talking. That's historical data talking. But I'm like you. I don't think I want to touch this game side. I will take the under the total, though. We've seen a lot of money coming on one side, but we haven't seen this line move a whole lot other than maybe the juice. I'm going under the 44.5. And, yeah, I know they'll be looking to score a lot of points, especially Seattle at home in this one. But I'm going under. We may have a little bit of weather in Seattle for this one, but I'm going under 44.5 in this one, and that's the first game on Wednesday night. But we'll talk about one more NFL game here. What about that Thursday night game down in Australia? It's the Niners and the Rams. It's an NFC Western Division matchup, kind of, sort of. It's played down there, though. Niners right now, a 3.5-point underdog in this one. Rams are the favorite of all time, 5-1 or less to win this the Super Bowl. But now we see the Rams 3.5-point favorites. Total here is 48. Some places it's 48.5. This was close to 50 that throughout the summer. Betting splits right now. 51% of the tickets on the Rams, 68% of the money on the Rams to cover the spread, and a lot of majority on the money here of on the under. Your thoughts on this game right now, Will? Niners, 3.5-point dogs, total 48.
1: I like the dog here, and I think if you like the 49ers, wait, you can probably get a 4. And fade the hype here with the Rams, because it's a lot of hype. It's going to be a public team, and I think the money is going to continue to pour in on the Rams. Now, man, this team is great. You know, they got all the guys back. They got, they got Garrett. They got Donald. They got this team that was a machine last year. Niners are a good team. Purdy, and you got a good quarterback. You got a good coach in Shanahan. Shanahan's done well against McVay over the years. Backdoor could be open if it Rams up 10 late and the 49ers have the ball. You know, you could definitely get a backdoor situation. I'm going to wait for a 4. I'm probably going to be on San Francisco. This is one where it would be dog or pass for me, Brad.
2: I am with you on this one. I like the Niners getting the points all summer long. We've heard how great the Rams are, and we've heard how the Niners practice in a place where, you know, people just get, every disease known to mankind. Everybody, the Niners are all hurt, and the Rams are the greatest ever. And I will ask you this, Will. 11.5 wins for the Rams. I'm going under. And I feel like I'm in the minority. I'm the only person doing this. Crazy for me to take under 11.5 wins for the Rams this year, because that's how I'm playing the Rams win total.
1: It's not crazy, but I feel like, to me, if you're guessing or betting the Rams win total, it's an injury sort of bet. If they're healthy, they're probably going to win their 12 games. It's a good team. But it's a top-heavy roster. It's older. You know, Stafford's older. Devontae Adams is older. Puka Nacua might be, half crazy at this point. Donald and... Donald's out of retirement. It's top heavy. They're older. If they're healthy, they'll go over. If they're not, they'll go under. And just a lot of things can go wrong when you have to bet over 11.5. I would lean towards the under, but not enough to bet it.
2: If I asked you right now, have you ever seen the two participants in the previous Super Bowl, both underdogs, just to win their own divisions the next year, like Seattle is, like New England is? So is that something that maybe you look at and say, maybe we're talked about Seattle, about how everybody's sleeping on Seattle, and you say, nobody's picking them. That's true also. One of my also favorite win totals this year, 10.5, under for New England. Am I crazy for doing that? The old Super Bowl loser theory there.
1: That's been one that's been pretty profitable. I'm not a huge trends guy, but that's been a good one. Now, I get it. They improved the team. May. He's a quarterback that's probably going to be an MVP candidate for years to come. But I think with the schedule getting so much harder this year, coming off the Super Bowl, maybe the Vrabel-Rossini stuff factors in. Maybe it does. Maybe it's died down at this point. It would be under nothing for me. I could certainly understand where you're coming from.
2: Yeah, that Rossini stuff. Boy, that mysteriously went away. Just poof, like that. We'll see if it ever crops itself back up again. 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We are patiently waiting on LSU and Clemson to start, allegedly at 9:40 Eastern. We'll see what that happens, and we'll keep an eye on all Major League Baseball. That's coming up right here on VSIN, the Sports Betting Network.
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2: 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I am Brad Taylor, along with Will Hill. here in your Live Bet Saturday. Follow me on Twitter at BottomLineLex. You can follow Will at NotTheWillHill. Two E's in that D as we are keeping an eye on these cupcake games in college football. Maybe a couple off the radar that we're looking at, we should be looking at. There is a game that just completed in three overtimes. And I think I just lost that game. But there is a game that just finished in three overtimes, and we'll try to find that one in a minute. I think I lost that one as I was messing with my computer here. But other games going on right now. Our guy, James Franklin, down at Virginia Tech, he is up 38-0 on VMI at halftime. He went into this game. He was a 54.5-point favorite against the point spread in that one. So, yeah, that's one that never bet against James Franklin again.

0: early in the summertime than they will be when these lines get a lot tighter come October and November in college football. A couple of other games we haven't really touched on a whole lot as we're getting into this. We did touch on Western Kentucky and Nevada just a couple segments ago. We did also say UNLV and Hawaii. And right now, UNLV, most places, is a 2.5-point favorite in the islands against Hawaii. We've seen the total here come down. That was one of my favorite bets last week, taking the under in this Hawaii game. It opened 58.5. It is down to 55.5 now, so I'm glad I got on it when I did. The public is all over UNLV. That's why this line has gone from 1.5 to 2.5 in their favor. And the public is on the under. That's why this total has gone to 58.5 to 55.5. I'm sticking with it. I'd play it even if I did it right now. I would take the under in this game. Might be a little wind in Hawaii. There's always a little wind out there. But I'm going under UNLV Hawaii. Your thoughts on this game coming up about an hour or so from now.
1: Yeah, I mean, I'm with you. I think directionally that's correct. If I had to play under or over, I'd still play under. But you're talking about a three-point line move. You're going to be playing 3 points worse of the number, and you're going to be playing through some key numbers there, 56, 57, 50. I mean, those are all key-ish numbers. It would just be a lean towards the under, a lean towards the dog. There were some threes on Hawaii. You know, maybe if you shop around, you have enough outs, you can get a three. I don't get why UNLV, I think they were like minus one on the look ahead, and it got up to minus three, which I didn't really understand because UNLV was not that impressive last week. It would be home dog or pass for me. It would be underdog or pass for me. But at least for now, I will pass. And on an unusual Saturday night, Brad, where you have Hawaii at home starting probably at the same time as LSU at home, because that game, you know, as we've talked about and updated here, that game is doesn't sound like anywhere close to being started. So Hawaii and LSU both kicking off home games around the same time is going to make for a very interesting and very unique late night Saturday here.
0: They are allegedly still telling us 9:40. I'll believe that when I see it. But the 9:40 is what they're telling us right now in terms of the LSU-Clemson game. One more game to kind of put a little the only other game that maybe can strike your fancy coming up in that's still in college football. UCLA and Cal. We've talked about this one a couple times, but really not in depth. Cal opened a 1.5-point favorite in this summer, but now UCLA is the favorite here. So they dog to favorite line move. Cal was a 1.5-point favorite. Now UCLA, the 2.5-point favorite. Total's gone from 54.5 to 53. Public's kind of split in this game in terms of where the money is. They're kind of split on the total a little bit, too, going a little bit to the over, a little bit of reverse line move to the under here. I don't like this game at all, but if I am to take somebody, yeah, the dog to fave line move is the market telling me this might be a good spot for UCLA. Your thoughts on this one, Will?
1: I like Cal. I love the quarterback. I love the fact I'm getting a couple of points here. Who knows? Close game. Maybe you're down a touchdown late and somebody goes for two and it lands on one. I know that's certainly 2.5 is not a key number, especially in college football. But yeah. I love the quarterback. They've got some good receivers here. Should be a fun game. Should be a back and forth game. But I'm not looking to lay it here. It will be Cal for me. I think they get it done. I'll take them here plus the 2.5.
0: Yeah, here's a game where, the only thing that I would, this would be a complete market game for me, seeing that dog to favorite line move. That's just a little kind of thumbnail thing that I like to do, taking the dog at a spot, or taking the favorite after they were a dog at a spot like that. By the way, this is a special weekend, so it's not just about the games tonight. There are games tomorrow, and including one of my favorite games of the year, of the weekend, excuse me, Louisville and Ole Miss. I have heard every sharp in the book talk about Louisville this preseason. They're a dark horse to make the college football playoff, to go over their win total. And yet Ole Miss is a 6.5-point favorite here in this one. And yet some places, there's a lot of juice on this Ole Miss team getting up to 7. But, of course, the books won't let it get to 7 because they know the sharps are coming and pound Louisville as soon as it hits that key number of 7. I'm laying the chalk here with Ole Miss. I feel like I'm the only person on this network or anywhere who are taking Ole Miss laying the chalk. I've heard everybody on Louisville. This is not a fade the public play as much as it is. I just like Ole Miss's quarterback better. I know Louisville's got the better coach. I know that for a fact. But I'm laying the chalk here. Two ranked teams getting together. I'm laying the chalk with Ole Miss, and I'm in the big minority here, Will. Your thoughts on this one?
1: Yeah, you certainly are. I'm with the everybody's. And when you started talking, I figured, you know what? I know Brady loves his underdogs. He loves his trends. Brom, the Louisville.

0: coach, as great as an underdog. He's going to be with us. Now, the number matters here because there were some sevens, and I think there are still some sevens. If you have enough outs, maybe they've all gotten scooped up, but you should not be on the wrong side of the number here. If you like Louisville, there were plenty of sevens. You should have gotten a seven, and even there were 7.5s earlier in the summer. If you like Ole Miss, there were enough 6.5s. You should be laying 6.5. If the game lands on a touchdown, you know, you should at worst push. But I like the fact that Kienholz, the Louisville quarterback, Ohio State transfer, 4-star guy, he's got some talent. He can run. They've got a good back in Brown. I think Brom's a creative coach. You give him time to prepare. I've never seen Kienholz play, but sounds like he's a talented player. A lot of talent and a lot of experience they picked up in the portal on the offensive line. I think 142 combined starts. You know, some players on defense. I think this is going to be a very competitive game. Would not be surprised. Would not be shocked. Wouldn't be surprised if Louisville pulled off the upset. I know it's a lot of talent returning from an Ole Miss team that made the Final Four, and I get it. Everyone seems to be on Louisville. That scares me, but like I said, I'm with the everyone's here. I'll take the points.
1: We'll have to bet a bucket of pride on this one, although I do have a little bit of action on Ole Miss on this one. I did lay the chalk here, and like everybody on VSiN I've heard is all over Louisville this one. So sometimes it's good to be on your own, but then again, tomorrow night I'll probably be thinking the exact opposite. 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I know Will is cooking dinner for his family during the breaks here. He's getting up every break to make sure he's got the pot stirred for his family all the way up in Connecticut. Let's make sure he gets that Omaha steak. But coming up next, we got another hour. We're going to watch some of these football. Hopefully LSU will get underway coming up here on VSIN, the Sports Betting Network.
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1: Top of the hour here in Franklin, Kentucky at the Mint Gaming Hall here right outside of Kentucky Downs. This is Live Bet Saturday. I am Brad Taylor along with Will Hill. Here are your Live Bet Saturday as we are keeping an eye on Major League Baseball and the cupcake games here in college football tonight. But it is that time of year. The NFL season kicks off on Wednesday night. And what better time to bring in our next guest coming in on the Progressive Guest Line. You can. He is a two-time Circa winner, and he has been beating the markets and winning NFL betting contests since 2020. He is at Farley Betts on Twitter. He is Chris Farley. Chris, how are you today, sir?
15: What's going on, guys? Great to see you. Great to talk NFL. You know, Will Hill, I just want to say real quick, Will, we met many years ago, and immediately I was like, you know, this guy, you're probably one of the hardest working guys that I knew in the industry back then. Not surprised to see you on a show like this. So it's good to hang out with you again, man. Great to talk NFL, guys.
0: Chris, hope all is well, man. And go ahead. No, I was going to say just good to see you and excited to, cheat off your paper here and see what you think of the season.
15: Hey, right back at you.
1: I was hoping you said Will still owed you money or something and you were coming after him. But we'll talk about that later. Let's get into this NFL season, Chris. I know the Rams are the favorite and everybody loves them to go in and just win the Super Bowl now that they've got all these new players. They can't win the Super Bowl with these odds, can they? We haven't seen anybody with odds like this win the Super Bowl since in this entire century, less than 5-1. I'm playing under Rams win total this year. Am I crazy for thinking that?
15: I'm sorry. Did you say you're on the under?
1: I'm on the under Rams win total this year. I feel like I'm in the minority there. Am I crazy for thinking that?
15: No. Well, I mean, I like that. I think that means that you are a seasoned veteran at this thing we call sports betting, and obviously the value would not be on the over or Super Bowl win at this point. Especially, you know, my thing is I'm not a huge futures guy. At this point in the season, with all of the nuance and all the intangibles and everything that can happen from now until week 18 of the season, very hard to take any bet that's just 5-1, right? It doesn't matter how likely it is. That being said, we know why it's the case, right? Defensive player of the year, Myles Garrett, probably one of the arguably the best sack artists of all time. You got a Super Bowl winning coach and quarterback MVP from last season. So it's all there for the Rams. I got to tell you guys, so again, not a big futures guy, okay? I'm not going to bet on it right now. Yeah. I like to bet futures more midseason when maybe a team is a little down, you know, like a team like the Jacksonville Jaguars, for example. Really tough schedule, first eight games. Maybe you look at Jacksonville to win the AFC South. like after week 9, after week 10, right? That's just an example. But in this case, I love the value on the Denver Broncos. I'm just going to jump into that. My favorite to win the Super Bowl would be the Denver Broncos. I think they should have been there last year if it wasn't for Bo Nix getting injured. They probably are there, in my opinion. New England was getting their ass kicked, their butt kicked in the first half of that game. You know, if anything, I'm looking at a team like that that's a little bit underrated. The Broncos are third in the AFC West race, according to the markets right now. They're getting a little disrespected. The Seahawks are getting disrespected. The talent is on the Rams, but I'm absolutely not taking that bet at this point.
0: Chris, what's your process here in just a minute or two of how to get ready for the season? There's so much content out there. There's roster turnover for those of us that are betting all the sports. You know, a lot happens between the end of one season and the start of the next. What's just, again, a minute or two on how you get ready, how you tune out the noise, and what is Chris Farley's approach to getting ready for a season? Someone who's been very successful, not only betting contests, but just betting the NFL in general.
15: Yeah, I appreciate that. Well, first of all, I think you have to tune out a lot of the noise, to be honest with you. Like we know that, you know, gambling X is a bit oversaturated at this point, even though it's kind of the headquarters of sports betting and, you know, what we all talk about. If you trust your process, if you have a process that wins consistently year after year, if you've placed highly in contests, you're almost there, even if you didn't win, trust your process, you know, trust what you're doing and the way that you're investigating things. I'm a little weird. You know, I've been watching football since I was an infant. You know, I love football so much. I love the NFL so much. So I like to just take notes on what I see. I like to build off of observation. But obviously, you have to prepare with some sort of power rating, some sort of numeric system to align value to these teams. So set that up however you think works for you. I think we have a lot of people in the industry who say this is how to do this or this is how to do that. Of course, there are some rules of sports betting that matter. You know, finding the best line, finding the best value is obviously at the top of that list. But, you know, do you? That's what I do. I do a lot of, you know, I rewatch film. I take notes. I investigate certain behavioral patterns that I think could stop or could continue heading into this season based off of roster changes or those that haven't happened. So for me, it's a lot of writing. It's less numbers. Obviously, you got to look at the numbers. You got to look at how they ranked last year and what you expect to happen this season. But I would say trust your process if you have a good one. If you don't, find somebody who you can relate to in this business. Follow them religiously and tune out all the noise. There's too much noise, especially in an NFL. We all love the NFL, so it makes sense. I love all the chatter about NFL betting. But I think it's probably best to tune out most of the voices out there in the in the betting and in the Twitter sphere.
1: We have a saying here in the South. It's called "You're preaching to the choir." So get rid of the noise and kind of trust your own process if it's been successful over the years. But I will ask you maybe a survivor question because you're a 2-time Circle winner. Yeah. A lot of people are going to be on Jacksonville the first week against the Browns. A lot of people are going to be on the Chargers the first week against the Cardinals. If you're trying to win this contest, you should probably try to stay away from those two teams, right? Or maybe you should just maybe follow the rest of the sheep to the slaughterhouse. It's kind of your system maybe, and maybe your philosophy on these big Survivor contests, because it's Circa. There's going to be 25,000 entries in this Survivor. It shouldn't be that easy the first week, right?
15: Yeah, that's right. I have said historically, I'm not saying I picked the Chargers or the Jaguars, but I do think what's obviously most vital is that, like, you make it through those first few weeks. The NFL is classically completely unpredictable. It could be just the bounce of a football. Like we know on paper, the Chargers are better than the Cardinals. The Jaguars are better than the Browns. Okay. I mean, I don't know if the gap is that wide, actually, between Jacksonville and Cleveland, which I can get to. But I think it's obviously pretty wide between the Chargers and the Cardinals. That doesn't mean in an NFL football game with professional football players who were all the stars of their team in high school and probably in college, et cetera, that they can't get up for one game and certainly, you know, flip an entire Survivor contest. So to your point, you're right. I will not have a lot of entries on the Jaguars or the Chargers. I'm looking at teams that I think are a little devalued, like the Bears, like the Steelers. I think you have to even throw the Raiders in there a little bit. I think that the Dolphins are a complete dumpster fire, at least the Raiders have a franchise, you know, a veteran quarterback at the helm, at least for their first game, and a lot of roster turnover that's pretty serious. From my perspective, like, I think their defense could be really improved. So, yeah, you do have to think contrarian. I think it's both. You know, you got to survive, right? Like, you know, you could take a flyer and then you don't survive. So you got to survive. But obviously, you do have to think about what the rest of the audience is doing. And I don't think the Chargers or the Jaguars are as safe as people think. I think the Cardinals are going to be extremely feisty this year. Jacoby Brissett is that guy who can do that. Jeremiah Love is a real talent. And the Browns roster, you can make an argument as top 10 in the NFL, especially what they did in the draft. Obviously, they have huge issues at quarterback, coach, like the organization. Not a lot of people happy with Deshaun Watson, but I would highly advise to think contrarian, especially in the first week or two. Survive, but try not to do what everyone else is doing. And then down the road, too, right? You can use the Chargers and the Jaguars, maybe in a good spot, too, and not a lot of people are going to have them.
0: Last couple of minutes, Chris, what is the team you have the most conviction on either being much worse than people think or much better than people think?
15: Oh, man, that is such a good question. I'll give you one of each. I don't think the Falcons, I like Kevin Stefanski as a coach. I think the fact that they haven't named their starting quarterback yet is a huge red flag. I think there's so much roster turnover going on with them, so much, you know, organizational turnover. I think it's going to take a year for them to kind of rediscover themselves despite all the offensive talent they have. And that's a ton, right? But their defense, giant question mark. They still got some guys in the secondary. I don't know about their front seven. I'm bullish that the Falcons are not going to be able to hang in bad spots, right? Week one at Pittsburgh, historically not a good spot for any team. I don't think it's going to be a good spot for the Atlanta Falcons either. So just this season, I'm not looking at the Falcons to impress or go over their win total or to even be challenging in tough situations. A team that I think is going to be possibly better than what other people think. I mean, I don't know if this is necessarily a hot take. And I hate to say it, I'm a New York Giants fan. I think the Cowboys are an average defense away from being a playoff team. I think if they make the playoffs, they're really dangerous with the kind of offense that they can produce. We saw it last season. Their offensive line continues to be stable. I think they actually gained a lot in the Micah Parsons trade, and they gained a lot in the offseason. You know, my guys at the Sports Betting podcast are going to hate that I'm saying this. Going to be a lot of people that hate that I'm saying this, but I have to, you know, have to give it like I see it. I think the Cowboys have a lot of potential. I think the Cowboys could win the NFC East this season. And I think they're at least going to be in the mix in the NFC. So, guys, I'm the last person that wants to say that. Okay. But I think Dallas could have something going. And I think their coach, I think Schottenheimer also has the team's attention. I think it's a good culture change.
1: One word answer, Chris. Best team to take against the spread in these contests week one.
15: Ooh, against the spread. I'll go Steelers. I think that's a classic Pittsburgh Steelers spot at home. You know, Aaron Rodgers opening up the season, just looking like a veteran compared to whatever the Falcons roll out there.
1: Follow him at Farley Betts on Twitter. Chris Farley, great stuff. May the winners be yours this contest season, brother. All the best, sir.
15: Thanks so much.
0: Thanks,
15: for having
0: Chris.
15: Me, guys. Good luck.
1: Good luck to you. 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
1: Live from the Mint Gaming Hall here in Franklin, Kentucky, right outside of Kentucky Downs, where they're racing this week. So if you're in the area, hey, come on down. You can make some money, not just on football or baseball. You can make some money at the horses here at the Kentucky Downs. So make sure to check them out right outside of Franklin, Kentucky. I am Brad Taylor, along with Will Hill, here on your Live Bet Saturday as we are watching college football and Major League Baseball. By the way, the one game that I really like tonight in terms of a big dog on the road, and it's come to fruition. We are at halftime in Ann Arbor. Michigan is up 7-6 on Western Michigan. At halftime, live betting line here is now Michigan, 12.5-point favorite, total 33.5. Will we see Western Michigan only down one at halftime to Michigan? Kyle Whittingham has lost it, hasn't he?
0: Kyle Whittingham might have a quarterback problem. Michigan might have a quarterback problem because this kid, Underwood, who was highly touted coming into Michigan, coming out of high school, I don't see it. I'm not sure how he was this good. He just looks robotic at the position, not accurate. And I know the backup is possibly good enough to maybe push him. And it's only a half, but that's an alarming half of football. You're home. You're at the big house. You got this cupcake Western Michigan in your building, and you're 7-6 at halftime. And it hasn't been pretty. It's not like a fluky 7-6. I've watched a good portion of this game, Brad. They can't move the ball. A lot of it's three and outs. They just, you know, if you didn't know the uniforms here, you wouldn't know who's Michigan and who's Western Michigan. And a very troubling development here for a team that's 16th in the nation, which 16th, you know, if you play to around your ability, you're kind of a fringe playoff team. You are Michigan. Doesn't look good so far here. So are you at the point, I don't know how much of this game you watch, are you at the point where you think Western Michigan can do the unthinkable and pull off an upset here as we pull up this number? Probably not, but you know what? If you can't move the ball and you can't score, I guess anything's possible. So I'll take a look here at the number. I'm sure you're still getting a pretty nice price. 27.5-point dog. You're down a point at the half. I'd imagine you're getting 6 or 7 to 1 on the money line as I pull up the price here. We are at halftime in this game.
1: 7 to 1.
0: Yeah, 7 to 1 on the money line. 12.5 is the live number with Michigan laying 12.5, total 33.5. Is 7 to 1 enough for you to pull the trigger on Western Michigan on the money line?
1: No, I'm not pulling them on the money line because I got Western Michigan pre-flop at 28 points. So I feel very good about things. Why split the 20 when I'm at the blackjack table?
0: Double down.
1: free, Ron. Now, see, that's one of the biggest fallacies we ever go by. You're playing with house money. If you learn anything from the movie Rounders, you're not playing with house money. You're playing with KGB's money there, Matt Damon. So, yeah, it's not playing with house money. It's one of the biggest fallacies we have. You're playing with house money. So, yeah, I'm taking my win, and I'm running for the hills because I got my win there. Let's go to another game. So, yeah, I will not take them on the money line. I will be happy to cash my ticket, hopefully, knock on wood, with Western Michigan getting the 28 that they got pre-flop in that one. So, yeah, other than this game, we just see a lot of games right now that are just a bunch of the typical cupcake games. We do see Memphis is up 35-24 on Arkansas State. They put up some points there. 11.5 is the current live betting line there for Memphis. But other than that, we see a lot of just cupcake games right now. Is there anything else in college football as we are waiting? Apparently, they are going to start at 9:40 Eastern time, LSU and Clemson. Do you think maybe this changes how anybody would bet on this game? Do you feel differently? Would anybody feel differently about this game 2 hours ago than they feel now, just based on the lightning or whatever we had down in Baton Rouge?
0: No, I mean, I don't know what that angle would be. I'd like to hear that argument. I mean, you're going to play the game an hour or two later. It's like a baseball game you have a rain delay. I mean, it's still the same teams that we're going to be playing. I mean, we'd basically, be at halftime or a little past that by now. I don't see any angle. I do wonder what the players do. I'd imagine, you got nice little facilities in there, but what exactly do you do for a couple hours? You go in there, you have a snack. You probably don't want to eat too much, though. You're not going to shower because you haven't played. I mean, what are they doing? I guess they're on their phones or, watching things on their phones or just going over. I don't know. I don't know what they do, but that's a lot of dead time to kill. But again, I don't know that it translates to a bet. I don't think it does. I lean towards the dog with Clemson. I probably lean towards the under, but I do see a scenario where Clemson's just completely undermanned here and LSU puts it on him. But LSU's quarterback Levitt, the transfer from Arizona State, a Liz Frank, hasn't practiced a ton, hasn't played a ton. Maybe they're a little bit more conservative. So I'm excited to watch this game more so than I am excited to bet on it, Brad.
1: I just want to see Lane Kiffin on the sidelines for LSU and just see what happens with that one. And he and Dabo, you could have two different coaches right now in terms of attitudes with those two. So, yeah, we'll keep an eye on the college football as we go forward here. As we're watching a lot of cupcake games, we are also watching some Major League Baseball. Our Yankees, I say our, tonight I'm with the Yankees, not all like the rest of the time like our producer John Lund and Will Hill is. 5-1, Yankees up on the Padres now. We are in the bottom of the sixth there. Astros up on the D-backs, so that's good news for the Padres. They're up 3-1 there in that one. Red Sox up on the Orioles 5-0, and we're still in a rain delay in Cincinnati with the Brewers, but Brewers are home free. Anything you're seeing in Major League Baseball right now in terms of what's going on here? Because we do see a no-hitter going on in Colorado. Cardinals are up 3-0. The Rockies don't have any hits through five innings here, Will.
0: Yeah, and what a joke that was last night. Doug Eddings, the home plate umpire, for people that didn't see, makes the Cardinals pitcher adjust his hat because his hat wasn't on straight. The Cardinals manager, Ollie Marmol, said, I guess he said to the pitcher, hey, you're not going to have your hat on like that on my field. And apparently the Rockies and the Cardinals players all, or at least a lot of them, took the field tonight with their hat tilted sideways saying, making a statement saying, you can't tell us what to do. We'll wear our hats the way we want to hear them. I mean, that was a bizarre situation. What a power trip. What a bad look. I know MLB is usually soft on these umpires. You got to figure out a way to discipline that guy. You can't allow that guy to get away. That's just a horrible look. And then he blew a plate at the plate. There was a guy dead to rights. I guess the Cardinals were out of challenges, so they couldn't challenge the call. And the Rockies got a free run. But, boy, what a mess that was last night in Colorado. And here we are in the fifth inning. And a no-hitter in Colorado. I'd love to look this up. My guess is it hasn't happened. I wonder if there's ever been a no-hitter at Coors Field. Top of my head, I don't think there is. But there's been one. Okay.
1: Yes. There is a guy named Jimenez who pitched for the Cardinals. I want to say late 90s. Jose Jimenez, he pitched for the Cardinals late 90s. I will look that up during the break. I'll get our crack staff to look that up, as Marv Albert would say.
0: Oh, wow.
1: But no, I totally do. And I think Hideo Nomo threw a no-hitter at Colorado as well in the 90s.
0: That's the one.
1: There you go.
0: I was saying, I don't think there's been one. That's the one that popped into my head where I know Nomo threw one, back in his heyday. I couldn't remember if that was Coors. That I vaguely remember. I want to say maybe, you know, 96, 97, something like that. So we can look that up and see how many, but it's they're few and far between, to say the least.
1: They are. Yeah. Todd Helton and Larry Walker pre-humidor would laugh at this no-hitter through four innings. If you remember the Rocky Shuffle, as a devoted rotisserie player, or as my friend would say, rotisserie player from back in the day. We loved the Rocky Shuffle. The humidor ruined everything. Well, it didn't ruin it, but it held us back from the automatic play everybody with a pulse for the Rockies and your roto team for that week back in the day when they were playing at home. But, yeah, Rockies getting no hit through four. We'll see if that holds up as we're going forward. By the way, Tampa and Texas, top of the ninth, they are tied at three. So we're seeing there. And the Blue Jays up 4-3 on the Royals. So there's some back end of the playoffs there for the Royal or the Blue Jays, seeing what's going on there.
0: One no-hitter at Coors, Brad.
1: One. It was Nomo?
0: It was Nomo.
1: Did you look it up?
0: September of 96.
1: Okay. I got to look up. Why do I think this Jimenez guy threw a no-hitter there? So, yeah. There you go. So, Hideo Nomo, the only. Maybe I am senile. Yeah, maybe I'm losing it. Maybe it was on the road against the Rockies. I don't know. Because the Rockies never could hit on the road. Even that year, Todd Helton hit like 370. I think he hit like 250 on the road or something crazy like that. So, yeah, that is that's something we'll look at during the break. I need to kind of figure that. Jose Jimenez. What am I thinking him? Anyway, he was a pitcher for the Cardinals. We'll figure something out there. Then he became a closer. So, yeah, we're hustling here, watching these college football games and trying to remember no-hitters from the 90s at Coors Field. So, yeah, it's just your average live bet Saturday as we are patiently waiting. We're apparently about 15 minutes away from kickoff. Well, it's quite ironically, it'll be right at the end of this show between LSU and Clemson. Clemson still about a 10.5, 10-point underdog, some places 10.5. Chop around for that one. But, we're waiting for that game to start. But the good thing about this week is football is back. And VSiN Pro gives you everything you need to bet smarter this season. 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
1: From the Bit Gaming Hall here in Franklin, Kentucky, this is Live Bet Saturday. My name is Brad Taylor, along with Will Hill. We are coming to you, at least I am, from outside of Kentucky Downs, where they're off and racing this week. And if you're in the area, make sure to check them out. Nashville Derby was today. There's a lot of people tailgating out here, Will. I got hot dog. I was offered food out there, but I got free hot dogs in here. So it's just a big day, a big party here. Labor Day weekend here in Kentucky. We hope you're having a good time, too. We hope you're getting some actionable information following these football games today. As we're following college football, and I'm just going to be honest with you, right now there are a lot of blowouts and a lot of cupcake games right now. And there are some good games coming up at the 10 o'clock hour Eastern time. UNLV Hawaii is coming up at 10 o'clock, top of the hour. UNLV a 2.5-point favorite, total 55.5 there. I'd still be on the under. I love that under in that one. Got it last weekend at 58. Also, UCLA and Cal. UCLA now a 2.5-point favorite in that one, total 53.5. And Western Kentucky, Nevada. I think I'm gonna take the Reno, Nevada team here. I'm going to take them in that one. Western, a 1.5-point favorite, 51.5 your total. So those are the games coming up, top of the hour. We are waiting. They tell us that in about 10 minutes, LSU and Clemson will kick off. The only college football game I am interested in right now, as crazy as it sounds, we talked about it last segment, is that Western Michigan and Michigan game. And Will tried to put it out in front of me like dangling a carrot in front of a bunny rabbit. Do you really want to take Western Michigan at 700 on the money line? I said, not a chance. I'm already cashing this one. Would you take it, Will? I didn't ask you in return. What about you? Would you take Western Michigan against the money line here, against Michigan, only getting about 700 on the money line?
0: No, I would like a little more, which you can always say about all your bets, but feels like Michigan will probably figure out some offense here in the second half. They're home. I mean, I get it. It's just, it's tough. You got a 4-touchdown underdog, and now you're only getting 7-1. I get it. It's a 1-point game. You only got half the game left, but I feel like Michigan wins, but I mean, I get it. We talk about it all the time. We see it all the time. Week one, crazy things happen. We don't know as much about these teams as we might think we do. And Michigan, regardless of what happens the rest of the game, this offense looks broken. It looks like they have a quarterback problem. As Western Michigan gets the ball first, three and out, it looks like it's going to be, though, third and four. The slant goes incomplete. That ball got tipped in the air. That was a dangerous pass from Lowry, the Western Michigan quarterback, and an inaccurate pass. But the Big House is rocking, at least for the moment here, as they force a three and out. And we'll see here if they can put anything together in terms of a semblance of an offense. They have been horrific. I know they showed the stats right before, right at the half or right before the half. Both teams had 95 yards of offense. That's pitiful. You're home, you're against Western Michigan. This is not, Alabama or Georgia. This is Western Michigan. Only have 95 yards of offense is quite the disaster here, as not a great punt here. So Michigan's going to have pretty good field position starting around their own 40 or 45, but there is a flag on the play. Nothing more boring. Maybe not nothing, but very few things more boring, more of a buzzkill than a penalty on special teams. If I was a coach, Brad, that would drive me nuts. Just block your guy. Let's not go backwards. Don't hold anybody. Don't hit anybody late or out of bounds. Those kill field position, and just very few things would frustrate me more if I was a coach than a flag on special teams.
1: Now, wait a minute. Didn't you say that you coached a Little League baseball team this summer? And what do they think about you and all this stuff? Now, how did that go?
0: It was great. It was great. I was a little harsh sometimes on some of the players, but bad ball, whether any of these sports, bad ball annoys me. Just stupid. I mean, they showed the replay here. You guys holding me. They're going to see that. They're going to call that. Like, that's stupidity. And I don't know that even if you didn't get caught, I don't know if you're gaining anything from it. So Michigan, instead of starting at their own 40 or 45, they're now at their own 26 or 27. So I'll phrase it to you this way, Brad. What number would you need on Western Michigan right now to take it on the money line? I'm sure at 20-1 you'd take it, or 30-1. What number in the ballpark would you need to be interested here in Western Michigan pull the upset?
1: I'll take it 20-1. I mean, I'll take it at 20-1, but it'll be pizza money because I've already got – I'm going to make sure that I make a profit on this game no matter what, because I've already got a winning ticket on this game. So I'm going to make sure that this is just a pizza money bet in terms of that. But, so we've figured out, ladies and gentlemen, that Will Hill is one of those guys when he coaches. If a guy gets 18 outs and gives up one hit, he's not worried about the 18 outs. He's only worried about that one hit. He'll focus on that the rest of the week. I can promise that. So, Will Hill, we'll get further in depth in that coming up. So, yeah, we do see now. By the way, total yards in that game, Michigan 116, Western Michigan 100. So, neither one of these teams are lighting the field up. So 7-6 total. Like you said, it is a boring game. Time of possession, Western Michigan over 19 minutes, Michigan 12 minutes. So if you're one of those that still believe in time of possession, Western Michigan is uglying this game up. They're going to the huddle, and they're just taking their time. And that's going to be a nice little cover if you can get that going forward. So we'll keep an eye on that game. That's the only college football game right now that's piqued my interest until we get LSU and Clemson allegedly about to kick off. We do see it's now the top of the seventh. Yankees still up 5-1 on the Padres. Keep that lead. Keep that under going. As soon as we talk about the Rockies getting no hit, boom, they've already got two in the bottom of the fifth, and they got runners on second and third. So it's 3-2 now, Colorado over the Rockies, as we figured out Hideo Nomo, the only pitcher to throw a no-hitter in Colorado. That's the only thing I learned today now on this show. We'll talk about that coming up. Dodgers already up 2-0 on the Nationals. Top of the second there, as Glasnow has already got a guy on second now for the Nationals. Top of the second. So Dodgers up 2-0 in that one. Also, the Diamondbacks are still losing to the Astros in this one, 3-2. So the Diamondbacks putting up a little bit of a rally here to try to catch up and maybe make the Padres really pay for losing that game. Anything in Major League Baseball catching your eye right now? As we do see also the Red Sox up 5-0 on the Orioles. And Toronto is trying to hold on to another win. They're up 4-3 on the Royals, top of the ninth. Anything in Major League Baseball getting your eye right now, Will?
0: Yeah, we'll keep an eye on Tampa, Texas. This is a big game. Texas flirting with the division, flirting with a wild card. Tampa holding on, trying to hold on to the American League East. It looks like they have to win to keep pace with the Yankees or hold the Yankees at bay, because if they lose the way that things are going tonight, they're going to give a game back. And you mentioned it, Baltimore, what a disaster. They win the miraculous game on Monday. They get the game-winning or game-saving catch from Kowser, who robs what would have been a game-winning two-run homer, and they have not won a game since. They've been awful the last week, and you're at the point of the season. I should say they're done. I want to say they're done, but with the way the American League wild card is, nobody's really done outside of a few teams, but you're starting to run out of games. You start to turn the games left from a 20 down to a digit that starts with a one, and yeah, you start to be three or four games out with 18, 19 to play. Unless you're going to play great baseball the last month or so, you're really putting a lot of pressure on yourself to win a whole bunch of games here. It might be over for Baltimore, so we'll keep an eye on Tampa, Texas. Extra innings, 3-3. It looks like Tampa got the ghost runner over to third with one out, so Texas would certainly love to strand him there and go to bat in the bottom of the 10th, but we'll see here. That's an important game there. And then Toronto, like you mentioned, up 4-3 on Kansas City. Toronto has played well the last week or so. I know Gil Alexander has them most wins in September at a pretty good number. And that game is in the 9th with Toronto up a run. It looks like Kansas City's down to their last out, but they did just get a base hit, and they will bring – oh, I'm sorry, Toronto's hit the plate. So top of the 9th here has a bunch of games on at once and a bunch of uniforms that look similar, Brad. So I know when football starts, Brad, it's all football all the time, but these baseball races are really exciting.
1: Oh, I stick with baseball all the way through myself. So there are so many people. If you're going to do this from April to August, bet baseball every night, what's the difference in why do you have to give it up in September? Because you're right. You're missing a hot streak. You're missing what could be, especially if you're coming off a bad August. Come back in September and come back with that uphill climb. I do see, though, however, speaking of baseball, though, they're college football. They're on the field now in Baton Rouge. It is Clemson and LSU. They are at midfield about to shake hands for the coin toss. Are we still thinking lean to Clemson, lean to the under? Because I am staying away from this game as far as best bets go. But I'm like you. I think I would lean the dog and the under here in this one as we're about to get underway in Baton Rouge.
0: Under or nothing for me. I think that would be the strongest play. I've been saying Clemson, Dabo plus the points, Dabo double digits. I just worry they're overmatched, undermanned, and LSU's got the much better roster. And I just don't know if Clemson can move the ball consistently. So it'll be fun. We finally, they've made us wait long enough. It'll be fun to see these two uniforms on the field at the same time. And maybe we'll get an exciting game here. Is what has been a pretty average, pretty underwhelming here opening Saturday of the college football season.
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1: And down the stretch they come here in Franklin, Kentucky at the Mid Gaming Hall, right outside of Kentucky Downs, as we are. The final segment here, this four-hour Live Bet Saturday. My name is Brad Taylor. Follow me on Twitter at BottomLineLex, along with Will Hill, at not the Will Hill. Two E's in that D. And Will, first play of the game for LSU, interception. Clemson now has the ball in LSU territory, and it looks like they are in a third down situation here. How fitting is it that Lane Kiffin's first play is picked off from Clemson, and Clemson's about to try a field goal now, a minute and a half into this game. Your thoughts on how fitting it was LSU threw a pickoff first play of the game.
0: Yeah, not the way you draw it up if you're LSU, but glad the game is underway. And, you know, you get a turnover, you get something like that from your defense. That's a win, obviously, for the LSU defense to hold them to a field goal attempt. We're going to a commercial now, so I didn't see what happened. I have to pull up the app and see where we're at.
1: Field goal is good.
0: We're underway. We waited plenty of time, and the field goal was good, so it's 3-0. You get a short field like that, you want to be able to turn it into a 7 instead of a 3. But shout out to you, because you made a pretty sharp line. You kind of sniffed this out early when this was in a delay. You said, what happens first? Our show ends or the LSU-Clemson game begins? And you know what? It was a photo finish. Close. Because LSU and Clemson get going before we finish, but not by much here. Basically, you know, 10 minutes or a little more than that. But right now, the updated line, not much movement. LSU 7.5, total 50.5. The field goals, as you know, Brad, and we've been doing these shows together long enough and bet long enough to know, the field goals aren't going to really move the number. You get a field goal, okay, great. That's not going to really adjust the number. It takes a lot of field goals to go over, you know, 51.5. So 7.5, 50.5, the updated numbers, minus 330 for LSU on the money line, plus 240 for Clemson here with a good start here for the Clemson defense.
1: only other college football game I'm keeping an eye on was one of our best bets for the night. Michigan still up 7-6 on Western Michigan. Less than 5 minutes to go in this third quarter now. Live betting line, Michigan only -7.5. And remember when you offered me Western Michigan at plus 2,000? Well, now they're plus 470 on that money line. Boy, I wish I had taken that plus 2,000 now. Live betting, live total is 26.5. Western Michigan, I think I feel a pulse here. Could they actually pull this off? What if Michigan loses this game? What happens to the...

0: Mm-hmm. You can't move the ball. Western Michigan's got the ball close to midfield. You basically, man, you would have signed up for this in a heartbeat before the game if you told Western Michigan, hey, I can make this basically a one-quarter game, and they get a nice little gain on second down. It'll be third and about one or two in a big play in this game. I wonder if they go for it if they don't pick up any yardage. But Western Michigan here is right in the smack middle of this game. They got a chance here on third and one to extend the drive, and who knows, maybe pull off a massive, massive upset.
1: Live betting line in this one now is Michigan minus 5.5. So that should tell you what's happening here. And that money line that was plus 2,000 a little while ago, Western Michigan plus 310 on that money line. So Western Michigan has a chance here. We'll see how that plays out as we enter the fourth quarter. Only 2.5 minutes left in the third quarter in this one. But we do have best bets, Will. Between now and the next time I see you, the NFL season will start. And we have more college football this weekend, Will. Give us your best bets going forward. Anything you have that you'd like to throw out there right now, Will?
0: I like Arizona getting the points in week one. I know there's been a little bit of movement there from 10.5 to 10s. That number's come down a little bit. But I actually think they've got some good personnel on offense. Now, the schedule's brutal. It's going to be hard for them to win football games with not only playing those teams in the NFC West, but they cross over versus the AFC West. They cross over versus the NFC East. But good offense. I thought last year things got off the rails for them. A lot of injuries, a lot of losses in close games. But to me, Arizona getting the points is a good bet. And I think I'm going to be on the Vikings. No Parsons for Green Bay. No Josh Jacobs for Green Bay. Minnesota was 9-8 last year with the worst quarterback play you're ever going to see in your life from McCarthy and Brosmer and Wentz. Even if you're not a Murray fan, and I know he doesn't have a lot of fans, that's a massive upgrade. So I think Minnesota laying 1.5 or so is a good bet there. So those are two I'm looking at. How about you? What do you have in the account? What are you going to bet here for week one in the NFL?
1: We talked about this one last week, UNLV Hawaii. Got it at 58.5 last weekend. Now it's 55.5. I would still play it at 55.5, but I'm going under UNLV Hawaii out in the islands coming up right after this show. And yes, I'm taking a lot of flack for this, especially in Lexington. I'm going against Louisville game one. I am laying the chalk with Ole Miss. Minus 6.5 here. I got as good a quarterback as any in the country, and I'm going to hopefully ride that, although the coaching advantage is definitely Louisville. I'll take Ole Miss laying 6.5 against Louisville. And on Monday night, I am going to take Florida State getting 3 at home against SMU. We sat here last week, Will. Well, I was in Las Vegas, but we sat on this show and we said, boy, Florida State looks lousy. And that they were a 1.5-point dog against SMU. The public has come in and moved this up to 3. I'll take Florida State getting 3 against SMU on this first weekend here. And in the NFL, yeah, we talked about these earlier. I'm going under New England, Seattle, 44.5 in the first game. And I'm taking the Niners, getting that 3.5. Like you said, I'm going to hold my water on this one and hopefully get that 4 maybe later in the week. Maybe, but as of right now, I'll take San Francisco getting 3.5 against the Rams. Those are my best bets going forward. So there we go, Will. We have gone through 4 hours here. We have waited patiently on this LSU-Clemson game. We've watched a lot of baseball. We've watched a lot of cupcake games. I've tried to listen to smell the frosting instead of the barns out here at Kentucky Downs. What did we learn here on this show today, Will?
0: Michigan needs a quarterback. This is horrific, horrific quarterback play. By the way, Western Michigan did convert to 3rd-and-1. They keep the ball. I think they got a little false start here, but it's getting dicey in Ann Arbor. So we saw the massive upset Thursday night, Rutgers and UMass. Rutgers goes up 7-0 right away as a 7-point favorite. I can't imagine what that money line was, probably 30-1 on the money line at that point. And then UMass absolutely dominates the rest of the way. We've got a game here. Western Michigan and Michigan, we got another third down coming, but we're almost at the end of the third quarter. It's 40 seconds. The clock is running. So you're basically looking at a one-quarter game. This has been a horrific, horrific display for Michigan. And we'll see here if Western Michigan almost, what is it, 19 years to the day almost of the Appalachian State game. For people that are old enough to remember, that is an event where you remember where you were when that happened. That was an earth-shattering upset. And we are possibly looking at another massive upset here with Western Michigan flirting with a big upset here in the Big House.
1: I remember I was in Tampa drafting in the FFPC that Saturday afternoon. That

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21: Oh, we've reached the final hour. It is this Labor Day weekend edition of the VSiN Weekend Morning Line. John Trzemski alongside Will Hill. What a great time to be alive. We have the college football back in full swing. The NFL gets going on Wednesday. Patriots, Seahawks. Then you have Niners, Rams, and then the rest of the card, and away we go, Will Hill. I feel like this Michigan-Western Michigan game is going to be talked about quite a bit. What do you think? Imagine I was on this money line the other way. Imagine what my reaction would have been if we were starting this show. I mean, just imagine.
22: And for anyone out there that had Western Michigan in that 20-25 to 1,

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8: 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Matt Brown here as Adam Schefter comes through on the Twitter machine. 4-year extension for Roger Goodell, so if you hate him, unfortunately, he will be the NFL commissioner through March the 31st of 2031 at the very least. That was definitely going to happen. I mean, the NFL is just prince money right now. Goodell, whether you like him or not, has a lot to do with all of that. So 4-year extension for him. He will be there through 2031. 3-0 now in favor of the Reds over the Brewers. We're in the third inning with this one. You've heard us talk about this a ton here. Unfortunately, our show is on Sunday mornings, so you still have to do what you can do with all this. But like, I hate betting these pitchers on Sunday mornings because it's just you're so completely out of your routine. Fortunately, we didn't take the Brewers here, despite loving Kyle Harrison. But you know, again, most of these games are at night, and these guys are creatures of habit. They're now super educated on how to make sure that they're at the peak of the, when they need to be, right whenever they're walking out on the mound and all these different little things like that. And that just can't do that whenever you have these odd start times. And I think we're seeing that here a little bit with Harrison as he gets knocked around a little bit. Sabalenka just, the score doesn't necessarily say it, but just destroyed Taylor Townsend. Townsend just never had a shot. 6-4, 6-3, but boy, it felt sitting there watching that, it felt worse than that. About an hour and 11 minutes, it seemed like. So got that done in like just a little over an hour, about an hour 11 minutes for Sabalenka. 6-4, 6-3 as she moves on over Taylor Townsend, whose run is over. Now, next on Ash, though, will be that match between Paul and Alcaraz. Alcaraz, a massive, massive favorite over there in that one. I don't know if you guys know or not, but real football in the NFL starts this week. No longer messing around with the preseason stuff. No longer are we having to deal with handicapping third stringers, guys that aren't even on the team anymore, all of that. No, this is real football, real starters. And getting ready to see what the defending Super Bowl champions can do as they get going here on Wednesday, 8:20 Eastern, 5:20 Pacific, NBC, Patriots and the Seahawks are going to kick off the NFL season. That also means we're getting ready for all of the things that go along with it. Fantasy football, Survivor, all the things that are going on out there. Pick'em contests. I'm going to be doing the contest show anyway. Everyone's going to know, so I'll just go ahead and say I did end up buying a piece of a Grandissimo entry. So I am in Grandissimo this year with three other guys. So three partners in that. And see if I can't get me one of those fancy blue jackets and a big old check with hopefully seven numbers on it. So we'll see if we can't get that done. So we'll be talking about that. Of course, we have the contest show coming back starting next week here on the network. We will have the official reveal of the final numbers for Survivor as well as Grandissimo as well. So Derek and

0: On September 12th, the Monster Energy SMX World Championship Playoffs race into Columbus for the first time ever.
1: This is it. 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
0: And for the world's best 22 dirt bike racers, only one will go home number one. 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
7: 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It's so funny. I'm sitting here sweating out the Walker Cup golf right now. A guy on the Great Britain Ireland team in the bunker, huge high pressure shot, puts it to 2 feet, which now puts the entire Walker Cup on the U.S. putter right now. If he makes this putt, they'll end up having this thing and they get to retain. And instead, just absolutely incredible. What theater? I saw a funny tweet here from one of the golf guys that I follow where he's like, I'm watching soccer and I'm like, man, ties are stupid. And then you're watching like golf like this in a match play setting. You're like, oh no, this ties are great. Come on, let's get the tie. Like just rooting for the tie. The putt rolls up. It is not going to go in. It is not going to go in. The putt is conceded because it was about a 6-incher, but it did not go down. So the guy from Great Britain and Ireland going to step up to this thing. Unbelievable. Kind of on the way out there, like I said, so these lines have been out forever, right? And so when this first came out and this was under three, I bet the Rams at under three. Again, having no idea what the situation was going to be, I just liked this team under a field goal. Now that it sits where it sits, it's a sit back and watch for me, especially considering this kind of injury situation, not knowing whether Aaron Donald's going to play and all of that that's going on. That to me is enough to where I think I would just sit back and watch this thing. But if you look, it's a very short number right now in the Rams. Like I said, I agree with them being the favorite. I think they're going to win the Super Bowl. I truly believe that. It's the first time I've said that I think a favorite is going to win the Super Bowl since I can remember. However, you're going to Australia for your first game, maybe a little bit beaten up. Yeah, you get to come back home to the Giants, but then you're on the road at Denver, on the road at Philly, and then at home against Buffalo. So my advice would be, which is why I don't have a Super Bowl ticket on the Rams in my account, the number's already short as it is anyway. If they run through this gauntlet, will it get like so short it's completely unplayable? Absolutely. My guess is they don't run through this gauntlet and you're probably going to get a better number on the Rams. I mean, again, starting in Australia, yeah, you come back home to the Giants. Okay, fine. But then on the road at Denver, on the road at Philly, back home Buffalo. We talk about the calendar notifications in the NFL. Calendar notification for week number six. Calendar notification for week number six for the Rams. Check in on them. Did they start out? Is there any way in the world they started out 2-3? Even 3-2 might get you a better number than what you're getting right now. So that's why I can sit here and say how much I love the Rams and think how awesome they are and that I don't have a ticket on them to win the Super Bowl. Because I think I'm going to get a better number. And now if they are as good as I think they are and they end up out of this thing 4-1 or God forbid 5-0 or something like that, well, then so be it. I missed my chance. But that's just the way they start is just insane. But then from there, starting week six, Arizona, Las Vegas. I'm not as high on the Chargers as everybody else is. Chargers, Washington, Arizona again. And then you get the bye in week 11.

0: 9 is our new home on Sirius XM, and you can hear us 24/7, 365. Coming up in about an hour, Alex Noobs Christensen will be hanging out with us here to talk all things NFL Week 1. We can give some of our early thoughts on the Week 1 spread. Since, I mean, literally 1 week from right now, it will be the witching hour of Week 1 of the NFL season. Like, we have made it, folks.
1: We're there.
0: We are there.
1: Mama, we made it.
0: What? I was talking because I went to the barber shop yesterday to get a fresh cut. I'm talking to my barber, and he was like,
1: "And it looks sensational."
0: Oh, thank you. I told him too. I'm like, I'm hanging on for dear life because I got the moonroof forming up top here.
1: Nice taper on the side, bro.
0: I appreciate that. You know, we got to make sure we fade it up. You know, the beard is all good. We're good. But I was talking to my barber, and he was like, "Oh man, like football's already back because he's turning on the games or whatever." Because I got there at 9 o'clock right as they opened. He's like, "He's turning on like the college football games." I'm like, "Yeah, man, like NFL starts this week." He's like, "Oh, when?" I was like, "Wednesday, bro." we are back. Like, Patriots Seahawks is on Wednesday. And like, his mind was like, "Are you serious?" I'm like, "Yeah, man."
1: It's funny because this is a late start to the season. It's actually funny that he was perplexed that it started so soon because this is a late start.
0: Because tomorrow is like the latest that Labor Day could ever be, like September 7th. So, like,
1: look at you and your math. Check out the big brain on Brett over here.
0: I just looked at the date. we're so inundated because like we're in it, you know, like we're talking about this stuff year round. So like we are always counting down, when is football coming back? And then when football's here, it's like, oh my God, this is the greatest. But like if you don't work in sports media, and if you're definitely just kind of watching at home or watching wherever, like you might not know. It's like, dude, like we're already here with the football season. Yep. So it was cool to see his mind blown. And I got excited just from him getting excited that football was already here. But yeah, Wednesday, Patriots and the Seahawks. Seahawks laying 3.5 is the spread in that one. We'll give our Week 1 thoughts a little bit later on in the final hour of this program.
1: Can you tell how I feel based on the face? For those of you watching the show, based on the face I made when you said that spread, can you tell how I feel? I'm excited.
0: He's already there. Wednesday night, you're going to have action. Man,
1: it's like going to the bank without, you know, I just don't need the ski mask or the gun. It's incredible.
0: Wow. You think it's robbery with the Week 1?
1: I think that this line is incredibly mispriced.
0: That's a tease. We'll talk about it later on. Joe will let us know where the value lies opening night, Patriots at the Seahawks. Oh, yeah. A rematch of last year's Super Bowl.
1: By the way, Femi, a little baseball. Pre-flop in the early games, I had two plays. I had Braves money line. I had Cubs money line.
0: Okay.
1: Looks like that's going to go 1-1. Great comeback win for Atlanta. That was even. Cubs minus 130. We're going to chalk that up as a fat L.
0: Yeah.
1: They're down 10-3 in the eighth. So, you know, 1-1, down 30 cents going into my next bet, which I'll get into because the game is in 7 minutes.
0: Okay.
1: But I was looking at Paul Skenes against an Angels team that strikes out more than any other team in baseball. I was looking at Paul Skenes over 6.5 strikeouts. Surely Paul Skenes, a pitcher of his caliber, could notch 7 against the Angels, right? Against a team that has had every Pittsburgh pitcher live in the most strikeouts of the day market that Justin Emery, one of our producers at VSiN, has been, you know, tweeting about, had the great article on VSiN.com about.
0: He's been locked in.
1: It's a really fun market. And, you know, the other day, and I ended up being off by one strikeout, I texted Justin and said Jared Jones. At, I believe it was like 14-1. He got 9. Logan Gilbert, weirdest slash line ever, only pitched like 4 innings, gave up 6 or 7 runs, but struck out 10 against the Athletics. Gilbert was the winner that day. But Paul Skenes, I figured, surely could notch 7 against the Angels. But something in the back of my head said, you know what? I've been down on Skenes all year. Going back to May, you asked me, you know, who would you rather have, Mizorowski or Skenes?
0: Yeah.
1: I said Mizorowski. You called it premature. I mean, I think we're all in agreement now. He was the right answer. So I stayed away. And Paul Skenes today, in 5 1/3 scoreless innings, mind you, he got the win.
0: Mm-hmm.
1: Only 2 strikeouts against this Angels team. 2 strikeouts. There is something so wrong with Paul Skenes. I think we're going to be looking at off-season surgery. That's just my opinion. But there is something off with Paul Skenes. 3.83 ERA, and it went down. It was 3.97 going into the game. He's 10-11 with a 3.8. He's not striking guys out. There's something wrong with Paul Skenes.
0: You just hope that it's not like an elbow issue, obviously. Like, you'd hate for it to, like, hey, like, on, like, February 1st, we get the notification that Paul Skeens is undergoing Tommy John surgery. Like, you don't want that.
1: His spin rate's

0: down. That's usually a telltale sign. Velo and spin rate both being down is usually a telltale sign of an elbow issue.
1: That'd be so
0: awful.
1: And
0: now you got Libby Dunn walking into the stadium with Lane Kiffin without Paul the night before Paul's pitching, and Libby's with Lane. Yeah. What's going on there, man? I don't know.
1: That
0: could this be another Matt Harvey situation where he just peaks early and then, you know, falls off a cliff?
1: I will say that is in Lane's wheelhouse, as we've learned.
0: Could it be a Noah Syndergaard situation where, you know, all of a sudden Alex Cooper goes on and is way more successful than Syndergaard ever was, has been, or will be?
1: Were they together? I mean,
0: did you not know that? When he was a Met?
1: I can't tell Alex Cooper and Alex Earl apart. So, like, no, I did not know that.
0: That's racist. Femi's out here like all of them snow bunnies look alike.
1: It's not even on that though. It's like they're both named Alex. They're on these podcasts. I'm assuming, like, you know, like they're influencers.
0: Both blondes who've gotten plenty of work done.
1: It's tough.
0: Alex Cooper, call her daddy chick, was a soccer player at Boston University dating Syndergaard when he was a Met.
1: Wow. Yeah. See, I had no idea. I did not
0: and
1: know
0: it's
1: this.
0: It's kind of wild because like. Alex Cooper's gorgeous. And Syndergaard, I mean, I get it. He's the pro athlete of it all. You know, I mean, hey, women were interested in Dejan Love, but like, he's an ugly freaking dude, Noah Syndergaard.
1: We covered that last week, yes. Shout out to Dejan Love.
0: Like, Noah Syndergaard is a weird looking dude. I mean, I've been up close in person. I used to work for the Mets. I would see him. I'd walk past him in the tunnel. I've been with him at events. He's a weird looking guy, but I guess when you're a pro athlete, man, you know, Dejan Love has like the seven head working, so. Women still sent him 1.3 mil.
1: Just got to throw on that Niners.
0: Why didn't I think of that grift? I mean, oh my God.
1: Because you're a good person. That's why. That's why you didn't think of that
0: grift. Yeah, but I look like a backup quarterback. I'm 6'4 and have great hair. I could convince any woman I'm a third string quarterback.
1: What do you do? Oh, I'm a third stringer for the Titans. That's what I'm up to.
0: All I got to do is say that I played at like freaking Appalachian State or something. Oh, they're not checking Sun Belt stats. Like,
1: I believe you.
0: I look like I went to James Madison. I mean, I could just say I was the James Madison quarterback or whatever. I mean, God, you don't need good stats. Tim Boyle went from UConn to the NFL.
1: He did.
0: I think he had an inverse touchdown to interception ratio when he was at UConn. Like, I could, so other UConn quarterbacks are running out the back of the end zone. Like, I could have said I went to UConn and was the third stringer for the Minnesota Vikings, and I could have gotten 1.3 mil.
1: Just say, like, you're an offensive coordinator or something like that. I don't know if that's as sexy as saying that you're a third string quarterback.
0: You know what? That's a good looking coaching group. OCs.
1: Just say OC.
0: Yeah, I'm from the Kevin O'Connell, Sean McVay tree.
1: 100%. Yeah. 100%.
0: I'd say Kyle Shanahan tree, but I actually. I'm sober when I drive, allegedly.
1: Wow. We're not going head on here on Live Bet Sunday. Our producer, Preston Saya, did tell us that Libby Dunn is too old for Lane, is what he chimed in with. So I guess he might have a point there. Maybe Libby's a little up there.
0: I think Preston's right.
1: With Theo Vaughn. Was there anyone else? Because like, there was a bunch of other people there, but I'm like, I don't know if these are other...
0: Brooke Nader?
1: Okay, see, like, this is where I need you, because, like, I don't know what these people... Like, I know, like, Libby Dunn, I could recognize her, I could recognize Theo Vaughn, but, like, who else was on that walk with Lane Kiffin?
0: I think Brooke Nader is also in Baywatch with
1: That's still
0: with
1: a
0: Libby.
1: Thing. Baywatch.
0: Did I ever tell you my Baywatch story? I got a call back. I auditioned,
1: is
0: obviously.
1: This
0: I'm not going to be on the show. It's a revamped show in January. I went to the audition for it, and I actually got a call back and made it to the third round of auditions.
1: Then like
0: didn't
1: your acting chops or
0: materialize.
1: What happened?
0: I mean, no, it went well. It was just, you know, it didn't materialize, but I got a call back, went to the third round of auditions. It was a pretty fun experience. Not as fun as this Padres Yankees game is going to be. First five under 3.5. Garrett Cole's been hot as hell since July 1st.
1: Anything you have in the Apple Cup?
0: No. I love DeMond Williams. I love Washington. It's just too big of a number in a really heated rivalry game. Not talking about the hockey show. But, just too big of a number, too intense of a rivalry. Love DeMond, love Washington. So I broke the Big Ten into tiers, right? Like, I think you have your three playoff shoe-ins, Oregon, Ohio State, Indiana. Well, and then I think there will be a fourth.
1: Yesterday, I don't know about Oregon.
0: They'll be fine. Dan Lanning's the right coach for that to happen week one. I think they'll be fine. And then the next tier, you have, like, Michigan, Penn State, USC, Washington. I think that playoff spot, the fourth playoff spot, is going to be between Penn State, Washington. I'm out on USC. I'm out on Michigan. I think it's Penn State or Washington to be the fourth Big Ten team in the playoff. I'm really high on the Huskies and DeMond Williams.
1: I'm not there with Penn State. just because like I've never really been like a big Matt Campbell person, even going back to Iowa State, whenever it's like, oh, Matt Campbell.
0: I love Matt Campbell.
1: You're a Matt Campbell. I'm not a Matt Campbell guy. I just can't.
0: I think he's a great coach. I don't think he's the best recruiter. Like James Franklin, better recruiter, terrible coach. 100%. I think Matt Campbell is a great game manager.
1: But like at Iowa State, he had some talent. Like Brock Purdy was his quarterback. David Montgomery was his running back. They never really broke through. I mean, you would think that he would have broken through at some point when he was in Ames. Yes. With, like Brock Purdy's a legitimately good quarterback in the NFL. And that was he was starting as a freshman. Brock Purdy was playing, and they never really broke through. Like that's that, to
0: the
1: me, I'm like,
0: the resources are much better at Penn State. I think that recruiting will be so much easier for him. I think that he'll flourish at Penn State. I love him for the job.
1: He flourished yesterday, that's for sure, because I lost money betting Marshall. 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
12: 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I will say Omaha Steaks, they got some legit stuff, man. I did for Father's Day.
13: Oh, it's a good quality product.
12: I got my dad some steaks for Father's Day like 6 years ago from Omaha Steaks. Awesome stuff. Which it's honestly that's like such a selfish gift because it's like, hey, like I got you steaks.
13: Hey, Dad, now let's grill them.
12: 100%.
13: Yeah,
12: 100%. It's like now let's grill these steaks.
13: I love a gift that I get to enjoy too. I'm trying to enjoy the gift of Italy Moneyline live right now.
12: They are live
13: in the prediction market. Unless I'm not looking in the right place. By the way, I need Femi saying American beef as like your ringtone every time you call me.
12: No, you don't. I need that. You don't need that.
13: I need to be like in just the most. I need to be in a library and have that go off.
12: It's like, who's this guy talking to? Who knows?
13: American beef.
12: Some psycho, I guess, on the other line. But you're alluding to this FIBA World Cup game. For those who are not following USA, Italy, women's basketball. Right now, Italy is up 48-47 with 5 minutes to go in the fourth quarter. And it's now we're knotted up at 48. But
13: Alexis, where did you bet this? I'm not finding it in my prediction market app.
12: It was at Boyd Gaming out here in Las Vegas. But Alexis was able to bet.
13: That looks like it was developed before smartphones were even a thing.
12: Yes. No, you're not. Unfortunately, a lot of apps out here in Nevada are developed like that. The interface, not great for a lot of the apps that we have.
13: Odds are good. Like I didn't mind the menu at all. I used it when I was out there.
12: No one's pointing fingers at anybody. You know, it could be a myriad of reasons as to why the apps are like that. But no, they're not very good here. As Italy has a 50-48 lead right now with 4.5 minutes to play. So we are, I think, beyond the territory of, hey, Italy's just going to cover and Italy is going to be kind of frisky. And I think we've moved into the territory of, hey, Italy might win the game. So,
13: yeah,
12: just keep an eye
13: pretty sick
12: on that one with the FIBA World Cup. I know Joe, being a patriotic Italian over there, he is into the on and off court I guess, potential of Italy. But right now, our
13: ladies... off-court potential is through the freaking roof, Femi. The off-court potential is sky high. It's spend a week one in college football with me at the beach type of potential.
12: Okay.
13: Off-court at Team Italy.
12: Hey, you know what? They're also balling as well. As right now, they're up by one. So we will see if... I'm going to look at DraftKings to see if they have a live number on this one, because this, like, I know a lot of people are probably not locked in on this game, as DraftKings currently has Italy at plus 185 on the money line if you want to bet them there.
13: Oh, so, I like that.
12: So DraftKings has made the shift of, like, okay, like, Italy can actually win this game. They're an underdog, of course, as they should be, because USA came into this as a big favorite, but... like, you're not getting 10 to 1, 15 to 1 anymore on Italy. It's now plus 185.
13: Also, hear me out. There's 4 minutes to go in this game. Mm-hmm. If Italy is still leading with 2 minutes to go and they're up by maybe three instead of one, USA is going to be plus money. If you lose confidence, then you can hedge and guarantee yourself a little profit.
12: Or
13: I love that plus 185.
12: Or you could just bet the USA, you know, if you want to bet them at plus money. Like, if you want to bet this game, like, maybe you're just hoping, okay, maybe Italy can have that lead that Joe outlined, and hey, maybe I can get USA at a plus price, which I would never be able to do in this FIBA World Cup. As a man, that was a chance for Italy right there. She about to take this three.
13: Oh, lay up, man, some free throws.
12: You got to knock down. Like, they had a wide open three in transition. You got to knock that one down.
13: Yeah, I don't like that.
12: Tough one.
13: Here I am rooting against Team USA.
12: Hey,
13: oh man,
12: you're being a patriot.
13: You think the audience cares enough? You think I'm going to get? Let's check Twitter. Hey, if you're mad at me for rooting for Team Italy, tweet at me. I actually want to see it. I'm curious if I'm going to get some heat for this one.
12: I'm not sure how many people are aware that this game is happening other than us talking about it.
13: It must be a slow Sunday. It's on TNT, Femi.
12: I love
13: live women, from Berlin.
12: I love women's basketball. I'm locked in on the WNBA, as we've talked about, but like, I didn't realize this game was happening. Just to be quite honest.
13: Ref, is the fix in? Did they just call an offensive foul on what should have been an N1?
12: Oh. Team USA.
13: Is the fix in? Do we have the refs from Ann Arbor? Did they hop a flight from Ann Arbor, Michigan to Berlin, Germany?
12: Put a second back on the clock. just ridiculous. So the scorebook still says 52-51. I guess we're going to go to the monitor, as we do with every single sport these days. Let's go to the monitor.
13: So while they go to the monitor, Femi, I need to take a step back here and get this Durango story out of you, because the story began 30 minutes ago. And as we do on a Live Bet Sunday, we digress.
12: We veer off to that. So, it's not even like a story. It's more so just like blackjack etiquette and like what you do when at a table, because I'm playing, like, I just kind of play, like, basic strategy stuff, you know, like, that's kind of how I play or whatever, you know, it's like, hey, like, let's just vibe and see if we can hang out here to get enough drinks or whatever. But, like, someone that is first base, like, this dude is just, like, reckless. And for some, because it was just the two of us, because at one point it was me, some lady, and then this guy. And the lady, she left. And it's just now the two of us. And I actually didn't mind it. So He has 15 dealers showing nine. He's like, I'm going to stay. I'm like, okay, that's a little, you know, I wouldn't stay. I would hit. It's obviously it's not
13: that's
12: fun to hit.
13: It's a little ballsy right there.
12: It is. It's very ballsy. And every night, like, it would work out sometimes. And it's just two of us. So the variance is obviously up there. So it's like, I'm not minding. Cause like, if it was a full table, it's like, okay, like, bro, like, we need you to like get on the program here. Like, let's all be on the same page. But when it's just two of us, I actually didn't mind someone being a little bit reckless and not going with basic strategy, because when it's just two people, the variance is way up. And more often than not, it felt like we were actually winning with him making the quote unquote minus EV decision on the blackjack table. And I just thought it was kind of interesting. Uh-huh. I was like, you know what? Hey, like we talk about sample sizes all the time. Basic strategy is for thousands of hands, but for one hand, maybe it is cool to just stay on 15 when the dealer's showing a nine, you know, because sometimes it worked out.
13: So teach me something here, because, you know, people know that some people know this and some people who might not know me as well as other viewers don't know this. I don't really do any sort of gambling that's not sports related.
12: Okay.
13: So I wouldn't know the blackjack etiquette. Would like if the table was full, would he be getting flack from other players for staying at 15?
12: I mean, I think. So most people, most people are just not going to like say anything like verbally, but if you go back and forth, that's when people get frustrated. So it's like, if you're going to stay on 15 and not hit, Well, then you need to do that like every single time so that like, now everyone is aware of your strategy. But like if it's sometimes.
13: Why do they care? I mean,
12: well, because like, because what you do
13: to do whatever he wants every hand.
12: Yeah. But I mean, like what some person does affects their hand as well. You know, it's like, okay, like
13: right.
12: You're going to take a card that could potentially be a card that helps me out, or that could be the dealer's bus card or whatever. Like you're kind of messing with the flow here. So like what your decisions are not just in a vacuum. It impacts the entire game, which also impacts the other people playing. So, like, that's why you see people get frustrated. Like, I've had people, like, I've heard people just, like, cuss people out. Like, I mean, like 6-7 years ago, I was at the Westgate playing blackjack. Some lady was mad at me for how I was playing. Like, oh, what are you doing? Blah, blah, blah. I'm just like, hey, lady, chill out. Relax. You know? And, like, me, personally, if I don't like how someone's playing, I don't yell at them. I don't talk to them. I just get up and leave. That's my strategy. I'm like, you know what? This is too reckless.
13: Go to another table, maybe.
12: I'm just going to go to another table.
13: Plenty of them.
12: And that's how most people behave. But every now and then you find the right, you know, MF-er or whatever, and they might just say something to you at that table because they feel like, hey, you know what? You're not playing well. I don't want to leave. You need to leave or get in line with what basic strategy tells you.
13: You know, my takeaway from this isn't anything about blackjack etiquette. It's people suck. It's not my job to make sure you win. It's my job to make sure I win. Get the stick out of your ass and like get out of my way. I mean, I'm not here to make you money. I'm here to make me money. Survival of the fittest, babe. Jeez.
12: It's, and you know what? If you're on first base, you can play that way. If you're on last base, then it's like,
13: I'm
12: you know
13: on
12: what?
13: First base. I got one goal, and that's getting to at least third.
12: This guy over here. It's still scoreless right now in the Apple Cup, by the way.
13: There we go. The Apple Cup. Yeah.
12: Washington State and Washington. We're still scoreless.
13: Italy trying to tie it.
12: They are.
13: Oh, man.
12: Down three. Are you ahead
13: offensive
12: of me?
13: Board, though.
12: How much time do you have on the clock right now?
13: I got 2:16.
12: Oh, okay. Okay. I think I'm like ahead of you by like 3 seconds, maybe 4 seconds.
13: Turnover. That was sloppy. Yeah. They're going to choke this away, aren't they?
12: Probably. I think USA is probably going to win by like 7 or something like that. That's what's going to end up happening here. You know, but valiant run from the Italians, though. I'll tell you that. You know, this has been really good from Team Italy. They're playing well. They're hooping. As the kids say.
13: Concerning for Team USA moving forward.
12: Well, hey, you know what? Italy just got to stop. So now they're just down three with the ball and 140 to play. How will this
13: get
12: game
13: it to
12: end?
13: My girl, Zonda Lassini, baby.
12: Maybe she'll be the hero. Find out when we come back here.
13: She could be my hero.
12: On Live Bet Sunday.
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12: Well, Washington is driving here in the Apple Cup as Damon Williams took a shot at the end zone on 2nd and 6, incomplete, which will bring up 3rd and 6 inside the 40-yard line, but they are inside Washington State territory. And looking at the live market right now at DraftKings, they're still laying 23.5, which was the closing number here with the spread. The total, though, is now 48.5. So that's gone under a little bit there. So those of you who bet the under, you're obviously liking how this game has started. Perhaps maybe there's an opportunity to bet the live over. But that's what's going on the gridiron. On the hardwood, because we do have the FIBA World Cup happening right now in women's basketball. Italy taking on our gals, Team USA. USA is up 55-52, 28 seconds left. I mean, yeah, Joe is being a patriotic Italian, so he is rooting for Team Italy.
13: Forza Gliazzurri. Let's go Team Italy, baby.
12: There you go. Forza Italia, as they say. But right now, USA is up by 3, inbounding the ball, 4 seconds on the shot clock. So if Italy can get a stop, they will have a chance to tie and perhaps force overtime in this game. As
13: I got my espresso rebound from Naples in my cup. Oh. Come on, Team Italy.
12: I think who got the rebound there for
13: Miss Light? Oh yeah. Italy had it.
12: I think Jackie Young. I think Jackie Young came up with the rebound. Big board there for the Stars and Stripes.
13: I think Italy had it too, and she just ripped it away from her.
12: It came down to who wants it more. Jackie Young said,
13: Italy,
12: "I'm that girl."
13: You know, come on. My girls don't have the same facilities. They don't have the same weight rooms.
12: They might have called the foul, so it's Italy ball. So Italy has it now. I don't know what the hell they called, but I thought it was team.
13: Wow.
12: Maybe they called travel. Maybe she traveled. Who knows? But Italy is...
13: The more time they take, they got to settle for a 3.
12: Yeah, what is going on here? What is happening?
13: Oh, did she hit my girls on the Lassini? Oh, man.
12: That's a tough one.
13: No, that's a hard way for it to end.
12: I'll let you watch that, how that unfolds.
13: No, it's over. That's
12: yeah.
13: Zonda Lassini's. I mean, it's the worst finish for Italy against the USA since World War II. Yeah, a rough one.
12: That's a tough one for Italy. But if you bet Italy plus the points, I'm assuming you covered because I doubt this was a 3-point spread or a 2.5-point spread. So I'm assuming Italy was a rocking chair winner for those of you who bet it. But if you had a little bit of Italy on the money line, heartbreaker in the FIBA World Cup, as she is still pissed off at the officials.
13: She is.
12: Like,
13: she's going to get an Instagram follow out of me today.
12: There you go. You know, Joe's a fan.
13: I'm sure that'll cheer her up. When she sees the notification.
12: No, Joe is a fan. Yeah. You're out there in L.A.
13: Shout out, she is heated. And that's so Italian. The coach goes up to her and puts both hands on her cheeks like, hey, calm down, Bella, calm down.
12: She thought she was fouled. I don't know what the officiating was at the end of that game. I mean, the three-pointer would never had a chance. It was just
13: it was an ugly shot. I hate that shot with 4 seconds to go. She definitely got hit in the eye.
12: I'm assuming they had no timeouts because, like, I'm like that. The possession was horrendous, but
13: yeah,
12: you know,
13: she
12: hey,
13: got hit in the eye.
12: Yeah. Hey,
13: by the way, do you have the Padres Yankees game on in the studio?
12: I do not.
13: Because my first five under, if this hits, it's nothing short of a miracle.
12: Oh boy, what's the score?
13: Garrett Cole had 3 straight home runs, bottom of the first to start. Your boy Tatis.
12: Come on. I was growing worse. The Crone Zone. Yeah. I was going to ask you, when you said home runs, I was like, did Tatis hit one? He did.
13: Yeah. Tatis, Cronenworth, and
12: Machado. Yeah. Okay. Well, 3 straight big bops for the San Diego Padres, which, I mean, this is obviously a very important game for San Diego.
13: I hate Garrett Cole. So I love seeing this happen, but I'm like, you know what? I got to give credit where it's due. Since July 1st, the ERA is 2.8.
12: What's your beef?
13: He's settled in.
12: What's your beef with Garrett Cole? He's an LA guy. UCLA? You know, you're out there in
13: LA. I hate the Yankees. Well, I didn't go to UCLA. I'm sorry. My St. Bonaventure Bonnies beat UCLA in the 2018 NCAA tournament.
12: I thought you were taking on Plaschke for that one. LA Times.
13: I mean, yeah, UCLA is my adopted. They're my adopted LA university because I hate USC.
12: University of spoiled children is what they call them.
13: Bingo. But I don't like Garrett Cole. I don't know. I just kind of think he's a jerk. Not a fan. Also hate the Yankees, so it's easy to not like. I didn't like him when he was with Houston, and I actually don't hate. I'm not an Astro hater. I don't hate the Astros. They were not the only team doing it.
12: There is more
13: than reasonable doubt that the Yankees and Red Sox were doing stuff too in the same exact time frame. So I don't hate those Astro teams. Like, I love Justin Verlander. I loved other players on those teams. I don't like Garrett Cole. Never have, never will. And today I'm like, yeah, I got to give him credit where it's due. He's been hot. Let's go first five under. Weird weather out in LA. San Diego doesn't have the same weather, but like overcast, 81.
12: Yeah.
13: Kind of like the air just feels heavy. Little humidity, gloom. Like, I figured maybe everyone will just be a little tired. Maybe the pitchers will kind of breeze through. Nope.
12: Runners on first
13: now
12: and second.
13: Now the Yankees at first and second.
12: Yeah.
13: Infield hit for Dominguez. I mean, I don't even know. Yeah, this is. That's going to, you know, I'd rather lose it in the second inning than like have false hope and then lose it in the bottom of the fifth, you know?
12: Fair enough. That's like my Marshall bet yesterday, right? It's like, hey, I took 23 and a half. I'm just like 10, 15 minutes into the game. I'm just like, I just know I'm losing. So I prefer to
13: tweet at us. I'm curious. Would you guys rather the thrill of the sweat? If you're going to lose a bet, would you rather the thrill of the sweat go down to the wire, or would you rather an early loser get on, do something else with your day? I'm curious. I'd rather the early loser.
12: Same.
13: 100%. I'd rather have the Broncos in the Super Bowl against Seattle.
0: Cashin' tickets is what it's all about. Cashin' tickets is what it's all about.
13: Let me know nice and early.
12: Just rip the Band-Aid right off. That's what we'll do.
13: Yeah, absolutely. Rip it right off. I don't want to sweat out the loser until the last second. Let me know from the start it's a distraction. Uh-huh.
12: But like, on the opposite side, though, if you win, don't you want the, like, the sweat for a win? It just feels...
13: Winning a close one is fun.
12: It feels winning better.
13: I mean, look, it depends. Sometimes you need the no sweat, no doubt winner.
12: Yeah, I mean, it's nice every now and then, but like, that. I want to feel alive. Because like, Friday night, and like, of course, this is champagne problems, as Damon Williams is going to throw an incomplete pass. It was 3rd and 33, by the way, for the Huskies, after a bunch of penalties inside the red zone. I don't know how that happened, but they'll have to settle for a field goal here late in the first quarter. But Friday night, I laid the points with USC and Miami. Both of them kind of no-sweat winners. And I actually didn't feel alive. Now, it was fun to win money, but I never felt alive watching those games. I'm just watching it, I'm like, oh, yeah, I'm on, like, the dead right side. You know, like Fresno State has no chance. Stanford has no chance. I win. But there's something about, like, just, like, a Colorado Thursday night. I bet Colorado +6.5. I also had the money line. That was a sweat throughout. And you just feel alive. What do you have that going on?
13: And you deserve that. If you sat through the first 58 minutes of that game, you deserve the final two to be entertaining.
12: Both those teams are horrendous.
13: If you stuck with that game, that was a snoozer. Good for you getting the right outcome there if you stuck with that.
12: But you feel alive, though, do you not? Like, you know, like when you like you want your win to feel like, hey, like, I got something out of it, the entertainment and all that stuff. But I also win a little bit of money as well.
13: I think the most, now look, don't get me wrong. There are times like this Super Bowl, a lot of people hated the Super Bowl. I went 6-for-6 on my Super Bowl bets, and that's not counting my biggest bet, which is no, Mark Wahlberg will not be in attendance. That was my biggest bet. I got a phone call 15 minutes before kickoff, man.
12: Marky Mark's
13: that,
12: not
13: that
12: here.
13: That was a nice, that was a, hey, I just saw Wahlberg in Vegas. Game's in 15. Okay, thanks. I'm firing on that. That was a good phone call.
12: Where's the Funky Bunch? Is it not in Santa Clara? I'll tell you that.
13: So like Super Bowl, I mean, honestly, people were hating on the game. That was nice. I enjoyed just having the no sweat
12: because I was so confident
13: that entire week. But I that whole week in San Fran, I was so confident telling everyone exactly the game script. I mean, I have and the videos on my Instagram at Joe Serralo. I said Seattle at some point in the fourth quarter is going to lead 27-13. They won 29-13. Like, I gave out the script for that one. So I was okay with that. But man, let me tell you, the most fun I've ever had watching a game I had money on where it wasn't a team that I'm a fan of, that Bears comeback against Green Bay in the playoffs. Yeah. I mean, having Bears money line, I felt so alive. I felt like I was a native born and raised Chicagoan, and I've never been to Chicago in my life, save for a layover at O'Hare Airport. And that was the most.
12: Oh, you got to go. You
13: single-handedly. I probably would in like the 2 week stretch where they have good weather.
12: Summertime shy. It's a real thing. You got to experience it. It's fun.
13: Throw them hands up in the sky.
12: You would love it. You would definitely love
13: it. I'm sure I would. But the idea of like being on a beach with like a highway behind you at the lake, weird to me. It's foreign to me. I've spent 95% of my life living, you know, within a walking distance of an ocean.
12: Got to get out to Wrigley. You know, Wrigley's a great time. Wrigleyville, like the neighborhood is just fun. There's a lot of bars in the area that are close by.
13: I've got 15 out of 30 stadiums down. Maybe you, me, and Preston hit Chicago and knock off two more stadiums off my list.
12: It'd be a blast. I've never been to the White Sox stadium. It was U.S. Cellular Field or whatever the hell they're calling it these days. But
13: yeah, I mean, that's what it was called like 2 years ago. That could change. That stuff's always in flux.
12: Might have changed at this point.
13: How's the Brewers stadium named? It's not Miller Park. Is it guaranteed rate M-Fam. American family? Okay.
12: Yeah, M-Fam. That's what we're calling it. I finally got it. I've stopped calling it Miller Park, although I still want to call it Miller Park.
13: Is that the White Cleveland? Sox? Guaranteed rate?
12: Maybe Cleveland? I don't know. We'll look it up during the break.
13: Is that not progressive anymore? Oh, man.
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12: All the good times are rolling along here on Live Bet Sunday. He's Joe Serrallo. I'm Femi Bebfe here with you guys on VSEN. I'll tell you what. The defenses have come out to play here in the Apple Cup. We're still 3-0 Washington with the lead late in the first quarter. Looking at the live total, down to 44.5. This was around 51.5, 52 at close, 44.5. So we're now a touchdown shy of what the closing number was. As those of you who bet the under are loving what you're seeing so far here through about 13-ish minutes of play. But the Huskies looks like they just forced a punt. One of the Washington State Cougars is coming off the field with the assistance of the athletic trainers. Tony Freeman, a senior wide receiver. But Washington's getting the football back. And right now they're 21.5 point favorites. Total 44.5. Anything from a live betting standpoint here from what you've seen so far in the greatest rivalry in North American sports?
13: No, that's quite a statement right there.
12: Oh, it indeed is.
13: Michigan-Western Michigan would beg to differ.
12: Come on.
13: Forget, Western Michigan was like a BCS team not too long ago. They were in the Cotton Bowl.
12: They were.
13: A couple years ago.
12: Shout out Corey Davis.
13: Western Michigan-Wisconsin, yeah. This is just one I think I just got to watch for fun. Like, it's a great rivalry. Screwy things sometimes happen in rivalries.
12: Yeah.
13: Usually rivalries of this magnitude are dog or pass for me. And I love this Washington team. So I think it's just to sit back and watch, like, you know, my gut's telling me Washington's going to win by like 17, right? So that wouldn't be a cover. I'm just going to sit back and enjoy it just for fun.
12: I thought about betting Washington State prior to the game, but I was just like, I don't want to root for them in the Apple Cup. Like, I grew up like 20 minutes from the University of Washington, you know, like, I'm just like, I love the Washington Huskies and I love their football program. So yes, sometimes as bettors, we can admit when we are emotional, and sometimes when you're emotional, you just remove yourself from the equation. I have removed myself from the betting.
13: Where is
12: State? Part of this.
13: Is that Pullman? Is that like the border of Idaho?
12: So it's like right on the border of Washington and Idaho. So Washington State and the University of Idaho are separated by like an 8-minute drive.
13: 20 miles?
12: No, it's less.
13: Oh, not even.
12: Yeah, it's like an 8-minute drive or so. between the two?
13: I remember looking into my buddy, friend of the show, friend of the network, Joe DeLeon, who's been on a ton. Mm-hmm. College football analyst and host, expert in FCS football. Shout out to him. He was a long snapper at Rhode Island.
12: There we go.
13: And he does for his FCS show, they do like a trip and a live show once a year, and they let their, you know, fans and viewers decide where they're going to go. I believe last year it was between two places, and one of them was Moscow for an Idaho yep. game. And I was debating if they went there.
12: They pronounce it Moscow.
13: Swing it up, and
12: way.
13: I was like looking at how to fly, and I think, what was that?
12: I said they pronounce it Moscow, but I
13: oh, okay. Well, sorry. Yeah. Putin told me the wrong thing. And I was like looking at where to fly in, and I think it would have been like go somewhere. I forgot where. Maybe it was Vegas and then like a layover, go to Pullman and then drive to Moscow. Uh-huh. But yeah, I was like, oh, I didn't realize Washington State was essentially on the border.
12: Yeah.
13: By the way, that's like no man's land up there. I mean, uh-huh. Boise is like a city, you know, obviously an inhabited area. Moscow is a little like, whoa, I don't even know if I feel safe leaving at night as an Italian up there in those parts. That's like, there's some parts of this country where it's like the further north you go, the further south you go. You know what I mean? Like,
12: you're a little concerned out there.
13: That stretch up there in Idaho is a little freaky.
12: I have been there. I mean, I used to work in Spokane. Spokane's the biggest city that's nearby. You know, and Spokane is like, it's okay. A decent size. It's
13: that
12: like
13: was another airport that popped up.
12: Yeah, it's Spokane's the second biggest, or might be the third now. I think Bellevue's, shout out to Bellevue, Washington, just east of Seattle. Bellevue, I think, has since surpassed them. But like Spokane's like one of the biggest cities.
13: Is that where Twilight took place?
12: I've never seen Twilight, so I'm not sure.
13: Am I making that up? Okay.
12: Maybe.
13: You're not missing much.
12: No, I want to say, I think 10 Things I Hate About You, the high school was in Tacoma, Washington. Shout out to Tacoma. But the it's like Spokane's a
13: Forks,
12: legitimate
13: city. Washington.
12: Forks? Where?
13: I don't know where Forks is.
12: I was like, I'm from Washington. I don't know no damn Forks, Washington.
13: On the Olympic Peninsula.
12: That's why I don't know about it.
13: I didn't exactly. even know that Washington had a peninsula.
12: Oh yeah. Oh yeah, we have peninsulas. We're out here, you know, we're doing our thing.
13: We're out here with peninsulas and everything. Yeah, we got peninsulas, yeah, we got college football, yeah, we got it all.
12: We out here, bro. Greatest rivalry in North American sports. We got peninsulas. You know, we're doing our thing. But no.
13: It's practically the Florida of the Northwest.
12: Not quite. In fact.
13: No, very different.
12: In fact, very, very different. Very different.
13: I've never been
12: aspects.
13: To the state of Washington, actually. I got to
12: make
13: you
12: got to get
13: there.
12: Up to Seattle, man. Summertime is phenomenal. Like, you're watching the game right now. Like, it's beautiful. That stadium, by the way.
13: I want to go to that fish market.
12: Pike Place? You want to do the Pike Place? Yeah.
13: Is that where they throw the fish?
12: Yeah, that's where they throw the fish.
13: I want to partake in the fish toss. I want to throw a fish.
12: Yeah, I mean, I cannot tell you the last time I went to Pike Place. Honestly, I think I might have been like 11 years old. Because it's like, it's a tourist thing. You know, when you're from there, like, you don't go there. It's like a lot of locals. Like, I mean, you lived out here in Vegas. You don't go to the Strip all the time. You know, it's like,
13: I went to the Strip once in the 10 months that I was subletting our former co-host, Ben Wilson's
12: place. Shout out to our guy, Ben Wilson. You know, I don't think he thought he was going to get a name drop here on a Live Bet Sunday, but he did.
13: I love Ben.
12: Great.
13: I used to call him the landlord on air. I wouldn't even call him by his name. I'd be like, now joining the show, it's the landlord.
12: He's a great dude. Maybe call him
13: up. Renting it out to a different VEASAN guy now. Ben's making a killing off the VEASAN connections.
12: who's he renting it to?
13: Fairest price landlord I've ever had in my life. It's a great question. It's a great question that I knew the answer to after I moved out, but I have completely forgotten. So to the producer who it was, I'm so sorry.
12: Who's living in Ben Wilson's home? Find out. Never. By the way, I don't think I do have the average Joe Reed. So let's go ahead and do that right now. Think you're better than the experts? 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No, that will not take you to Joe Serrallo's OnlyFans. It'll take you to the after show.
13: You beat me to it. You beat me to it. Hey, according to Twitter sources, Antonio Brown may or may not be on OnlyFans now. I feel like I've just got to pull the trigger at this point. Gotta do it.
12: If you could like set a betting market for like which, I don't even know if he's like officially retired, but I think the NFL has retired him. They're just like, you're not playing anymore. Yeah. But like, if you could set a market for like retired NFL players, like who do you think is the favorite to start an OnlyFans account? Antonio Brown been like, what, like minus $1.50? You know?
13: Oh, yeah. Odds on easy. But like it's at this point, can we just call a David Spade here? Like, what's the difference between having an OnlyFans and doing walking bets? Like, come on. Wow. I wouldn't be the first person in this industry to go out there on a limb like that.
12: That's friend of the program, Joe. All right?
13: Which one? Because there's multiple. I wouldn't be the first person in the industry to make money off sexualizing my picks.
12: All the above. Shout out to Joe's going to get the OnlyFans started up. I don't know what kind of fees they take out of whatever you're able to profit, but I wish you the best of luck.
13: First walking bets that are actually plus EV.
12: Here's walking bets.
13: Joe Serrano giving out a minus 170 money line on walking bets.
12: What are you going to do?
13: Y'all don't know who I'm talking about because there are multiple offenders.
12: Go to my OnlyFans for gray sweat bets.
13: as
12: I give out bets.
13: Hey, I can see it, man. Bets on the beach.
12: Here's what I like.
13: An Italian Speedo giving out bets on the beach. Gray sweat bets is crazy.
12: Here's who I like for Patriots Seahawks.
13: Yeah.
12: We're just hanging out, you know, literally. just hanging out. By the way, it's 3-0 Washington. We're now in the second quarter in this game. I should have bet Washington State. Like I don't want to root for the Cougars. I didn't want to do that, but they felt like the right side to me. Now, of course, we still have 3 quarters to play. Things can change. But as it stands right now, I don't know if Washington's going to win this one. I mean, they were laying 21.5. Like, I don't think they're going to win, but I don't know if they're winning by like 4 touchdowns.
13: I think 17 is the number. I really do think 17 is the right number.
12: Where's the live number at right now? So
13: are they punting here, 4th and 2, or are they going?
12: They're looking at the board. They're deciding right now. I think they might be punting.
13: I missed what part of the field they're on.
12: Yeah, they're punting.
13: Yeah.
12: I mean, they're like right near midfield, so it's up in the air. Like, they could go for this if they wanted
13: midfield? I'd go for it.
12: That's what I would do.
13: It's early in the season. Be a tone setter here.
12: Jed Fish just looks frustrated. He looks incredibly frustrated. So, we'll see. I don't know.
13: Come on, you're gonna tell me DeMond couldn't have gotten 3 yards
12: exactly
13: in his legs?
12: Not very inspiring from the Washington Huskies to start off this Apple Cup. I'll tell you who is inspiring. It's our buddy Alex Noobs Christensen, and he's gonna join us at the start of the next hour.
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0: line is not sharp. I mean, the O-line is problematic right now.
1: Hasn't been great if you laid it with the Huskies. I did not bet the game. Also, the ball, I don't think, made it to the line of scrimmage. Oh, it was actually like, I think it's like maybe like half a yard short of the line of scrimmage. So we'll see. They're going to decide. I believe they're going to call it an intentional grounding, but we'll keep you posted on that all throughout this final hour of the program. Our best bets, of course, for the two late games coming up a little bit later on to wrap things up. But joining us right now, he is our good buddy, betting analyst for BetUS, our friend Alex Noops Christensen, joining us via the Progressive Guest Line on Twitter at _Noops. Noops, what's going on? Happy Labor Day weekend to you and yours. How we doing here with the extended Labor Day weekend?
2: It's a beautiful day in the neighborhood. You know, we're getting close. We have 1 week till football. I know that you guys are watching some form of football right now, mm-hmm. but football really starts on Wednesday, folks, and I could be more excited.
1: Look at Noops, anti-college football guy over here. That's what he wants to know. I mean, hey, you know what? I understand the players aren't as good. I understand we don't know which teams the players are even playing for. But damn it, it's football, and we can bet on it. So we're locked in as we're watching the Apple Cup, the greatest rivalry in North American sports. But let's talk about Wednesday night, because you mentioned Wednesday night, Patriots and the Seahawks. Seahawks laying 3.5 in the rematch of the Super Bowl. What do you make of this one? Side total? Any props that you like? How are you betting opening night?
2: It's going to be a very interesting game. I've got my fingers crossed that maybe we'll see some late action on the Patriots and I can get a shot at Seahawks -3, but I don't think that's going to happen. I think the numbers that we're looking at here, barring, again, some sort of surprise injury or missing player here, we are kind of where we are. If I had to bet a side, I still lean Seattle. I just think that team is fantastic. And, you know, it's not just coming off of what we saw from one game in the Super Bowl. It's the whole season for them. You know, you look at through some of the players they lost, you know, they will miss Kenneth Walker, Kobe Bryant, and things like that, but they were still able to improve other parts of the team. It's still arguably the best roster in the NFL. Now we'll see what happens with the Patriots with Drake May healthy, you know, their left tackle finally healthy, and then AJ Brown. So it'll be really interesting to see. Again, fingers crossed. I'm hoping I get a shot at Seattle -3, even 3 -20, -125 will be a bet, but I think I'll end up passing at 3.5. What I do like is, though, folks, and I know I don't have an island like Femi does, but I love first touchdown bets, especially on some of these big one-night games. And we're just going to go with A.J. Barner. He scored the first touchdown in the Super Bowl. You may not remember it because it was somehow deep into the third quarter after about 37 field goals, as far as I remember it. But Barner has been one of Darnold's favorite targets ever since he joined the Seattle Seahawks. Fantastic player, and the Patriots defense has struggled against tight ends all through last season. I don't see any real big changes to push me away from attacking that position. I'm seeing Barner 13-1 for the first touchdown, +250 to score. I'll be playing both of those.
0: I love it. Darnold loves his tight ends, always has throughout his career. I think it's a great play. Noops, one thing I don't love is the NFL going to Australia. I actually freaking hate the NFL going to Australia. How do you handicap this game? Will you be playing anything in this game? For me, it's a stay away. You have one team going out there a week before, the other team going out there about 36 hours before the contest. To me, there are too many variables to play this. So I'm curious, how do you look at handicapping Rams Niners in Melbourne, Australia?
2: It's unprecedented. And it's one of those things, Joe, where because it's never happened before, it makes it a lot harder to handicap, but it also means there's more opportunity. You know, I think that rest advantage is going to be huge. I have thought about visiting Australia, gentlemen, several times in my life. I'm a big tennis guy. I would love to go to the Australian Open, but I've never gone because every time I do, I realize it's going to take me about a day and a half on airplanes to get there. And I know these are NFL teams, and I'm sure they have some sort of crazy private charter. I can't imagine what it would be like only doing that trip in 36 hours, but at the end of the day, it's going to be tough to pick out here. The Rams are a team with just a ton of hype here. It feels to me like the value is with San Francisco simply because it does look like this game is being priced a little bit more like it's a Rams home game. Obviously, it's not. But again, we'll have to see how the travel goes for everybody. And it's one of those games I'll probably wait until kickoff, but we'll see how it goes. As far as touchdowns, though, again, two other guys I like there. The 49ers are going to throw the ball, folks. Juwan Jennings scored a handful of first touchdowns for him last year. Give me Stribling and Mike Evans. Mike Evans is 14-1. Stribling is 20-1 to score the first touchdown. I'll be playing them both to score as well.
1: There we go. A lot of people liking Dejon Stribling here. Maybe an offensive rookie of the year candidate as well, given the Ricky Pearsall injury. This is Live Bet Sunday. Femi Bebfe, Joe Serralo, hanging out with Alex Noops Christensen, betting analyst over at BetUS on Twitter at _Noops. How about Sunday night football? Cowboys, my Cowboys, at the New York Giants.

0: And DraftKings has it 2.5. Some other spots have 3, but DraftKings has 2.5. How are you betting that game in this NFC East clash?
1: I've already played some Cowboys minus 2.5. I don't mind a cheap 3 either. And it's, you know, something, Femi, I'd be interested to hear how you feel about this as a Cowboys fan. Where's Jerry Jones been all offseason? This is the first time he's been real quiet and tucked away. And weirdly, that inspires confidence in me. And apologies to whoever the first person to point that out was. But I assure you that I owe whoever that was a thank you, because it really just kind of, you know, echoes throughout my head. Now, of course, very qualitative stuff. Quantitatively, I think, again, this is a really nice team. The defense got better throughout the season. I thought the offseason was very good. A couple of nice small additions there. And it's arguably one of the most reliable offenses in the NFL. You've got Dak, you've got Pickens, you've got Lamb, you've got a good offensive line. You've got Javonte Williams, who is just fine at running back. He doesn't fumble. He makes big plays every once in a while. And I think that as we look at the season, the Cowboys are going to be able to put up points reliably. I think they could score 28, 30 points in this game against the Giants. Now we'll see. Maybe New York with neighbors back, with Scadabo and everybody. Maybe this is a team where we see them play really well for the first couple games, and maybe as injuries set in, things fall off. But I rate the Cowboys much better than this number. So I had this game at about 3.5, 4. So played 2.5. Happy to play a cheap 3.
2: How about another road favorite of about a field goal? This one seems too good to be true to me. Bears laying 2.5 to 3, depending on the shop, at Carolina. I feel like Chicago is one of the most polarizing teams this offseason. People either love them and think that they're going to repeat the 11-win season from a year ago, or they think they could fall to an 8 or 9-win squad. What do you think about the Bears? What do you think about this game against the Carolina team that I believe is going to take a major step back?
1: It's absolutely one of the most fascinating games of the weekend in terms of trying to get some information on two teams where we saw Chicago, with all due respect to a great season, absolutely outperformed what we expected from them and kind of what the underlying numbers dictated. Again, great season. They could be great again this year, but the defense really doesn't done much to improve. We know that a lot of it came down to, I think it was a plus 22 turnover margin last year. That's really hard to continue. And we saw last season, the Panthers offense was solid, especially at home in some of these games where the weather was okay. Everything looks like it's going to be good. McMillan seems like he's going to play. Jalen Coker will be there. He's a really big piece for them. I think getting Jonathan Brooks to put together with Chuba Hubbard there is going to be really interesting. So it's one of those spots, Joe, where I would feel nervous about betting the Bears simply because I think the Panthers can score, and I think this game kind of comes down to whichever team has the ball last and kind of gets that final score. So it's pretty coin flippy to me, but the more I think about it, I'm actually leaning towards maybe the Panthers.
0: Noops, I know there's a lot of optimism in the city of brotherly love about 10-9-8-76 or with LeBron James now with the Philadelphia 76ers. But what about the Philadelphia Eagles? New offensive coordinator, Sean Mannion now in, Kevin Petullo out, who was under a lot of criticism last year as to why the offense was struggling. How do you square up this point spread? They're laying 5.5 against a Commanders team where I don't think I've seen a single bit of positive news about the Washington Commanders this offseason. Is this the chance to back Washington as an ugly dog, or are you laying it with Philadelphia and you're going to laugh later on this time next Sunday?
1: It's very interesting. You know, you think about the Eagles season last year. Was it A.J. Brown being whiny? Was it Petullo holding the offense back? Let's just get rid of both of them. And I think that's actually going to be really healthy for the offense in general. At the end of the day, the Eagles' success is generally defined by that offensive line, which is going to be healthy this week. It looks like it's solid throughout the season. And it's one of the biggest differences. I know a lot of people last year were talking about Petullo. But for me, one of the biggest stats was, you know, 2 seasons ago, Saquon Barkley, basically his first point of contact after getting the ball was like almost plus a yard down the field. Last year, it was about -0.5 yard. That's a huge, huge difference. And I think the Eagles are going to be able to dictate on that side. As far as the Commanders, I was really bummed. I thought that it was a team that maybe didn't have enough offensive weapons, but could maybe fill in a few more spots. But losing Tunsil is brutal. They were just not equipped to pick up that injury, and there is no way for them to really find anyone. And week one is going to be the worst. Trying to figure out, put someone in there who, yes, has been going through preseason and training camp, knowing he's going to have to play this spot. But going against that Eagles pass rush is an absolute nightmare. I think this game should be closer to 6.5. So I laid the 5.5 with the Eagles. I think it could be a possible blowout spot for them.
0: Ow.
2: Noops, yeah. Final like 25-30 seconds. Do you have a favorite play or a favorite game we haven't touched on yet?
1: As I start to look back through, I think the Saints-Lions game is going to be awesome. Bet, find ways to play overs. I think the Lions are going to score points in bunches. Their team total is 29.5. I'm going to play them. And look at Juwan Johnson to score a touchdown, as well as Tyler Shuck. Both of those guys should have chances against the Lions defense that lets up scores.
0: Look at that. You're getting first TD score bets for opening night on Wednesday. You're getting team total stuff in that Saints-Lions game, which for those of you who are Red Zone viewers, like, that game's going to be on Red Zone quite a bit. Our guy, Alex Noobs Christensen, betting analyst for BetUS on Twitter at _Noobs. Noobs, be well. Good luck with the bets. We'll talk to you later, man.
1: Best of luck until we talk again, gentlemen.
0: Awesome stuff from our guy, Noobs, who joined us via the Progressive Guest Line. I think Washington State might have turned the ball over again. It's 10-0 Huskies in the Apple Cup. It might be more when we come back. We'll fill you in here on Live Bet Sunday.
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0: 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This is Live Bet Sunday. We are Femi Bebfe and Joe Serralo here with you guys on Labor Day weekend. Thank you to Alex Noobs Christensen, who joined us in the last segment, giving us his best bets for week one in the NFL. How about that? Game week in the National Football League. as the Apple Cup. We're headed to break in the last segment. Washington was just getting the ball back. It's now second and goal. Washington now has a 10-0 lead against Washington State. About midway through the second quarter, looking at the live numbers over at DraftKings, Huskies laying 27.5, total 46.5. Nothing really for me in this game. I just feel like you said that you think Washington's going to win by like 17. I could easily see that because like their offense doesn't look great. They're getting short fields.
2: No, but their field position does.
0: Yeah, it's like they're getting short fields. But like if Washington State could just not turn the ball over, they might actually be competitive in this game as looks like Washington's going to mess up that toss play and will lose about 8 yards mm-hmm. to make a third and goal from about the 12.
2: Yeah, I mean, they could end up covering if their defense just blanks the Cougars here. You know, like that'd be their best shot. The offense, to your point, I mean, you hit the nail on the head. Doesn't look great. I mean, running back, that was a good toss from Devon Williams right there. Running back just didn't
0: catch
2: it.
0: The ball, yeah.
2: Williams' legs look great. He's struggling with his arm early on. I mean, third and goal from the 11. Let's watch this play transpire here and see what happens. He's got an open field to the right. He's going to throw left out of the back of the end zone, so it'll be another field goal. It feels like a wasted opportunity there by the Huskies. So likely going to be looking at 13-0 in about 45 seconds. Yeah, I mean, staying away feels right. Even if they cover, it's like it's not pretty. So I'm fine with my stay away here. What does feel like death by a thousand paper cuts is this Yankees-Padres game.
0: Yes, fill us
2: in. I just have a twisted knot in my stomach.
0: Oh, boy.
2: Looking at this first five under 3.5 I gave out. Padres put up a three spot before they even made an out in the bottom of the first on three straight solo home runs. Mm. It's still 3-0 in the bottom of the fourth. Padres have one on, two out, a 2-2 count to Jackson Merrill last I saw. Femi, feel free to. You're smiling.
0: I'm watching this Apple Cup. I'm trying to figure out what the hell's going on here.
2: Where am I at, Femi, with the Padres? Because I can't get that and the Apple Cup on the TV simultaneously here.
0: That is, let me pull up the score right quick here. End of the fourth. They got out of it.
2: Oh, it's over. Okay. It's over. I'm showing a 2-2
0: game. Top of the fifth, we go.
2: Scoreless frame. I need one more scoreless frame for what feels like one of the least likely caches of the day.
0: Sometimes it goes that way. Like we said,
2: it's going to happen in the bottom of the fifth. Who the hell are we kidding? Who the hell? It's going to coincide with the conclusion of Femi and Joe on this network.
0: Which, by the way, wide left, I believe, in the Apple Cup. So a short field goal was missed.
2: The kick. Holy cannoli.
0: That play, so yesterday I'm watching a bunch of college football games, as everyone else was. Spoiler alert. But
2: except me, because I was at the beach. Yeah, yeah,
0: except for Joe.
2: Out of 10.
0: Exactly. Now it's a 13. In hour number one, it was an 11. I hope she's watching. but like I'm watching.
2: Why it went from 11 to 13?
0: I'm sorry, I didn't mean to out you. But like I'm watching the games, though, like there are certain plays in games where you just know, like, this is going to decide the point spread. Like, you just know. And I was watching Boise State versus Oregon, and I believe it was like when it was about 7-7 or maybe 14-7 Boise State at the time, and Oregon had a fourth down like near midfield, and they failed to convert. But like prior to the snap, I was like, this is fourth and cover. Like, if Oregon wants any chance to cover, they need to convert this fourth down. And it felt like that third and goal from the 12-yard line for Washington was third and cover. Like, I think Washington State, like, if you bet Washington State, I don't want to jinx anybody. I'm not doing this. I have no money on the game. So this is not a reverse jinx. I'm not coming at this from any sort of, like, agenda or propaganda or whatever. It just felt like when they did not convert that and score a touchdown, and especially when you put on top that they missed the field goal, that felt like third and cover, and now like Washington State covers. I think Washington still wins, but I doubt they cover that big point spread pre-flop.
2: Yeah, I'm right there with you. I agree, and it is early, and some might say it's too early to say that. I mean, Washington can what? Outscore them 14-0 the rest of the way and cover, right? But no, I don't like the feel of this game. It's an ugly game. I'd rather not have a part of an ugly game. I already got, you know, look, I don't bet college football the way you do, but I've got my first college football bet of the season coming up later today.
0: Boom.
2: So I'm ready for a game I think that will hopefully be a pretty game. As what do we got here? A one-out double. George Lombard, who hasn't been able to hit the side of a barn lately,
0: Jeez.
2: Doubles with one out. So he's on second, one out, top of the fifth for the Yankees.
0: McMahon now at the plate.
2: Yeah, McMahon, who's done jack this year, is probably going to be the one to make this a losing ticket.
0: Have faith. Michael King will get it done for you. Have faith.
2: Yeah, we'll see. We'll see. You know, it's at this point, it's like the Padres had the fourth run of the game on third with none out in the bottom of the second. Like, it could, if it's going to lose, it could have just lost then. We don't have to take this to the fifth inning if it's going to be a loser. We'll see. Maybe it's a winner.
0: Rip my heart out right now. Let's not go to the bottom side of the frame.
2: Also, and by the way, that bottom of the second, it wasn't even a leadoff triple. It was a single where he got to third on an error by the right fielder, Jason Dominguez. Like that it just felt destined to kill the under right then and there. Somehow Gerrit Cole got out of it. Guy on third, none out. And let's see, the Yankees bottom of the lineup could be my demise here in the top of the fifth.
0: Keep hope alive. Keep hope alive. That's all we'll say.
2: I've been doing this too long to do that.
0: I understand. And if I was in your position, I would feel the exact same way. But I'm just, as a friend, I'm encouraging you. Keep hope alive. That's all I'll say. Just keep hope alive. 10-0 once again in the Apple Cup. But we were talking in the last segment with our buddy Alex Noobs Christensen about NFL Week 1, which, I mean, Patriots-Seahawks is on Wednesday. Niners-Rams Thursday. A week from now will be the afternoon slate of Week 1. Any early bets? We can, of course, carry this conversation to the next segment as well, as we have a lot of time here left on the program. Any early bets that have caught your eye? I have not yet locked in anything in Week 1, but there's some that I'm hovering over saying I will likely bet that at some point over the next 7 days or so.
2: Should we get into it, Femi?
0: Let's do it.
2: Should I on air make the first bet of
0: why not?
2: Of the NFL season?
0: Why not?
2: That's not a future, of course. Let's do it.
0: What do
2: I'm
0: going to
2: open up the prediction app right now as we look at Wednesday night in Seattle, Washington.
0: Mm-hmm.
2: A rematch of a game that I so perfectly called, and that's documented, at Joe Cirillo on Instagram, if you doubt it. And if you doubt it, you're not bright because it's documented.
0: Okay, talk 6-0, that talk.
2: Super Bowl Sunday. The Seattle Seahawks over the Patriots. I saw that game perfectly, whether it was props, totals, or the spread. I'm going right back to the Seattle Seahawks. -3.5. That number does not scare me in the slightest. This is a team that has a slightly remodeled secondary, but is just as good as last year's squad. I'm not worried about the running back room at all. Kenneth Walker was a really integral part of that team. Super Bowl MVP. Jadarian Price is going to be a dog. They still got a little buttery Charbonnet back there too with Sam Darnold in that backfield. The Seattle Seahawks, -3.5. Is the play. And I am seeing this on ProfitX, my favorite prediction market, at +105.
0: Hello.
2: Absolutely. 8 days a week, twice on a Wednesday night opener. Give me the Seahawks -3.5 +105. They're going to once again dismantle the New England Patriots.
0: I am going to bet that game because who are we kidding? It's the opening night of the NFL season. How are you not going to have action on that game? I will likely be on your side. I am just waiting. I wonder if we can get... I doubt it ever gets to 3. Like, I feel like if it got to 3, there'd be so much money that, like, you'd have to be... You'd have to be staring at the odds board if it ever got to 3 to get that number.
2: There's a game I'm waiting on, potentially, for a 3. And I'll say it right now. It's the Baltimore Ravens at Indy. But this Seattle game, I'll fire on now because that ain't getting...
0: Yeah. I'm with you, though. Like, it's Seahawks or pass. It's likely Seahawks for me. In that game, I don't see how this New England offensive line going on the road in that environment. They're unveiling the banner, another Super Bowl. Like, it's going to be loud as hell in there. And the
2: Seahawks, you have a flawed offensive line against a top three pass rush, a top three front seven in the NFL. That's the handicap to me.
0: It feels like Seattle. Have you come to a conclusion on the Australia game? And I guess we're about to come up on the break here in about 30 seconds, but anything with the Niners-Rams?
2: I can fit this answer in. I'm staying away. We just don't know about it. Like, it's not worth it to me. I'm sorry. You know, people, anytime you have a standalone game, people want bets. Sometimes the smartest thing to do is say, we don't have data points, so I can't actually. I can give you a brash, loudmouth, Stephen A. Smith-esque take, but I can't give you an informed play. So I'm staying away.
0: What if I said I want to embrace the uncertainty? Find out on that one when we come back here on Live Bet Sunday.
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0: Football season is here and the sharp money is already moving. 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Almost feels like I'm like Dreams and Nightmares, Meek Mill or something like that. You know, like reading that read.
2: I'm waiting for a minute, you know?
0: Oh my God. Sharp Plays. Shout out to the Sharp Plays, though. Welcome back. This is Live Bet Sunday.
2: Watched and feared like a Georgia player behind the wheel.
0: Oh my God. Fast and the Furious, Athens.
2: They covered week one.
0: They did.
2: That's a first.
0: They waxed. Everyone talked about that all week long. It was like, oh, Georgia.
2: And I don't think any of their players woke up in a jail cell. It's a great weekend for Georgia football.
0: Hey, we'll take the dubs how we can get them. You know what? We'll take them.
2: Right.
0: They were going 60 as they won by 60 last night against whoever that was. West Georgia? Who were they playing? DeVry University? University of Phoenix?
2: I don't know, man. St. Mary's School for the Blind? Yeah, what are we doing out here? Week one, Cupcake City?
0: Some patsy, a tomato can. That Georgia was playing, but like all week long, everyone said, here's Kirby Smart's ATS record against, or as like a 40 point favorite or whatever it was. And of course, once everybody finds out that trend, Georgia's going to cover the numbers. So like, we should have known
2: was
0: that
2: it
0: like,
2: West
0: just
2: Carolina?
0: Like, might've been,
2: I don't know why. Now I need to know.
0: Like, I think it was West. Yeah. It might've been West Carolina. Honestly, it doesn't even matter who they played. Cause it was just like an absolute just drubbing. Like who cares?
2: You know what matters?
0: To be quite honest. What's
2: this
0: going
2: Padres
0: on? I was going to say, let me know what's happening.
2: Solo homers, three in a row to start for San Diego. A 3-0 lead before they even made an out in the bottom of the first. I had under 3.5 in the first five. But we have reached the bottom of the fifth, and it is still 3-0 Padres. Garrett Cole's still out there. Cole's been cruising. Pitch count's low. It's like 63.
0: Tennessee
2: we have
0: State,
2: 9-1 and 2 up.
0: To Georgia.
2: Oh, did he just hit Tennessee State? Okay. Did he just hit the 9-hitter? That you can't do that. I didn't think it hit him. San Diego, or rather the Yankees might challenge.
0: Little tap the helmet. Little ABS.
2: What do we got here? It's
0: we got
2: either
0: ABS
2: a 2-2 count or a leadoff hitter on for Tatis up, of course.
0: Yeah.
2: This is how it's got. I mean, I'm going to lose this in the bottom of the freaking fifth.
0: Because of Tatis.
2: Like, this is how these things are destined to go.
0: Because of Tatis. Yeah. Oh, should be a good time.
2: I don't think it hit him.
0: Are they?
2: He didn't react as such. We'll see. But
0: he's selling
2: it. Garrett Cole can get through this bottom of the fifth unscathed. We pull a winner out of our ass in a way I never thought imaginable. So
0: take him how you can get.
2: We'll
0: him.
2: See what happens here. Now, right. Femi, you had before the break alluded to embracing the uncertainty down under, and that could be interpreted in a variety of ways. But we're talking Niners Rams in Australia Thursday. How are you looking at this game?
0: I thought it was Don under. That's what we're doing.
2: Don under. You're gonna hear that 84 times this week. I need to say it again. At least I'm wearing a shirt with a collar. It's a new occurrence.
0: No tank top for Joe. The Niners. I like the Niners in this game. I respect their organization. I respect their program. Kyle Shanahan has had Sean McVay's number for, years. I mean, dating back to ever since Sean McVay took over as the head coach in 2017, the Niners have always played the Rams very difficult. And we know in these division games, like, everybody's going to hear the trends all throughout the week as it pertains to this game. Cowboys, Giants, Eagles, Commanders, it's Packers, Vikings. These division underdogs tend to be frisky early on in the season. And you just see these teams tend to cover. So I like San Francisco. I have not bet it yet. I'm going to wait because there's so much Rams optimism, and for good reason. The Rams are a tremendous team. The roster is loaded. They just got Aaron Donald back officially. Like, there's a lot of reasons to be excited about the Los Angeles Rams, who are indeed your Super Bowl favorites. But for me, I want to sell some of that hype because I think throughout the next 3 to 4 days, you're going to be seeing people, I'm going to bet the Rams. I'll put the Rams as the start of my parlay. I'm going to do this. So I'm going to sit back and wait. Maybe we can get 4. Maybe we can get 4.5. Probably not going to go that high, but I will be on the other side. I will be betting San Francisco, I should say, at anything more than a field goal. Down under in Melbourne.
2: Man, I like it. I like it. And I'm high on the Rams this year, and I think the Rams and
0: Seahawks,
2: for good
0: reason, they're awesome.
2: I have them both going 13-4 this season. I think the Rams and Seahawks are both going to be 13-4. The Rams, though, and I've said this, there is a world that exists where the Rams could start 2-2.
0: Yep.
2: And then find their rhythm and find their groove.
0: Easy.
2: You know, some people point to week 5 at home against Buffalo. I mean, sure, Buffalo could go on the road and pick them off. I don't think that'll happen as the Yankees get through the bottom of the fifth
0: Look
2: with
0: at
2: a
0: that.
2: Winner. Unbelievable. This is why I belong on air 5 days a week. I mean, unbelievable.
0: Clip that. Send that
2: first
0: to the boss.
2: First five, under 3.5. Never in doubt.
0: Never a sweat.
2: Bank.
0: Never a sweat for our
2: not
0: guy Joe Sorrell.
2: A little bit.
0: It's not like he's been tracking this every single pitch for the last hour of real time. Not like that's
2: waiting to lose, right?
0: Just never a sweat.
2: Unbelievable.
0: Never a sweat.
2: No, I like it. You know, this game for me, it's Niners or pass. There are too many variables, too many unknown factors. And I think getting north of a field goal, 3.5. You mentioned 4 at the South Point in Vegas. Like, I think getting a number like that is the way to go in a rivalry when you have a coach who knows the other coach well, teams that square off twice a year. There is continuity with these organizations, so not a lot has fluctuated or changed since McVay and Shanahan got there, which is a great thing for the organizations. But, you know, you learn each other. You learn each other's tendencies. I agree. You know, if this was in SoFi, I'd be all over the Rams. But I don't know if I like the Rams' strategy that they're employing of going down there like 36 hours before kickoff when the Niners have been there for a week. So, I would lean Niners or pass. And it's not me condemning the Rams. It's just, you know, this team could very well be, multiple things can be true. They could be a Super Bowl contender and start the year 2-2 and then finish the year 11-2, you know?
0: 100%.
2: So I like your angle a lot. Back in the Niners in this one. I am going to stay away, but the only play I would have would be Niners from a side perspective.
0: It's just hard to like get to the window and say, I'm going to click Los Angeles Rams when everyone and their mother is talking about how this is like the greatest team ever assembled. You know, it's like inherently like there has to just be value on the other side. And who knows, maybe the Rams are about to go 17-0. I don't know, but I feel like that's doubtful. But so for me, my thought process is just like, I want to be oppo them, at least from an ATS standpoint. They could easily win the game by 3. That's fine and good and dandy. But from an ATS standpoint, early in the season, I'd much rather be oppo the Rams than I would be wanting to bet on them, given all of the optimism and hype surrounding this team. And for good reason. Like I said, they're awesome. The roster looks phenomenal. If we're playing a game of Madden, that's the first team you're choosing. But sometimes those teams tend to be a little bit overvalued. Anything else that stands out to you from a Sunday slate that you have your eye on?
2: Or you're talking next week, week one?
0: Yeah,
2: I mean, that Ravens game, you know, I don't love road favorites week one, and I hate that. I feel like it'll probably end up splitting the difference, but I just can't go against the Ravens or the Bears, you know, and I haven't locked either in yet. I'm trying to get a 3 on the Ravens. Bears, I'll probably lock in at 2.5. I might actually do the Bears right now at 2.5. Like, I really like both of those teams. I'm high on Chicago. Not everyone is. I think that the Chicago Bears are going to repeat an 11-win season. And they don't, in my opinion, need to have historic turnover margins or historic come-from-behind finishes. I think the Bears, Caleb Williams and Ben Johnson, are not going to move backwards in year two together. You know, they're only going to continue to get better and to be more aligned and more in sync as a head coach quarterback combo. I think Caleb Williams is a legitimate MVP candidate this year. Two guys I'm looking at in the MVP are Lamar Jackson and Caleb Williams. And right now there's something about Chicago sports. I know, it, you know, this stuff doesn't necessarily it bleed over
0: into
2: the other sport, but like, did you see that video the other night of Caleb Williams, Caleb Wilson, the rookie to be on the Bulls?
0: Yeah.
2: Front row behind the dugout, you know, yelling at PCA with the Cubs, like, that's what you want to see culture-wise in your city. And I think there is something special brewing in Chicago. Only reason I can't get there on the Bears, and I said this last week when we gave out our futures, and I went Bears-Lions to each win 10-plus at plus 225. Only reason I can't get there on the Bears at plus 370 to win the division is because Detroit's schedule, it's like the show, is it cake? It's cake. Detroit has the easiest schedule maybe in the National Football League. They play 3 teams that won 10 or more games a year ago. So I can't get there on the Bears division just because the Lions have the easiest schedule known to man, but I love this Bears team. And I think Carolina is going to take a step backwards. I want to lay 2.5 with the Bears, and I'm waiting on a flat 3 with Baltimore.
0: You know, the Bears to me have been like one of the most like interesting teams this offseason from like a conversation standpoint. Cause like all of the bettors are like, anti-Bears, regression's coming. But it feels like a lot of traditional media is like, hey, like, year two, like you mentioned, Ben Johnson, Caleb Williams, this is a good head coach quarterback combination. People want to be on that side. It's a polarizing team. I probably find myself on just like the regression. Not that they're going to be a worse team, but just the division's going to be better. Like you mentioned, like Minnesota's going to be really good. Green Bay should still be formidable. Detroit's going to be better, but fascinating team though. We will lock in all of our week one stuff and also talk college football as we end the show here on Live Bet Sunday.
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0: Welcome back. Final segment of this edition of Live Bet Sunday. Hang with us at the top of the hour here on VSEN. Scott Seidenberg's got you for four more hours. As he's going to be, our guy Scott's been just grinding through these Sunday shows. with nothing on other than like maybe some WNBA games, maybe like one baseball game. He's got two college football games. How about that? We're happy for our guy. You know, he got a couple college football games.
2: Scott deserves it.
0: He does.
2: If anyone deserves it, it's Scott.
0: Like, it's been some Sundays for our guy. Like, I mean, like, you can tell. Like, the West Coast afternoon slate's a little bit light, which is why we're more of, like, a lighthearted show. You know, it's a little bit light. Like, what are we going to do? Like, giving you play-by-play
2: us?
0: For a West Coast?
2: Yeah,
0: who would ever imagine that? But, like, we're not going to give you play-by-play for a West Coast baseball game. But, I mean, Scott's only been working with, like, the NBC baseball, and that's about it. And maybe the WNBA if they have a game on a Sunday. But he's got two college football games.
2: Why have the Twins had so many NBC Peacock Sunday night baseball games this year?
0: I have no idea.
2: I think I know what it is. I think it's because our boss, Steve Cohen, is a Twins fan. And, you know,
0: Steve's
2: as well connected
0: fan?
2: As anyone in this industry. Yeah.
0: I had no idea.
2: Doesn't make sense. Don't ask me why.
0: Yeah, I had zero.
2: But yeah, I think, you know, look, no one's more well connected in this business than Steve. I think he's made a few phone calls to get his Twins some national TV games, even though, 8 games under .500, Mr. Cohen doesn't cut it for me.
0: Hey, you know what? They're playing meaningful baseball. The stakes are high, at least, because like every game is effectively a playoff game.
2: The American League sucks, not because the Twins are good, okay?
0: Yes.
2: Playing meaningful baseball because for the first time in weeks, the six seeds over .500. You're 72-71 Toronto Blue Jays.
0: Speaking of which, in the National League, as we turn the conversation from the American League to the National League, I bet this morning the Pirates at 90-1 to be the sixth seed. Just because I was like, they're only like 3-4 games back. Why can't they get hot and
2: help?
0: Somehow?
2: Are you okay?
0: Yes, I am okay. I don't need to call any hotline or any number. I'm good.
2: Do I need to talk to your wife and like make sure she's aware of where your funds are going? You're misappropriating funds worse than the Florida state government right now. Hey, Demi, what the hell is going on there?
0: I'll tell you where we're going. Bora Bora after the Pirates make the playoffs. All right. That's where we're going.
2: I mean, hey, you know
0: that's
2: what?
0: Where we're going.
2: I said the same thing after Spurs Knicks. People came at you on Twitter. You showed them the damn receipts.
0: Hey, you know what? You come at me, you better come correct. That's all I'm saying. You better come correct.
2: Emmy's got receipts.
0: Because if you catch me on the wrong day, you know, it's going right where you don't want it. I'll just put it that
2: catch
0: way.
2: Catch him after a Western Michigan-Michigan game.
0: Oh, my God.
2: Man.
0: Just terrible.
2: You might have bought Bora Bora after if Western Michigan held on.
0: I had a little bit of plus +1750 on the money line, and I was just furious that ticket did not cash. Anyways.
2: Named your kid Jalen Brunson, OG Western Michigan, Abefe.
0: That's how it goes sometimes. Honestly, it would have been much better if this first
2: Jalen OG Serralo is gonna hit like crack when I name my kid.
0: just name him Ananobi. Just name him
2: Ananobi.
0: Boy
2: Serralo.
0: Or girl. Boy or girl, no, Ananobi.
2: Right? No teacher first day of school is going to know what that kid's going to look like before they walk into the classroom. That's like, going to be the ultimate guessing game.
0: We're doing the roll call.
2: They're going to know boy, girl, white, black, Ananobi Serralo is walking in. What the hell is this?
0: He, him, she, her, whatever it is. Ananobi Serralo, are you here? Here.
2: That would be a hell
0: present.
2: Of an episode of Substitute Teacher.
0: Ananobi, it's a unisex name. You can sell it.
2: A great name.
0: It's a great
2: name. Ananobi Serralo. Let me update the hinge right now.
0: Will name my child Ananobi.
2: Yes, Ananobi.
0: If you're not in, if you're not down with that, swipe left.
2: I don't keep it moving.
0: Is hinge a swipe right, swipe left, or is it a different mechanism?
2: It's like a check mark or an X, but yeah,
0: oh, okay.
2: It's all the same.
0: Oh,
2: it's
0: I was like, I don't know.
2: Swipe right, swipe left at the end of the day.
0: Is Tinder still a thing?
2: Yeah, you.
0: Or was it? Or was that
2: trying to be like, I don't know. I don't know. I'm married.
0: No, I was on Tinder back in its early stages. I was on there, but like now, I'm not in
2: there. Is
0: that still like a thing?
2: Tinder's gnarly. Nah, Tinder's gnarly.
0: It's bots, probably.
2: Tinder's like a thing
0: AI?
2: In Europe. It's a thing in Europe,
0: okay.
2: But it's like it's gnarly here in the States now.
0: Yeah,
2: no one's on Tinder to date, and usually you're not going to find any like high value candidates on Tinder.
0: Fair enough. Is it just a bunch of bots? I'm assuming.
2: Yeah.
0: Just like
2: I don't even know. I downloaded it like a year and some months ago when I went to Italy.
0: Okay.
2: Because in Europe it's like very much a thing. And
0: Tinder
2: then I came
0: passport.
2: Back here and I toyed around with it for like a week when I got back here. And then I was like, there's no one here I would look twice at. Bumble hit or miss, but like
0: Tinder tourist.
2: I'm a Tinder tourist.
0: Shout out to our guy Preston. It was. I love an alliteration. So you're going to get me on that one.
2: Same.
0: I do love one. Have you dabbled with the college football games tonight, though? As I'm sure a lot of people are wondering. Because you've been teasing. You made your first college football bet. Now it's time to pay off the tease.
2: Oh, I've swiped right in a big way on
0: Hell
2: one
0: yeah.
2: team.
0: Let's go.
2: Yeah. I am I'm laying the 6.5 on a neutral with Pete Golding and these Ole Miss Rebels, man. I love this Ole Miss team. I thought Trinidad Chambliss could have been a first-round quarterback last year. Now, look, weak QB class, but I can't overstate how much I love Trinidad Chambliss. And one big thing with Ole Miss, they lost the bulk of their receiver room. But outside of that position, they have a lot of continuity. And the Rebels return a ton on defense. I believe the most returning starters they've had on defense in like the last 5 years. And I truly believe that these guys love Pete Golding, that they want to play for Pete Golding. What he did last year, taking over after Kiffin took off, was nothing shy of sensational. And that playoff run, I believe, was not a fluke, and that it's going to carry over into this season. I am very high on the Rebels. You talk about continuity, by the way. Louisville returns just 2 of their 11 starters on the offensive side of the ball.
6: Yeah.
2: Jeff Brohm's got none in the way of continuity. I think Ole Miss -6.5 at -105 odds is the correct play, enough to make me jump. I don't force plays if I don't have to. And week 1 college football, I'm content letting the whole weekend go by without a bet. I'm not just pulling the trigger here because we're on the show and I feel like I have to give something out. Mm-hmm. Femi and I think, have established that we don't do that. We don't feel like we have to give plays out. We give plays out if we're actually going to bet them. And I feel good about this one. Give me the Rebels laying 6.5.
0: So rolling with the Rebels is our guy, Joe Sorrell. No beach time for him later this evening. Maybe a walk to where's your ladies' night spot? What's it called again? Bartel or Bar? What is it?
2: That's close. Baltaire, the steakhouse.
0: Baltaire.
2: Down the
0: block. Baltaire.
2: Baltaire.
0: I'm like turning into like Bartel drugstore. Baltaire is the ladies.
2: Yeah.
0: Well, hold on, Preston.
2: We'll see. Hold on. All I'm gonna say is that tonight the 6.5 points with Ole Miss might not be the only thing getting laid. All right.
0: Okay. Here's my college football bets as we try to transition from whatever the hell Joe just said. I'm actually with you, though, with Ole Miss. I like this play. I laid the 6.5 as well. I don't know. I think we're just kind of outthinking the room with this one, to be quite honest. I know there's a lot of respect to people who like follow college football a lot more than I do that like Louisville. Brohm's usually really good as an underdog. But like we saw with the whole Georgia thing, like, hey, Kirby's terrible as a massive favorite. Oh, he won by 60. Sometimes when everyone is saying something and it's so baked into the market, we go a little bit too far. I actually think that's the case with this game. So I'm going to lay 6.5 with the Ole Miss Rebels. I also like Wisconsin. And maybe this one is going to be like my Marshall play yesterday. Maybe Wisconsin's not going to score or whatever, but it's 21.5. There continues to be Notre Dame money. I love Notre Dame this year. I think they're a legitimate national title contender. Like, they have every right to be like a co-favorite with Ohio State to win the CFP national championship. I think this is a little bit too much, though, from an ATS standpoint. And what we've seen in the past, and that's all we have to go off of since we have no data points here in 2026, what we've seen in the past, Marcus Freeman, big favorite, usually doesn't go well. I'm not saying this is going to be Northern Illinois and they're going to lose the game outright. I do, however, think that this is going to be Notre Dame by like 14 or 17, not by 24, which is what would be needed to cover this 21.5 point spread. So on Wisconsin for me, and I'm rolling with the Rebels with you tonight on Labor Day weekend.
2: Great points on that Notre Dame game. I was really close to laying it, and I said I got to stay away on this one. Also, Marcus Freeman, typically not the type to run up the score.
0: No.
2: Notre Dame usually places an emphasis on their run game.
0: It's a classy man.
2: Yeah. Yeah, I can see that 14 number coming through in this one. So I don't mind the Wisconsin play. I love the Ole Miss play. I love that we're on the same side here. I love that we got a couple winners, the first 5 under in Petco Park. What a way to end the show.
0: What a way
2: to end the show. Shouldn't be ending, but what a way to end it.
0: I'll tell you what's pissing me off is that they continue to show the highlights of Western Michigan and Michigan.
2: I knew exactly. Yeah. You made like a sound effect, and I knew exactly what you were looking at, my man.
0: they keep showing these highlights.
2: That's the chemistry between co-hosts right there. I knew exactly what you were looking at.
0: I'm like, enough of this damn thing. Like, just robbery in 4K last night. That's all I'll say about that. But, yeah, Joe has alluded to it, and more than alluded to it, has just flat out said it. This is the last of Live Bets, at least this edition of Live Bet Sunday. Obviously, the football season is going to be going on next week, so things are going to change here at VSiN with the fall schedule. I'll still be doing the GM Shuffle. Joe, anything that you want to plug that you will be up to? I know you're out there doing local stuff in LA, but we'll also still be here on the network.
2: Yeah, and there is an announcement coming soon. So at the Joe Cirillo on Twitter, at Joe Cirillo on Instagram, y'all aren't going to stop getting my picks. So make sure you're following on social media for that.
0: It's not OnlyFans, we promise. For our guy,
2: maybe
0: Joe,
2: we'll see. Different audience, Femi. Very different audience.
0: For our guy Joe Cirillo, for our producer Preston Saya, the entire crew behind the glass, I'm Femi Beb saying good luck with all the bets. Scott Seidenberg is coming up next.
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1: Coming to you from the Circus Sportsbook here in downtown Las Vegas, I'm Scott Seidenberg. This is Live Bet Sunday on the Sports Betting Network. 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In fact, the final Live Bet Sunday before the NFL season. So we will talk about

Total yards for Washington State, 0-for-5 on third downs, as this has been a completely one-sided game in favor of the Huskies. But why don't they have more points? That's the big question, right? Well, they got a field goal on the one drive, which, okay, you want to get some points out of it. Then they get a missed field goal on another drive, and then they had a drive that ended at the end of the first half there, right? So, halftime here, 10-6, 10-0, excuse me, is your score. And Washington leads, and they are now a 20.5-point favorite. I'm just looking a little bit deeper here inside the box score to see if there's anything that jumps out to me. Washington State missed a field goal on their opening possession. So because Washington State got the ball to start the game, Washington will have the ball to start the second half. Does that make you more interested in betting Washington? Because if you, let's say you don't bet them right now, and they score to open up the third quarter, whether it's a field goal to take a 13-0 lead or a touchdown to take a 17-0 lead, that live line is going to jump tremendously. I think if that, you know, again, we saw the market go in favor of Washington to the point where this thing got as high as, I mean, what did I see, 24.5 on Washington. I might be interested in a Washington play here, but I'm not going to force anything. I think I might just let the first possession of the third quarter play out. And if Washington does not score, maybe that becomes a time to jump in on them. But we'll wait and see once that second half gets underway there in Seattle. Still to come, we have two neutral site games, marquee games, if you will, including the only top 25 matchup that we have here in week number one of the college football season. Notre Dame takes on Wisconsin at Lambeau Field. So it's technically on the schedule a home game for Notre Dame, but it's a home game for Wisconsin because the game's in Green Bay. But it's a home game for Notre Dame because we know they have the crowd. We know they sell out the tickets. Probably going to be an interesting split of the crowd and probably more fans for the Irish there, despite the game being played in Green Bay, Wisconsin. Notre Dame has taken some money. They are now up to a 21-point favorite, 21.5 in some spots, with a total of 46 here at Circa, 46.5 elsewhere. Money has come in on the under. That's where I'm in on this game. I'm in on the under in this game. If I had to pick a side, it would be towards the Irish, but not at the current number, not at 21.5. You could have had 20. 20.5 you could have had here on Notre Dame. But taking a look at, again, like where I'm at right now, it's on the under for me. Notre Dame, we know, is a run-first offense, right? That's what Marcus Freeman comes out and tells you. It is a run-first offense. But their quarterback, C.J. Carr, it was the Heisman Trophy favorite up until Darian Mensah and Miami had a monster performance in their opening game. C.J. Carr still the second favorite to win the Heisman Trophy. Right now, looking at the updated market on DraftKings, at least, it is Darian Mensah at plus 550, CJ Carr at plus 800. While I like the under in this game, because Notre Dame is going to rely on the run, I think one of my favorite prop bets in this game is actually CJ Carr over 1.5 passing touchdowns. Because I think Notre Dame scores. I don't think that Wisconsin does. I can see Notre Dame winning this game, covering the spread, and it's still going under the 46.5. In fact, that would be the way that I would think this plays out. Maybe this is a 24-0 game. Maybe this is a 31-6 type game in favor of the Irish. So I like CJ Carr to throw a couple of touchdown passes. While Notre Dame will rely on the run, they are going to try and establish themselves as a physical football team under Marcus Freeman in the post-Jeremiah Love, Jadarian Price era. They still have tremendous talent. They recruit extremely well. But CJ Carr's arm will lead this team this year. So they're going to use the run to set up the pass. I think when they get into the red zone, we will see CJ Carr open it up, find some receivers, very talented group of receivers, for some touchdowns. So over 1.5 passing touchdowns for CJ Carr, the full game to go under, and I lean first quarter under as well if you can get anything north of 10. I know it dipped down to 9.5 in some spots, so I wouldn't touch that. But if you can get an under 10.5, that would be the way I would go for a first quarter
between Notre Dame and Wisconsin. And then I'm also on the under and

0: Louisville, Mississippi. Well, Louisville, Ole Miss, total down to 55.5. I like the under in that game, and I like the underdogs in Louisville. We know about Jeff Brohm's record as a 7-point or underdog, 7-point or more dog. What is he, 11-4 ATS? Now the line has ticked down from 7 to now 6.5, so it's coming off of that key number. I like Louisville in this spot. In my college football trench report that I do, I have Louisville with a slight edge. And again, it's hard. I always explain this like each and every week when I talk about the trench report here on VSIN and elsewhere. Week one, I'm only going off of priors, right? So the way that I did week one in college football is I looked at every individual player and looked at their metrics and then put them on their new teams, right? So I utilized the transfer portal and the depth charts. And then some of the team metrics that I had, I weighted them much less depending on like how many returning members they had on their offensive line or defensive line. If a team had 4 or 5 starters returning on the offensive line, well, then their team grades from, you know, their team metrics from last year played a little bit of a higher role in the rankings as opposed to a team that has, you know, 4 new pieces on the offensive line. Same thing, defensive line, things like that. So in my current grading, my projection grading in going into week number one, it's Louisville with some of the pieces that they brought in, Louisville getting a slight edge here over Ole Miss. But I also think that with Ole Miss, it's you can talk about the player continuity. You can talk about Trinidad Chambliss and Kewan Lacy. Coaching is going to be very interesting this year. Now, Pete Golding took over as the head coach for the College World Playoff last year, and that to me doesn't make him like a new head coach, right? Because he's with the players, he's been with the program, he was the head coach during the playoffs. That was valuable experience. I don't look at it like I look at some of the other first-time head coaches or first-year head coaches at their new programs, which, by the way, I have a whole list here of all the new head coaches this year. Straight up wise, I don't have the ATS numbers in front of me. 19-13 amongst the 34 head coaches and the ones that haven't played yet. Let's see. I guess we're not counting Pete Golding or whatnot, or I guess we are counting Pete Golding. Kirby Moore game is in progress right now here for Washington State. So right now we're 19-13 straight up with 2 unanswered. But again, I'm not counting Pete Golding as one on this list. What's interesting, though, is while the head coach may be the same because he's the carryover from last year and the college football playoff, the coordinator is different. The offensive coordinator is different. John David Baker takes over as the offensive coordinator after a couple of seasons at East Carolina. And while he has some history being with Lane Kiffin several years ago, it was like a tight ends coach, and I know that I guess Joe Judge is still with the program as well, right? It's a different offense, okay? It is a different offense than what this team ran with Charlie Weiss Jr. calling the plays. And in the playoff last year, where you had Pete Golding take over as head coach when Lane Kiffin left, Charlie Weiss Jr. stayed on as the offensive coordinator throughout the playoff. And so that was Trinidad Chambliss and Kewan Lacy and that whole offense still running their offense. Now this year, this is game number one of a new install. It's not the Lane Kiffin, Charlie Weiss Jr. offense. That Lane Kiffin, Charlie Weiss Jr. offense was on full display last night when LSU absolutely embarrassed Clemson. But what you're going to see from Ole Miss tonight is a new install of a run-first offense. You see, last year at East Carolina, they had a 56% run-to-pass ratio. The year before, a little bit less, 53%. But last year, John David Baker's offense, 56% run-pass, run-first. Everyone's excited about Trinidad Chambliss. Maybe he's a Heisman candidate. The most important piece to this Ole Miss offense is going to be that offensive line and Kiwon Lacy. We'll talk more about those neutral site games coming up. We'll get you caught up on everything going on at the Apple Cup as we continue here on Live Bet Sunday on VSiN.
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0: 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We are into the third quarter at the Apple Cup, where Washington has a 10-0 lead over Washington State, as Washington did not score on their first possession here of the third quarter. It is Washington State's turn. Your live line right now up on DraftKings is Washington minus 17.5, total of 28.5. And again, the inability for Washington State to get first downs, to do anything offensively, is absolutely concerning. If at some point we can see this line dip down below the 17.5, I might be very interested in jumping in. Let's see, Washington scores. They'll take a 17-0 lead. Maybe they win this game 24-0 and wind up covering the original spread. But we'll wait and see as this game does progress. Once again, you can hit me up on Twitter at ScottsOnAir, ScottsOnAir. I tweeted out a picture of my expensive hat that I purchased downstairs at the counter. I signed up for my Circa contests here today. So excited about that, as week one of the NFL season will kick off on Wednesday with our Super Bowl rematch. That's right, it is a Wednesday night kickoff, not a Thursday night kickoff this season, because we have the Thursday night game in Melbourne, Australia. So coming up, we'll do a little preview of both of those games and talk about just the overall outlook here on the upcoming NFL season. It's funny. During the break, my producer, Johnny, was asking me, you know, growing up in New York, how did I get into college football? Because I was a big college football guy. And I said, you know, and people have always asked me that question. You know, growing up in New York, we don't have like a college team. Like Syracuse was our college team, you know, at least when I was growing up in the early 90s. But I said it was the video game. It was playing the college football video games that got me into college football when I was, you know, of age to start playing those video games. And, you know, we're talking, you know, mid-90s, I think what was 1998 was maybe the first year that I don't know when EA Sports took over, but it used to be a different game. But I remember, you know, obviously we had the Charles Woodson on the cover. I remember Danny Werfel, Heisman Trophy winner, was on the cover one year. And then, of course, you know, I'm in high school and it's 99 and 2000 and Ricky Williams. And I just got into it. I got into it. And then I just kept with it. That's how I learned every nickname of all the random schools, because I used to play with like the most random schools ever in the game. I remember I was like, you know, young kid and playing with MAC schools, and people were like, what the heck is Kent State? What, Toledo? Huh? And I'm like, yeah. What do you know about that? What do you know about the Western Michigan Broncos from Kalamazoo? I'll tell you what we know about Western Michigan. They got absolutely screwed out of a win yesterday. I'm still not over it. I can't imagine how Western Michigan is ever going to get over it. But the important thing that we can do as sports bettors is think about what it means moving forward for both of these teams. Now, many of you out there might not be betting on MAC football and might not care about when Western Michigan's next game is. But I think if you're betting and you're looking at that performance against Michigan, well, there's a lot to take away, a lot of positives to take away. So then next week, when you're looking at the schedule and you're seeing, let's see, where's we'll look at Western Michigan's schedule for next week. You might think, hey, I saw them against Michigan. I saw them go to the Big House and put up a fight. Is it a letdown spot next week against Monmouth? Or are they going to blow out Monmouth at home? Probably going to blow out Monmouth at home. Might be one of those extra games we take a look at on the schedule here for next week. And then for Michigan, I'll say this, and I read this on Twitter a lot yesterday. There's no way they could be ranked in the they should be ranked in the top 25. Week one, the number next to the team doesn't matter because it's speculative. We just don't know what these teams are going to look like. We think we know, we have an idea, but week one, until we see them play, we don't know. Michigan clearly does not deserve to be a ranked team. You don't lose as a 28-point favorite to a directional school in your own state. That's not even little brother. That's little step cousin that you see once a year at a family gathering, if that. Western Michigan goes into the Big House and pulls out a win. And yes, it was a win to me. Because think about what happened. The pick six that wasn't, it should have been a pick six, but the player stepped out of bounds on the return, which then led to Michigan holding Western Michigan to a field goal. So instead of Western Michigan scoring another touchdown, they only scored a field goal. That took 4 points off the board right there. And then the end of the game, we all know how that played out. Now, I understand Michigan still had to convert the Hail Mary. Bryce Underwood, who was terrible in that game, still had to make a tremendous 60-yard throw in the air, and the receiver had to come down with the football. Whether it was 1 second, no seconds, 20 seconds, it doesn't matter. You still had to execute the play, and Michigan executed the play. Or Western Michigan did not execute the play on defense. I get that. And I don't want to take anything away from Michigan for that last play. But we all know it should have never happened. The game was over. Everyone watching it knew the game was over. and whether or not there was some shadiness going on to put a second or a fraction of a second on the clock, not the answer. I don't know. But that's what we saw. How do we now evaluate Michigan moving forward? I can tell you right now, the market is completely soured on Michigan. Watching that in real time yesterday while I was hosting Cashing Out here on VSiN, I said, as soon as the market opens up, I am hammering Oklahoma on the money line. Now, at the time, the look-ahead line, because the market was open and then closed during the game, but the market was open before the game was played, Oklahoma was a 1.5-point favorite at the Big House. And so I'm thinking, well, clearly, when the market opens up, I'm going to jump all over Oklahoma as a 1.5-point favorite, short money line price. Let's go. As soon as the game ended and the market opened up, Oklahoma was a 4.5-point favorite over Michigan. Fast forward to now, Oklahoma is a 6-point favorite over Michigan. It is extremely rare that Michigan is this large of an underdog at home. In the history of the database, going back to the early 90s, when Michigan is an underdog of 4 points or greater, they are 4-12 straight up, 6-9-1 against the spread. When they are an underdog at home of 6 points or greater, they are 2-8 straight up, 4-5-1 against the spread. Think about how rare it is that Michigan is this heavy of a favorite. I'm talking about database goes back early 90s. It's only happened 10 times in the history of this database going back to 1995 is the first instance I see. Michigan against Ohio State. By the way, a lot of these games are versus Ohio State. Michigan, Ohio State in 1995. The Buckeyes were a 9-point favorite at the Big House. 10 times it's happened, they've been a 6-point dog or more at home. They are 2-8 straight up, so they lose the games more times than they win. But 4-5-1 against the spread is just ridiculous. Ridiculous is not the word to put it, but it doesn't tell me that I should be on them or off them. And I know that there's going to be a lot of people that say it's way too many points to lay. And I could see it's way too many points to lay. By the way, there are two outright wins. They were both Ohio State games. But there was a Wisconsin game in 2020, if we even want to count 2020. A Texas game in 2024, where they were 6.5-point dogs. Oregon in 2024, they were 14.5-point dogs. And then this season, 6-point dog now to Oklahoma. And also, on the look-ahead line, a 6-point dog against Indiana. Very interesting to take a look at that. I can't lay 6 now because that's too much of a movement. But does it make me want to bet on Michigan plus the 6? What if there's a quarterback change during this week? Is that a possibility? Does Kyle Whittingham name Tommy Carr the starter instead of Bryce Underwood? I don't know. I'll tell you what I do know. There's a market overreaction to week number one in college football. And I'll explain why it's not the overreaction that you think it is. 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
12: Scott Tatterberg back here with you. This is Live Bet Sunday on VSIN, the Sports Betting Network, keeping you up to date on the college football in progress right now. Yes, we have college football here on this Sunday. It is the final Sunday before the NFL season gets underway. So we have three games here today in college football at the FBS level. And then we actually have a Monday night game, a Labor Day Monday night game, SMU and Florida State. We'll preview that coming up as well. But right now, the one game in progress is the Apple Cup, where Washington leads Washington State 10-0 as Washington State missed another field goal on their previous possession. 4 minutes to go here in the third quarter. Your live betting line right now is, let's see, showing Washington, who closed as a 23-24 point favorite. Washington's minus 16.5. Now, Washington State does have the football after a Washington punt after their possession, right? So a four-play drive, so they punted here. Washington State takes over. If Washington State goes empty on this possession, I think the opportunity is to jump in on a Washington ticket at minus 16.5. Now, minus 16.5 right now is minus 140. If they hold Washington here, does that line go up to 17 or 17.5? The one risk I have is, like, I don't want to bet the minus 16.5 and then have Washington then score on this possession. And now I'm sitting here with a minus 16.5 ticket and the line's like minus 9.5, you know, because it's a 10-7 game. But I have not been confident in Washington State to score in this game. Now, they did have a long sustained drive in their last possession that resulted in a missed field goal. But now 0 of 6 on third downs in this game. Washington's not better. 2 of 9. Well, a little bit better, obviously, because they're not over. But 2 of 9 on third down. 0 for 1 on fourth downs. 215 yards to 130 yards. And 79 rushing yards to 57 rushing yards. Time of possession's been pretty equal. But 13 first downs to 9 first downs. And as I mentioned, 0 of 7 for Washington State on third downs, as it looks like. Yep, again, I missed the boat here because they're going to punt it away, and Washington is now a 17.5-point favorite. So there it is. That was the risk that we ran there, was if Washington State didn't do anything, maybe you can get Washington at a better price. Oops, 16.5 is available. You can get 16.5 right now, and I think that might be the live bet opportunity, guys. It is juiced. I'm looking at, let's see, DK's got a 166. Oh, it's pricey. Let's shop around. So let's see what FanDuel has. These are the two major online books for you guys. 16.5, 152. Let's go ahead and go in on that. Let's let me put it in on my app here. Let's go minus 152. We'll go Washington minus 16.5. Let's see. Spinny wheel, spinny wheel, spinny wheel, spinny wheel, spinny wheel, spinny wheel. Live betting is fun, guys, because depending on your book, you know, like, and depending on who you are, depending on, you know, where you place it, sometimes you get the waiting for review thing. We've all seen it happen before. If you haven't seen it happen before, it will. The sharper you get, the more you win. You'll get that waiting for approval, and then you'll get the approval to put that in here. But, yeah. All right, we're in. We're in minus 16.5 on Washington. Okay, let's go. Minus 16.5 on Washington against Washington State, as the number 17 Huskies will get the football back here with about 2:45 to go in the third quarter, as they lead 10-0, a game they were 23-24.5-point favorites, depending on the book. 24.5 was the highest line. 23.5, 23 is best number I guess you could have gotten out there before kickoff if you shopped around. And always check, like, the prediction markets and the exchanges as well to see what you can do. But we are in on our first live bet of this Live Bet Sunday show. We are on Washington minus 16.5 right now over Washington State. I do have, let's see, one, two, three or four plays. Four plays do I have pending on tonight's games, the two games that will start about an hour from now. So we'll preview those. Louisville and Ole Miss, that is a neutral site game being played at Nashville, Nissan Stadium, home of the Tennessee Titans. And Wisconsin, Notre Dame, that one being played at Lambeau Field in Green Bay, Wisconsin. Technically a home game for Notre Dame, even though it is in Wisconsin. The state of Wisconsin. Notre Dame minus 21. Let's look around the market, see if there's a better line than the 21 for the Irish. Nope. 21's the best number in market right now. Best number on the total, if you like the under, 46.5 is available between Notre Dame and Wisconsin. Louisville and Mississippi, best number down to, ooh, there is a 7 out there. Okay. If you like Louisville, 6.5 across the board. I do see a 7. Looks like Fanatics has a 7 if you have access there. Total best number is 55.5 if you like the under. 54.5 if you like the over is out there. So shop around depending on which side you're on. But we can talk about what my plays are coming up for those games here in just a little bit. Let's talk about Michigan and the overreaction to week number one. So I teased out last segment that there's a different type of overreaction to week number one. I talk about this in the NFL because I think week two is a very, is a really good week to bet because you're fading the recency bias. And the recency bias is so strong in week number two because you only have one data point to go off of week number one. So it's natural for there to be an overreaction. The simplest overreaction is just this team looked good, I'm going to back them. This team looked bad, I'm going to fade them. That's the simplest. And I think a lot of the times you can profit going away from that type of reaction. So like you're fading the recency bias. Like in the NFL, one of my favorite things to do in week number two, and we talk about this all the time, we'll talk about it as we go into, you know, next week when I'm on Cashing Out on Saturday. Well, we'll talk about it going into week number two. But you can take a look at, you know, this is a popular one that a lot of people talk about, teams that cover in week number one against teams that don't cover in week number one, or teams that win in week number one versus teams that lose in week number one. Naturally, there's that reaction to back the team that looked good and won and fade the team that looked bad and lost, right? And that's what we're seeing here in the market with Michigan, a clear overreaction to a team that looked bad. So Oklahoma was a 1.5-point favorite on the look ahead. And this is why, when I say the word look ahead, it's very important that you monitor this stuff. I think one of the sharpest things you can do as a football bettor is make note of the look ahead markets. And there are certain books that release the game lines, like, you know, DraftKings had lines out for the whole year, right? So you monitor those lines, and now we know what the spreads were in those games before the season started, or even, like I said, in college football, you know, we had the line for Oklahoma against Michigan. It was 1.5. So what changed to now make Oklahoma a 6-point favorite in this game? Well, John Mateer and Oklahoma looked like Oklahoma. Cupcake game in week number one, who cares, right? You take care of business, and you get the win. And now no one's, you know, okay, Oklahoma, the Sooners, great. Everyone's happy, right? What was the, I'll give you the final stats there for Mateer, right? As Oklahoma went 51-0 against UTEP. But Mateer goes, let's see, his final line, 11 of 17, 225 yards and 3 touchdowns. Okay, Mateer was as expected. So Oklahoma stays the same. Not going to upgrade them because they did what they should have done against UTEP. Michigan looked horrible and really lost to Western Michigan. And Bryce Underwood looked horrible. I said this last night, like watching that interception that he threw, I don't claim to be a quarterback guru. I don't claim to be a football coach, but I've been watching the game long enough. I consider myself a student of the game. The mechanics that he had on that throw tells me everything I need to know about this kid as a quarterback. It was a lazy throw. He didn't step into it. His back foot lifted off the ground. It was like an all-arm throw, nothing behind it. I hated it, right? He looked terrible. Naturally, there's an overreaction to that. Michigan looked bad. Oklahoma stayed the same. Is that worth 4.5 points to the line? Now, there's a very interesting trend on an overreaction in week number one that I think explains a lot about how the market and public perception plays a role into adjusting the lines and how we can bet accordingly. Look, most people think sports betting is about picking winners, but Ungambled is built on a different idea, matched betting and arbitrage. 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
12: 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Washington leads Washington State 10-0 at the end of the third quarter. We did place a live bet on Washington -16.5. That line is now down to 13.5 as Washington was unable to do anything on their previous possession, which actually looked promising. Like, I was watching it here on the TV. And they got to a fourth down. They got to a fourth and one at the Washington State 38-yard line. And a pass play that was incomplete. I wish they would have run it. It was a shotgun pass play, incomplete. And so a drive that looked like it was going to end in points as they got into Washington State territory pretty easily. right? The drive started on their own 31, and they marched down the field 31 yards really quickly. Doesn't end in any points as they turn it over on downs. And so Washington State takes over, and they did a 12-yard pass for a first down. So, okay, there you have it. So 12-yard pass for a first down. Washington State has the football here as we will start the fourth quarter. They are on the, they're at midfield here, and the live line is Washington minus 13.5. I got to hope that this drive does not end in any points for Washington State, because now that we're into the fourth quarter, if the Cougars score, it's not going to look good for me on my live bet, because, you know, Washington, they would have to score twice here in the fourth quarter. I don't know if they're going to have the possessions to do that. But I left off again. I'm talking about the overreactions to week number one. And I tweeted out a trend last night that's very interesting when it pertains, as it pertains to teams in the top 25 that fail to cover the spread in week number one. And since the 2021 season, I don't have to repeat myself anymore, do I, guys? I mean, you guys have been listening and watching me long enough. You know that all my trends, I start with 2021. First off, in the NFL, perfect start time, right? New schedule, new rules, all that stuff. And in college football and in all sports, it's the last couple of years. It's the modern era. The whole world changed post-COVID. Fans were back in the stadiums in 2021 as opposed to the nonsense that we had in 2020. So that's the way that I always look at my trends. Like, it, everything changed in 2020. So, yeah, we can look at the era from, like, 2012 to 2020, whatever. I like to look at 2021 to now. So, since the start of the 2021 season, college football top 25 teams that fail to cover in week number one, those teams in week number two go 16-29-1 against the spread. So a top 25 team that fails to cover in week number one, 16-29-1 against the spread. Now, we can kind of isolate this and cut it down a bit, because some of these teams that didn't cover in week number one were massive favorites. 50-point favorite that doesn't cover. 40-point favorite that doesn't cover. Right? It's a little different when we're looking at a team that is a little bit of a shorter favorite that doesn't cover, and then how the market reacts to that team. But think about this. When these teams are favored in week number two, so you didn't cover in week number one, you're favored in week number two, it's actually a worse ATS record, 13-25-1 against the spread. Now, I explain this all the time. I don't just throw out trends because I'm going to blindly follow any trend. No, I throw out trends because I like to find the why. I like to think about the why. Like, explain, why does this trend make sense? Why does it make sense to me that teams in the top 25 that don't cover also don't cover in week two? And I think it's because the market overinflates those teams in week number two. That in week number one, the good teams, and I say good because that little number next to their name just makes people assume that they're good. So a good team that doesn't cover in week number one, I feel like the betting public and maybe the market as well, and I know the public shapes the market, but I believe the market kind of overinflates these teams in week number two because there's just the feeling that there's a bounce back, right? And the bounce back is baked into the line. So, okay, a top 25 team didn't cover in week number one. Naturally, they're going to cover in week number two because good teams don't fail to cover twice in a row, especially when they're playing inferior opponents. And in weeks one and two in the college football season, yeah, you might have that marquee top 25 matchup on a neutral site, but for the most part, you're playing some inferior opponent, and then you don't get into your conference schedule until week three or four. So, okay, you don't cover in week number one. Now we're very the market's very excited to back you in week number two, thinking that you're naturally going to bounce back. And those the bounce back is baked into the line. The lines are overinflated. And that's why these teams wind up not covering on the closing line. So your watch list of top 25 teams that failed to cover in week number one. Oregon, Indiana, Houston, Missouri, Texas Tech, Tennessee, and Michigan. Those are your top 25 teams that failed to cover in week number one. And again, some of them were massive favorites. I get it, right? They all, you know, you win your game. Michigan didn't win, but you win your game, but you don't cover. So how does the market now treat you going in to week number two? Is it baked in? For Oregon, Oregon didn't cover against Boise State. Is there all of a sudden a natural feeling that Oregon's going to bounce back and blow out Oklahoma State here? Maybe the Oregon-Oklahoma State line, which right now is Oregon minus 22.5, maybe that line's a little inflated. Also, when you consider Oklahoma State lost outright to Tulsa, now you know the market's really soured on Oklahoma State. Maybe it's a hold-your-nose ugly wager to actually back Oklahoma State here. And then you could talk about some of the other teams that didn't cover. Let's see, Indiana blows out North Texas 52-16, but technically they don't cover, but it's not like they didn't look good. They looked good, right? Texas Tech is interesting. They looked bad. No, not, they didn't look great. They played Abilene Christian, and they only won 33-10. Is Texas Tech going to blow out Oregon State in a, some would say, difficult place to play in Corvallis next week on a night game? Something to consider, right? We all remember, what was it? Was it Houston last year that went to Corvallis for a night game and got upset? What was that? Was that Houston? Yeah. No, Houston. So Oregon State lost in overtime, 27-24, but Houston went into that game as a sizable favorite going to Oregon State. And then Houston had to come back scoring two touchdowns late in the game to force overtime, and then they win in overtime. So going to Corvallis, night game, tough environment, maybe Texas Tech suffers a similar fate. Speaking of fate, live bet on Washington, not looking good. I really needed them to score on that possession where they turned it over on downs at the 38-yard line. That was it for me, because now there's 10 minutes left in the game. Washington State has just scored a touchdown. Washington leads 10-7. Even if I get the best-case scenario on this drive and Washington takes a 17-7 lead, the chances of me getting the football back and then scoring another touchdown, very, very, very slim. Live line right now, Washington minus 6.5 at even money. Live total of 24.5. And look, sometimes the read is right. The mechanics of a bet are correct, but it just doesn't happen. Like Washington, that's a drive where they should have scored points, right? Okay, 4th-and-1, they go for it, they don't get it. And that changes the outcome here of, maybe changes the whole outcome of the whole game. We'll see if Washington responds on this next drive. Look, football's back. So happy. VSiN Pro gives you everything you need to bet smarter this season. 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I'm Scott Seidenberg. 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
12: 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I was just talking as we went to break because Washington State scored. We're watching the Apple Cup right now here in week number one, by the way. The Apple Cup in week number one. Watching Washington State score a touchdown, which really hurt my live bet of Washington minus 16.5, because Washington got the football back with 10 minutes left, or 9:59. And I'm thinking, man, now I'm so bothered that they went for it on fourth down and did not get it
0: on their previous possession because it led to the Washington State touchdown and essentially killed my live bet. And so I was saying during the break, well, here, the only way that I'm going to get this live bet now, because I don't know if I have

line. 30.5 is the total. So I need a stop here, and maybe Washington goes down and scores, you know, with 5 minutes or so left in this game, wins the game 24-7, and I can backdoor this live bet. So we're not dead yet, folks. We are not dead yet. I'm Scott Satterberg. This is Live Bet Sunday here on VSiN, the Sports Betting Network. We have two more college football games coming up here at the bottom of the hour. Neutral site games, Notre Dame and Wisconsin, played in Lambeau Field. And our only top 25 matchup here in week number one, Louisville against Ole Miss at Nissan Stadium in Nashville, Tennessee. There is a trend when it comes to these week one neutral site games that has been on fire as of late. And that is playing the unders. That's right. Neutral site unders in week one of the college football season has been a cash cow. If we look since the start of the 2021 season, like I always do, guys, and we go with neutral site games, okay? Neutral site games in week number one of the regular season. We are hitting right now. This is, well, I guess I have to include the games that happened this year, but here's where we were. 15-6 to the under by 4.5 points per game coming into this week. And if you shorten that to the last two seasons since the 2024 season, just in the last 10 games, 8-2 to the under. That includes last week's North Carolina TCU game in Dublin, Ireland. Well, we had one neutral site game that occurred earlier. That was the Auburn-Baylor game. And that one went under. So now we are now at, 15. Let me update the numbers here. Now we're at 16-6 to the under and 9-2 in the last 11 games. Let's see if I can get you some exact margins here. Let's see. In week number one, we want the neutral sites. All right, here's what we got. The unders are cashing, as I mentioned, 16-6. And we have to, since the start of the 2021, we're now on a margin, an under margin of 5.5. So we went from 4.5 now to 5.5 on average in the margin. But just since 2024, as I mentioned, we are now 9-2 to the under. And yeah, 9-2 to the under since 2024. The margin in the last 2 years in these neutral site games, 9.1 points. 9.1 points to the under. Just in the last two seasons in these neutral site games. Wow. That's something. So going back to 2021, we're 16-6, 5.5 points going under by on average. Since 2024, just in the last 2 years, 9-2 to the under, going under by 9.1. We are 2-0 this year to the under. With North Carolina TCU going under, and that one went under by, 21.5 points? And we had Baylor and Auburn go under by 25.5 points. And now here's your totals for the games here coming up at the bottom of the hour. Notre Dame, Wisconsin, 46.5. And Ole Miss, Louisville, 55.5. That's the best number on the unders for, 46.5, best number, Notre Dame, Wisconsin. And 55.5, best number for Louisville, Mississippi. I'm leaning with the trends here. Going with the unders. Unfamiliar stadiums. Players get hyped up for the nationally televised neutral site games. Defensive intensity is played a little bit harder. And I think coaching plays a little bit of a role, right? You're under the microscope in these national televised games. You almost coach it a little bit differently. Because, you know, the alumni is watching, the NIL fund is watching, the boosters, nationally televised. This is a big moment for you in these standalone games.
So there's a little bit of a maybe a coaching

0: difference. But mainly, I think one of the biggest reasons why we're seeing these numbers like this is because of these neutral site games being standalone games. What happens in these standalone games? And we talk about this in the NFL all the time when it comes to primetime games, whether it's Thursday night football, Sunday night football, or Monday night football. In a standalone game, the public comes in. And what does the public bet? Favorites and overs. And so grading these games against the closing line, I'm grading them against numbers that have largely been shaped by the betting public. And so naturally, because the public loves betting overs and loves betting the favorite, you're going to see numbers that favor the unders and favor the dogs. Dogs, by the way, in the last 2 years, 6-5 ATS. And dogs going back to 2021 in these neutral site games, it's a split. It's 11-11 even between favorites and dogs against the spread. And I think, again, public loves betting favorites. Public loves betting overs. And that's why we're seeing the unders dominate here. So I'm on both games to go under. I also like a first quarter under in both of these games because I think, you know, we're going to start off slow. Little jitters, week number one. Let's see, first quarter line, Louisville and Ole Miss right now. Let's see what we can get here for you guys. This one's going to be 10.5. How interesting is that? We got a first quarter line of 10.5 in Louisville and Ole Miss, and the total in that game is 55.5. And we have a total in the first quarter of 9.5 in Wisconsin and Notre Dame, but the total in that game is 46.5. And in fact, you could have gotten a 10.5 earlier on that game. So a game that has, 10 points higher of a spread of a total, same amount of total in the first quarter, because it's naturally expected that the first quarter starts off slow. That's pretty interesting. Like, you would think total that is a higher total would be a higher total in the first quarter as well. Not quite the case. Not quite the case. Interesting result here. What's happening in the Apple Cup? Washington apparently recovered a fumble. So it was a Washington State turnover, but now it appears to be overturned due to a targeting call. So let's see. There was the players running with the football. Oh, wow. This, all right. I don't know what's going to happen here on this review, because this is what happened. The player's running with the football. The Washington defender chasing the player punches out the ball. We're talking about the quarterback, Caden Pinnick. The Washington defender punches out the football. It is a live fumble football. After the football is already out, the Washington safety coming in to make the tackle gets called for targeting. But because of the hit on the player from behind that knocked the football out, it forced Pinnick to be lowered to the ground so that when the Washington player was already going to make the tackle, he wound up making contact with the head and neck area. How is this targeting? To me, this cannot be targeting, and it also can't overturn a fumble, because the fumble happened before the targeting hit, and the targeting hit was only a result of the player falling because he was being tackled already. And also, it looked like it was shoulder to chest, not helmet to helmet. It was a hard hit. But we have to watch to see what happens here with this replay review. We'll update you coming up next here on Live Bet Sunday.
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0: Honestly, between the Michigan-Western Michigan game and this occurrence right now at the Apple Cup, the replay system in college football is completely broken. I am just baffled at what we just saw here in Seattle. Washington State. Washington quarterback, Caden Pickett's running the football and gets stripped from behind. At the same time he's getting stripped from behind, the ball is already out. It's about to, the ball is in the air going to hit the floor. The Washington safety comes in and lowers the boom on him. Washington picks up the football, runs it back for a little bit of a return. The officials called targeting on the Washington defender that came in and hit the quarterback. And then they reviewed it and they upheld the targeting call and ejected the player from the game. Okay. All right. You want to call targeting? Call targeting. You want to eject the defender from the game? Eject him from the game. How do you give the ball back to Washington State? The fumble occurred before the hit. It's the same thing as calling a block in the back or a holding on a return of an interception or a fumble. That's what happened. The quarterback fumbled the football and then got hit by the defender in the head and neck area, which, by the way, not targeting at all. He was being, the defender had nothing to, couldn't do anything. The defender, the safety, and forgive me, I don't know his name, number four, he was already going in the process of making the tackle when the quarterback was stripped from behind and falling down, and they just happened to collide in a dangerous area, okay? Nothing you can do there as a defender to stop yourself from hitting him up high. But okay, that should be ruled like an interception, or it was a fumble recovery, and then you call a penalty on the Washington player for after the return, for during the return. There's no difference here than we see it a million times. Quarterback throws an interception, and then what happens? A defender, you know, after the quarterback throws an interception, what do? You try and get that free hit on the quarterback, right? So you run and you hit the quarterback. We see pick sixes overturned all the time for, you know, block in the back or different hits or penalties. How in the world? This is a free 3 points here because Washington State just kicked the field goal. A free 3 points here for Washington State. I am baffled. I am so confused. And it, you know what? This is wow. I'm not even just complaining here because I have a live bet that's going to lose because of this, but just in general, what are we doing here? One, what are we doing ejecting this player from the game for a targeting call that's not targeting? And two, how are we all of a sudden negating a fumble for something that happened after the fumble happened? Between this and, I mean, the Michigan one was more egregious, but between this and the Michigan stuff, again, I don't know if it's like Washington's in the Big Ten now. Is this the Big Ten officiating? I don't know what's going on. Like, is this the Big Ten replay room here? Something is wrong. Something is wrong. We have now seen two instances of replay making the wrong calls and possibly affecting outcomes of games. It is 17-10 now. Washington leads Washington State with 4:30 to go in the game. As live line right now is, let's see, live line right now, Washington -7.5. Oh, well, really, it's not. But Washington -7.5 is +310. So obviously, that's not the live line. Let's see, game line right now. Yeah, the only thing that DraftKings is putting up right now, live total 27.5. Someone smarter than me might have to explain it to me. I don't know how, and I'm not watching it. I mean, I'm watching it, but I don't have the sound on, so I don't know if the announcers are explaining how they overturn a fumble there. But I have no idea. No idea. Anyway, let's talk about the games that are coming up here in about 10 minutes. Now, the Notre Dame start time did get pushed back a little bit. I think that's going to be a 7:40 Eastern time kickoff. So you got a little bit more time to place your bet there, or actually a 7:48 is what they're calling for the kickoff time there. 7:30 scheduled kickoff time in Nashville between Louisville and Ole Miss. I do like the unders in both of these games. Okay, we gave the numbers out. Neutral site unders have been dominating since 2021. And even going back the last couple of years, since 2024, neutral site games in week number one of the college football season, 9-2 to the under. And we are going under by 9 points per game just in the last two seasons. And we are 2-0 to the under this year by a massive margin, because Baylor, Auburn went under by over 20 somewhat points. TCU, North Carolina went under by about 20 points. So now we have Notre Dame and Wisconsin at Lambeau Field, Ole Miss and Louisville in Nashville. For the games, we've heard all the trends with Jeff Brohm at Louisville and Purdue. As a head coach, as a 7-point plus dog, he's 11-4 ATS. Line is now down to 6.5. So maybe that 7-point thing kind of throw that out the window. But let's talk about why people love Ole Miss and why people like to back Louisville here. The coaching edge, in my opinion, I like Jeff Brohm here at Louisville. I really do. I also think that they got a good quarterback coming in here in Lincoln Kynholz, coming in from Ohio State, but the kid's making his first start. And that's going to be interesting to see how he handles his first start against this Pete Golding defense and all the talent that they have there at Ole Miss. Okay, so let's see what he can do. But you have to also understand that this is not the same Ole Miss team from last year. Yes, Trinidad Chambliss is back at quarterback. And yes, Kewan Lacy is back at running back. And Pete Golding is technically not a first-time head coach here because he coached the team during the playoffs. But what can't be understated or overlooked, as they say, is that last year in the playoffs, Charlie Weiss Jr. was calling the offense. He stayed with Pete Golding and Ole Miss to call the offense during the college football playoff. And we saw what that Charlie Weiss Jr. and Lane Kiffin offense looked like yesterday against Clemson. So maybe, and we won't know until like we watch, like we're going to have to see what Ole Miss's offense looked like today. But if Ole Miss's offense struggles today, maybe Lane Kiffin and Charlie Weiss Jr. had more of an impact on that offense than the players, right? Maybe it is the coaches, not the players. But with this Ole Miss offense, it's going to look different than what it did last year. Last year, let's see. Last year, let's look at some run-pass splits. Ole Miss last year was right around 50-50 run-pass splits. Okay? It was 51-49. Okay. Right around. Yardage distribution, though, wasn't even close. Their yardage distribution last year, 64% of the total offense came from their passing game last year with Trinidad Chambliss, Kewon Lacy. 36% came from their rushing game. But now let's look at East Carolina from a season ago. Now, why am I looking at East Carolina from a season ago? Well, John David Baker is the new offensive coordinator for Ole Miss. And he was the offensive coordinator at East Carolina for the past two seasons, where their run pass distribution was 56% run plays. Now, they had a 60-40 split of passing yards to rushing yards. And most teams are going to have more passing yards than rushing yards. Just, you know, it just happens. But a 56% as opposed to 50-50, that's a large percentage of run plays to pass plays. I think this offense is going to look different this year. And it probably starts with tonight, where it's going to be more of a run-first offense for Ole Miss as opposed to a pass-first offense. And maybe it takes a little bit for this offense to get going here in the first game. So it's another reason why I like the under here tonight. I do. I like the under here tonight. Hey, if you think you're better than the experts, now's your chance to prove it. 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We will preview Notre Dame coming up against Wisconsin next. As I told you, I'm already on the under, but what else am I on in that game? I'm Scott Seidenberg. It's Live Bet Sunday on VSIN, the Sports Betting Network.
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0: Back here on Live Bet Sunday, I'm Scott Satterberg with you on VSIN, the Sports Betting Network. Washington back into the end zone as they have taken a 24-10 lead, 2:18 remaining to go in the fourth quarter. And I am just furious that I'm going to lose this live bet of Washington minus 16.5 because of the fumble that was overturned. Listen, you're going to lose bets all the time. If I misread a game for a reason and like I lose, it's fine. I just chalk it up. Me betting Marshall yesterday, I just laughed. One of the worst bets I've ever made. Marshall. Marshall plus 24.5. Kidding me? Could have been unbelievable. But I had a good read on this. Washington was not going to get stopped in this second half. They just weren't. They stopped themselves when they turned it over on downs on the fourth quarter possession, where they got to the 38-yard line, and they went for it on 4th-and-1, and they passed it, and it was incomplete. And then the next two drives resulted in touchdowns. They should have had, like, Washington State got a free 3 points, a free field goal. The score should be 24-7 right now, and I should be covering my 16.5. I tweeted out at Scott's On Air, someone smarter than me has to help explain it to me. How does a targeting call on a hit after a fumble negate the fumble? Like, isn't it the same as like someone getting called for a block in the back on an interception return? Like, when that happens, the interception still stands. The penalty just negates the yardage and you get called for, you know, that's it. Like, Washington State fumbled the football. Then the player got hit after the ball was out. It was a fumble. How does that hit negate the fumble? It should be assessed to Washington after the recovery. So the fumble happened. Washington gets the ball at the spot of the fumble or at the spot of the recovery, and it's a 15-yard penalty backwards. Okay, that's how you do it. To give them the football, though, is, I mean, just wow. Unbelievable. Unbelievable. Anyway, with a Washington non-cover here today, because they're not going to cover the original line. They were 23.5-point, 24.5-point favorites here. They would qualify for my top 25 teams that do not cover in week number one trend, right? So top, in case you're wondering what that trend is, it is, I tweeted it out, since 2021, college football top 25 teams that do not cover in week number one, also don't cover in week number two. 16-29-1 against the spread in week number two. When those teams are favored in week number two, 13-25-1 against the spread. And the explanation for me, at least, is the market, the public overreacts to the team not covering. And there's a natural assumption that that team is better than what they showed and that they should cover in their next game. Because we know good teams cover. And they have that little number next to their name which says that they're good, right? So if you underperformed in week number one, you should bounce back in week number two and cover the spread. So you didn't cover in week number one, even though you won the game maybe. You didn't cover in week number one. For sure you're going to cover in week number two. And I think that the market inflates those teams because people want to back those teams to cover. And so when you grade it against the closing line, we find out that those teams, in fact, do not cover. Washington, they now play Utah State next week. You know they're going to be laying a monster number. Do they cover against Utah State next week, or do they fall into this category of top 25 teams that fail to cover in week one and not cover again here in week number two? I'm Scott Seidenberg, always on Twitter at Scott's On Air and at VSIN Live. You guys can hit me up here throughout the show. It's Live Bet Sunday here on VSIN. We have the neutral site games that are about to kick off. We have Louisville against Ole Miss, that one being played in Nashville, Nissan Stadium. We bet, I bet Louisville plus seven. The sevens are gone. Let's see if you can grab a seven anywhere else. The sevens are all gone. 6.5 is the best number across the board right now. And the total's at down to 54 here at Circa. I'm on both unders in both of these games. I'm on the under 46.5 in Notre Dame, Wisconsin. I was on the under 55.5 in Louisville, Ole Miss. Down to 54 here at Circa. There's still some 54.5s on the board. Notre Dame is up to 21.5 at some books, minus 21 here at Circa. The play for me on Notre Dame is on CJ Carr over 1.5 touchdown passes. If you have a sports book that does allow college football player props, it would be for CJ Carr of Notre Dame to go over 1.5 touchdown passes. Notre Dame is going to be a run first offense. We know that. Marcus Freeman came out and told us that it's going to be a run first offense. And we'll see what this run game looks like in the post Jeremiah Love, Jadarian Price world, right? They still have the talent. They still have the guys up front. They have a huge trench advantage. That was a bummer. Washington just intercepted Washington State at about the 35-40-yard line, and the defender slid down. Nah, I was hoping for the backdoor cover there, on the live line at least, for maybe a little. You know, actually, that would have been the backdoor. No, it would have been 31. They would have won by 21 if he ran that back for a touchdown there. But I was hoping that maybe a kid would get overzealous and run it back, but he didn't. The defender slid to the ground after the interception, so Washington will kneel this out most likely, and the game is going to end 24-10. So Washington, either way, even if they did run that back, I'd hit my live bet, but they'd lose the regular cover. Washington would fall into that category of teams that do not, top 25 teams that do not cover in week number one, possible fades here in week number two. Anyway, let's talk about Notre Dame and Wisconsin. Notre Dame's going to run the ball. They have the trench advantage, at least in my metrics here, over Wisconsin, and they should be able to run the ball very well against Wisconsin. But TJ Carr's arm is going to lead this team this year. He is the Heisman second favorite for a reason. Okay? He is going to get this team into the end zone. I think Notre Dame is going to want to run the ball first. Okay? They're going to use the run to set up the pass. And they will score with the passing game inside the red zone. So give me CJ Carr over 1.5 passing touchdowns. And that's a fun little same game parlay. If you have a book that allows you to do that, because think about the negative correlation here. And I'm actually going to price this out right now to see if, does DK let me do that? Let's see. The game starts in 2 minutes. So I'm going to try to price this out. Let me go to FanDuel, see if they can price out a same game parlay. Because there's a negative correlation here. Obviously, if I like the game to go under, but I'm also liking CJ Carr to throw for 2 touchdowns, that's a negative correlation here. And maybe you get a jacked up payout on that negative correlation. So let's see. Do I have the passing props here? CJ Carr passing yards, passing touchdowns. Okay, passing touchdowns. Boom. Two-leg same-game parlay on CJ Carr over 1.5 passing touchdowns, and the game to go under 46.5 is plus 266 up on FanDuel. It's interesting. Let's see what the true real calculator should say on that. So if we get the minus 110, let's see. We'll go minus 110 on the game spread, minus 150. This is actually a good parlay, because the true payout should actually be plus 218. If we're doing minus 110 on the total and minus 150 on the player prop, your two-leg parlay of minus 110 and minus 150 is plus 218. But because both of these legs are negatively correlated, the computer can't think that way. It can't think, wait a minute, how is he going to throw for 2 touchdowns if the game's going to be low scoring and go under? So instead of plus 218 on a true payout, you're getting plus 266 on this payout. Game's about to kick off. I like this. Plus 266, negatively correlated, same game parlay. Put me in for it. I'm Scott Seidenberg. Hit me up on Twitter at ScottsOnAir, ScottsOnAir. Hit us all up on the network at VSIN Live. 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I'm Scott Seidenberg. We will monitor the 2 late games that are about to get underway. Notre Dame, Wisconsin from Lambeau Field and Louisville, Ole Miss from Nissan Stadium in Nashville. 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
21: 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Two massive title fights headline the card, including slap fighting legend Wolverine. Also on the card is former WWE champion Jake Hager and the debut of former UFC heavyweight Chris Barnett. 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
0: Scott Zetterberg back here with you. This is Live Bet Sunday on VSEN, the Sports Betting Network, as the teams are getting ready to take the field. Notre Dame and Wisconsin from Lambeau Field in Green Bay. It is technically a home game for Notre Dame, but also it's a home game for Wisconsin, with the game being played there in Green Bay. Wisconsin wearing these pretty cool all-red jerseys. Looks like Notre Dame is wearing their all Navy Shamrock Series jerseys. I guess this is the Shamrock Series, right? They remember they did that. They've been doing that all these years with these neutral site games. So let's see. I'm trying to see what the crowd looks like. I figured it'd be more Notre Dame fans because they travel well and it's, you know, their kind of series. But also the game is in the state of Wisconsin. So let's see what the crowd looks like here at Lambeau Field. We are on the under in this game. We are also on the first quarter going under in this game. Got, you know, the best of the number earlier, which was 10.5. 9.5 is what it closed at. And I am on CJ Carr over 1.5 passing touchdowns. And that negatively correlated same game parlay is actually a good price because, as I mentioned last segment when we priced it out, if you just take a minus 110 and a minus 150, true payout is like plus 218. But if you take a look at what we priced out, at least on FanDuel, I did it by example, you were getting north of plus 270 on those odds. So sometimes, like we do that, I do, when I do a same game parlay, that's what I look at. Because most of the time, with correlations in parlays, the sportsbook gives you a haircut. They take the price down and you don't get your true odds. And I think that's an important lesson that people need to pay attention to. It's one thing to just say, hey, I like this bet. I like this correlation. I'm going to play, I'm going to play the dog and the under in a two-leg parlay. And in theory, yeah, you're right. Like, it's correlated. It's the most of the time, it's dog and under, favorite and over, right? But when you actually go to price it out to make that parlay at whatever book you're going to make it at, oftentimes you're not getting the true payout. You're being robbed of money. And sports bettors need to understand that. There's so many more layers to sports betting than just, picking the right side and thinking, I knew Notre Dame was going to cover, or I knew the game was going to go over or under. What price are you getting? And are you taking a worse price than what you should be getting? It's why it's so important to shop around, to have multiple outs, to be able to line shop and get the best of the line at whatever book you want to play at. But it's also important to price out things and utilize, free tools like betting calculators, parlay calculators, things like that. Because, every wrong decision you make on a price affects you in the long term. And I know a lot of people don't think about their long-term ROI, but every price decision you make affects you. That's why these prediction markets and exchanges are becoming so popular, because of the low vig opportunity. And even like in town, there here in Vegas, there are certain books that offer -105 on sides. And so it's like, why would you play elsewhere? Why would you play a -110 when you could play -105? Think about the difference in what your break-even rate has to be from -110 to -105, or even going lower at -102, for example. But to me, the more important thing is when you talk about these parlays, when people want to get cute and give out same game parlays, you have to understand you are not going to get the correct payout unless you do things differently. And the way that we do things differently is by looking at anti-correlations, by negative correlations. When something is correlated, like a dog in an under, or an under on a player prop and an under for a game, you're not going to get the true payout. When it's inversely correlated, an over for a player to score, player touchdowns or player props, but an under for the game, and it's not exactly threading a needle. There's multiple ways you can cash some of these bets, some of these parlays, but that's how you make sure you get the best of the number. That's how you, make sure that you're getting the correct price or a better price. The experiment, or the exercise, I should say, that we just did on pricing out the CJ car with the under parlay is exactly how you should do it. You should see what the true payout would be if you just took those two legs individually, and that's what we did. A -110 on the total and a -150 on the player prop. If you parlayed those together, your true payout is +218. When we typed it into the same game parlay bet, we got +268. That's how you do it. They are about to kick off here at Lambeau. Notre Dame will kick off, so Wisconsin will get the ball first, which means Notre Dame will get the ball first to start the third quarter. Meanwhile, we are underway. Louisville has called a timeout with, 12:44 to go in the first quarter. Louisville with the opening possession here. Ole Miss, had the opening possession. Let me see. So Ole Miss got the football first. They went three and out. It was Kewon Lacy, short pass for 9 yards. Then a 0-yard rush. Ooh, a fumble. And then an incomplete pass on third down. So was it a fumbled snap? I don't know. I wasn't watching, but it was a fumble by Ole Miss on their second play. Might have been a fumbled snap, because it looks like Trinidad Chambliss recovered it for a loss. And then they went incomplete on third down. So they punted it away. Louisville has the football here. We'll monitor the live lines as we progress throughout these games. And again, we are on both neutral site games to go under. We got Louisville plus the points, and we got the CJ Carr plus, over 1.5 touchdown passes. Live line right now, Ole Miss minus 4.5, live total down to 53.5, and Wisconsin-Notre Dame just got underway with Notre Dame stuffing Wisconsin in the backfield. I also tweeted out, or I retweeted, my college football trench reports for both of these games. And again, trench reports in week number one, I'm only going off of prior data and adjusting for roster turnover, things like that, trench reportals and everything. But my trench report in college football, which had crushed it in week number one, especially when it came to the rushing mismatches, and even identifying some underdog value plays this week. But my trench report for Ole Miss and Louisville, Louisville with a trench edge of a net Z score about plus 4.43, with the largest edge being in for Louisville. It was their offense versus Mississippi's defense, and the Louisville defensive front with a massive edge over Ole Miss's blocking game. And then Notre Dame with a 3.41 Z score edge, with their both offensive and defensive fronts having the edge over Wisconsin. So if you're just following the trench report, your two plays would have been Notre Dame and Louisville. Let's see how those come through here. Shamrock series, I guess, as they play at Lambeau Field. Pretty cool. I actually like these uniforms for the Golden Domers, the little all-Navy uniforms. Notre Dame is good. They're going to be great this year. They were my pick to win the national championship in our VSiN NFL college football betting guide. You look at the schedule, there is a real chance that Notre Dame runs through this season undefeated. And even if there's a hiccup at some point, I know they got a tough game against BYU coming up, right, in their schedule. But even if there's a hiccup coming up at some point and they have Miami later in the year, they can be a one-loss team and even a two-loss team and make the playoffs. They're not going to lose three games. They might not even lose two games. They might not even lose one game, but they're not going to lose three. And remember the new stipulations this year. As long as Notre Dame's ranked in the top 12, they will be in the college football playoff. There's no longer a debate about if a team is going to leapfrog them. As long as they are ranked in the top 12 in the final college football playoff rankings, they are in the playoffs. And they're now being ranked number four. It's going to take some real serious you-know-what for them not to be ranked in the top 12. Let's see if they are as good as advertised, as CJ Carr takes the field for the first time here in 2026, the second favorite right now to win the Heisman Trophy. The second favorite here in CJ Carr. Coming up next, we are going to transition to the NFL. Christopher Price from the Boston Globe will join us as we start to take a look at week number one in the NFL with our kickoff game coming up on Wednesday, the Super Bowl rematch between the Patriots and the Seahawks. And then we'll have Bob Harris from Football Guys, SiriusXM Fantasy Radio, talk to us about the week one slate and where he's looking from a fantasy perspective and a player prop perspective for week one here of the NFL season. Keep you updated on everything going on at Lambeau and at Nissan Stadium. Don't forget, you can always hit me up on Twitter at ScottsOnAir and at VSIN Live as Live Bet Sunday continues here on the Sports Betting Network.